0: Despite the tourist disastrous warm-up match, Bangladesh was rolled for just 54 in its second innings, losing to Cricket Australia 11 by an innings and 38 runs. Opening bat Travis Head says players don't always get up for tour matches.
1: I've played in some pretty poor ones over the years as well, and they're always a challenge because you've got your mind probably elsewhere in most sense.
0: And the WNBA is still yet to address the move of some former NBA stars planning to nominate for the draft. And that's the latest news and sport.
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3: A cloudy day today, slight chance of a shower. Mildura Henning for 16, Robinvale 15 and Wentworth 17. The 3-day forecast for Sunraysia tomorrow morning, shower or two, 16. Thursday cloudy, 16. Friday cloudy, 17.
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13: At 10:07, about a month ago, Pauline Hanson, leader of One Nation, suggested that Australia should treat itself as a monoculture, not multiculture. And she copped it a bit for that. But it made me think, well, okay, what are the things that, you know, we should make part of broader Australian culture? And one of them is, in my view, the use of the English language. It is the one language we all have which unites us. And it's very interesting that this inner city council in Sydney called Strathfield has passed a local law now requiring all businesses to have English language signs. Now, they can also have signs in whatever other language they choose, be it Mandarin or Korean or Arabic or Turkish or whatever, but they must have a sign in English. See, I don't have a problem with it. On that, Michael says one of the main reasons for making English compulsory is that the government can talk directly to the population in emergencies like a pandemic or indeed a bushfire. It's a good point, Michael. Robert says, my Italian grandparents had a Smith Street delicatessen in the post-war era. They were not allowed to have Italian signage. They were known as the Continental Grocer. That's right. Anything that wasn't English and from Europe was described as continental. So it could be Italian, Greek, French, whatever. Continental. Ryan says, if people want to work from home, let them. That means they won't be in the face of their employer, and when the employer decides to outsource their jobs to overseas, he or she will not feel so bad. Yeah, well, it's a good point, Ryan. 133693, just a reminder, visit amaysim.com and tell your pricey telco where to go. Robert joins us. What have you seen, Robert?
14: Good morning, Tom. First of all, looking forward to meeting your mob on Friday week. I'm a Fremantle supporter, so we'll see how we go.
13: Well, I have a theory that Freo might not take the game seriously because they'll finish top and they've got to travel over here and they'll rest a few players who have got a few niggles. So, you know, they might not bring their best side over.
14: Oh, I don't think so, Tom. I think they're at the stage now where they're going to give it 100%.
13: Yeah. All right. Well, that's good. We want a good contest.
14: Yep. Now, Tom, between Latrobe Regional Hospital and Morwell on the Princess Highway, there are 17 very large potholes that's heading into Morwell.
13: 17?
14: They're not small potholes either. They're very, very big ones. Now, I've tried to ring the various agencies, but all I'm getting is that we're flat out at the moment and we'll get to them in time.
13: Yeah, it's not good enough, is it, Robert? There was a giant one in Bunyip yesterday which swallowed a couple of dozen cars. I mean, literally. And I saw pictures of car after car after car on the side of the road with destroyed tyres and wheel rims and, in some cases, suspension. All right, 17 potholes, count them, 17 on the Princess Highway between Latrobe Regional Hospital and Morwell. I guess that's heading, that'll be heading east. Thank you, Robert. It is disappointing. And again, this sort of, it's not our fault, it's because it rained. Okay, it rained for a day yesterday. The idea that destroys our roads and there's nothing can be done is ludicrous. It's because we don't build them properly to start with and then we don't maintain them properly. And then when we get a pothole, we don't fix it properly. Good on you, Robert. You could well be in the draw for our yearly Word on the Street prize, $60,000 towards a Mercedes of your choice, thanks to Mercedes-Benz Brighton. They've got exceptional savings available across the GLC SUV range and they're just 15 minutes from the CBD. Okay, so just to go back to what Pauline Hanson said a few weeks ago, she said Australia should be a monoculture, and she was panned for that and probably didn't explain it as clearly as she might. I've always welcomed the debate on what are Australian values and what is Australian culture, and it's changed. I mean, you know, right up until the 60s, it was overwhelmingly Anglo-Celtic, you know, speak English, have relatives who came from the UK, that sort of thing. Post-war migration started to change that a fair bit. There were more languages, there was different food, different ways of living and so forth. And now we end up with a country we call ourselves multicultural, where people bring their cultures to Australia and they thrive here. But I do wonder whether we just need to be a bit stricter on, okay, what it means to be Australian. And if that is a monoculture, so be it. It doesn't need to be an all-pervasive monoculture. It can just be a few basic things, like you respect the rule of law. You agree that democracy is probably the best form of government. And quite possibly, everybody makes an effort to speak English. And this is possibly why Strathfield, which is an inner-city council, has passed a motion overnight saying that all businesses must have English language signs. Now, they can have other language signs as well, any language they like, but there must be an English language sign. Our next guest is a Sydney-based social commentator, Prue McSween. Good morning.
15: Good morning, Tom. It's a fascinating debate, isn't it? But to me, it's quite a no-brainer. You know, you can walk into some suburbs in Sydney and feel like you've been transported into China. And we know that language can be a huge barrier. You know, this is the problem, that it can handicap people. You know yourself, if you've travelled overseas to Asia or even parts of Europe, and even someone like me who studied French at school and German at French not very well, you can feel handicapped because of the language barrier. It constrains and inhibits us, and it can lead to misunderstandings and intolerance. And I just feel that, you know, it creates division, and this is why Australians don't want to feel like being...
13: Sorry, you're just cutting out there, Prue. We might just get...
15: Sorry, Dave.
13: Yeah, that's a bit better.

0: Hank, you're in Upway. What's happened?
1: Just on Morris Road near the Upway South Primary School, there's a 22-degree hill, so it's pretty steep. A B-double tried to get up it, couldn't make it up it, tried to reverse and jackknifed and blocked off all of Morris Road.
0: So 22 degrees was enough to sort of stymie the B-double, so it's sort of crawling up the hill in first gear, it's lost traction and now slid backwards and now jackknifed.
1: Yep. It's blocked off all of Morris Road, which is the road between Glenfern and Burwood Highway in Upway.
0: Okay. All right, well, that's not good. Thank you. Was the road wet or dry?
1: Wet.
0: Okay, well, that's the reason, isn't it? Because the problem is they've got all the traction at the front where the sort of the actual truck is, but with a double trailer out the back, you've got all the weight at the rear. It's almost like having a front-wheel drive car on an uphill wet road. Look, thank you, Hank. The weekly prize that you could now be in the running for is a $1,000 voucher to spend at Imp Jewelry, the handmade and remodelling specialist. Sydney social commentator Prue McSween is back. Prue, so what we were saying, given that Strathfield is a very, well, we would use the term multicultural area, should we be surprised that its own councillors are saying, let's make all signs in English?
2: It is surprising, but I'm also really thrilled that they're doing it, because I think, you know, when you look at the early migrants that we had in Australia, the Greeks, the Italians, the Chinese, they all embraced the language and worked hard to embrace it. And, you know, not understanding a language, being able to contribute, is a huge handicap. It constrains and inhibits us, and it can lead to misunderstanding and intolerance. And I think that's why One Nation's doing so well, because it's not based on it. They can still celebrate, and we can celebrate the cultures that they bring, but we need to have an understanding, a common denominator, which is that people who want to live and work here must understand and speak and undertake to learn English. Mm. You know, look, this Sheila can forgive them if they can't quite tackle the Australian vernacular. I mean, half the time, half of us don't understand some of the strine. But I think it's perfectly reasonable for us to demand this. You know, this whole debate about multiculture and monoculture, I think...
0: All right, look, we might leave it there. The phone line keeps cutting in and out, but I think I get the gist of what you're saying. And as I said, 1989, so 37 years ago, I visited Montreal in the province of Quebec in Canada, and Quebec represents the remnants of what used to be a huge French-speaking nation in North America. It stretched all the way down to New Orleans, where they still speak a form of French, and right up through America and up through Maine and into Canada. And it's been largely pushed out. But in Quebec, they celebrate their French language and culture. And at least in 1989, there was a rule that all shop signs had to be in French. And if you had, say, an English shop sign as well, the letters had to be smaller than the French version. 1-3-6-9-3, mornings at 3aw.com.au. And also, like, it's sort of, I get a bit upset, like, ahead of the election, we'll probably get pamphlets on, you know, voting and how to do it and all this sort of thing. Often they're in 10 to 12 different languages. And I get why the government does this. They're sort of wanting to make sure that no one gets left out. But at the same time, it does make it too easy for people not to bother to learn English particularly well. Whereas if you said, right, well, if you want to engage in government services, if you want to vote, if you want to do all the things that, you know, we do in Australia, you have to learn English. 1-3-6-9-3 at 18 past.
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0: It is 21 past 10. Now, a couple of weeks ago, Brecky and me and Tony Moclair and Jackie Felgate, we all broadcast from Food Bank Victoria. 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Now, we've had just an off-air word on the street from Anita, who says, on the Mornington Peninsula Freeway, just before Safety Beach, a line of people have had to pull over with flat tyres because of potholes. It's just extraordinary, isn't it? Oh, it's always the rain. Look, thank you, Anita. We're getting a lot of reports about potholes in all sorts of places, heading towards Gippsland, the Mornington Peninsula Freeway, heading north out of Melbourne. The weekly word on the street prize is, of course, the $1,000 voucher to spend at Imp Jewellery. They're the handmade and remodelling specialist. Just on this, Owen has emailed us. He says, looking at a lot of the vehicles that damaged tyres and wheels, they had low-profile tyres, not much rubber on the sidewalls to absorb shocks. Yeah, you're right, Owen. And often people say to me, oh, why do people drive, you know, big four-wheel drive utes and trucks and pickups? Well, part of the reason is if you're going to encounter potholes, the wheels on those things can, generally speaking, handle the potholes. I got a new car about 6 months ago and deliberately chose one with large tyres and small wheels, which is quite hard to get these days, precisely because that's what you need with our bad roads. On what the Premier has announced today, he's putting off the whole work from home debate until July next year. Gill says Ben Carroll is cleverly shifting unpopular or contentious policies until well after the election in the hope that we will not talk about them. It is interesting, isn't it? I mean, Jacinta Allen, who was the master at doing this, desperately wanted to legislate working from home prior to the election when she was still Premier, but did not want to give IBAC extra powers until a year after the election. Why? Working from home equals votes. IBAC investigating corruption in the big bills equals loss of votes. And Stephen says, in Quebec, yes, it's French first and the signs must be larger than English. He says, in China, it's the same, Mandarin first, English second. Kate, good morning.
1: Oh, good morning, Tom. I'm a strata manager and I was managing quite a large owners corporation once with a high Chinese population. And when I sought to send communications out in Mandarin, one of the committee members who had migrated here from China many years ago flatly refused to allow me to do so. He said, no, they've come to live in Australia. They need to learn English. Send it in English.
0: Yeah. I used to have a South African boss, Kate, and I had a South African friend, and I get her to translate internal memos into Afrikaans, but it was just to annoy him and to prove that I could do it. But so you only sent out messages in English, and therefore it was up to the Chinese residents to learn how to speak it.
1: Absolutely.
0: Yeah. Okay, well, I sort of agree with this in the sense that, like, I think maybe governments could think about this more too. The more you cater to people only speaking another language, the less likely it is they will learn English. And look, it is important for social cohesion that we have a common language. Like, one of the reasons in some cities around the world that ghettos get created is because you've got a group of people who arrive, you know, maybe over generations. They choose not to speak the local language, and there's enough of whatever country they're from, there's enough people living there that they can do that. I mean, I used to have a producer here who was Greek or of Greek descent, and he said his grandparents never really learnt English because they didn't have to. They lived in an area where there were lots of other Greek people. Where they worked, there were lots of other Greek people, and so their English never got beyond rudimentary because they could get by just speaking Greek. Stan, hello?
2: Yes, good morning, Tom. How are you?
0: Yeah, not bad, Stan.
2: Good. My wife's Canadian, and this trouble we've got with potholes, she reminded me that in Canada, they have 6 months of permafrost. That is, the ground's rock hard. You can't do a thing. Yet, in the 6 months they have to build roads, there's not one pothole.
0: Yeah, because they do it right, because they know that it's going to snow heavily. They know the road will be frozen solid, as you say, for half the year. So they build it properly the first time around.
2: Why doesn't our new roads are, ring someone in Canada and find out how to build a road. It can't be that hard.
0: Stan, you're right, but you know, we don't have to ring Canada. We could just ring the South Australian government because they seem to do a better job, or the New South Wales government. It is not this hidden knowledge that we lack here in Victoria. It's simply a lack of will. If you build a road cheaply, it costs less money. And for a while, it looks okay until it is not okay. If you fix potholes cheaply, you can probably fix more of them, but the repairs won't last all that long. And the authorities take the easy way out, the cheap way out, the quick way out, rather than doing it properly. Now, even with the Liberal Party policy, they want to increase by about 30% the annual amount of money spent fixing potholes. It is not clear. Does that mean we'll fix 30% more potholes, but still the same old slapdash way? Or will we fix the same number of potholes as Labor would, but do it better? I don't know. But we need to do it properly, Stan. I mean, again, the government being penny-pinching on something so vital is passing on a cost to motorists who are getting their cars ruined by bad roads. And I think a quote that someone said to me months ago, like, legally as a motorist, you are required to have a roadworthy car, and yet somehow the government, you know, gets away with not providing car-worthy roads. Robert, hello.
3: Good morning, Tom. How are you?
0: Yeah, good, Robert.
3: Just obviously on the back of this pothole issue, I think there's a point that I've never really heard discussed. I'm the owner operator of a transport company and drive a heavy vehicle, which is a semi-trailer. I've really not heard anybody discuss about the poor condition of the roads and the effects it has on us as heavy vehicle operators on these uneven, undulated roads covered with holes.
0: So, I mean, you mean the effects, what? Just the fact that people are getting their cars damaged or swerving around and maybe hitting each other or what?
3: No, the effects it has on a heavy vehicle.
0: Oh, heavy vehicles.
3: Driving on these uneven roads. But yeah. Our gross combined weight is around the 43,000 kilo mark.
0: Yeah.
3: And trying to hang on to a heavy truck when it's loaded on these rutted, pothole, uneven roads is extremely difficult.
0: So are you a truck driver yourself?
3: Yeah, I'm
0: an
3: operator.
0: Yeah. Tell me, Robert. I mean, you know, you've rung in about this. I mean, does it make your life more difficult and more dangerous as a truckie?
3: Absolutely.
0: Yeah.
3: Trying to restrain loads on the back of a truck when it's getting thrown all over the place is near impossible.
0: Yeah. Robert, I think perhaps what a lot of motorists look at, like down in the southwest, particularly around Portland and Warrnambool and places, they go, oh, you know, the trucks are the vehicles destroying the road. But the fact is, trucks are a fact of life. I mean, B-doubles like yours is the reason almost everything we, you know, buy from a supermarket or get out of a shop has been on a large diesel-powered truck at some stage of its existence. And we do rely heavily on road transport. So, again, we need to build roads that B-doubles can safely drive upon. Michelle, hello.
4: How are you going?
0: Good, Michelle.
4: Oh, good. I just wanted to chime in on the speaking English. My parents emigrated from Holland in the 50s.
0: Yeah.
4: And my mum spoke enough English to have a short conversation, but my dad didn't speak English at all. But they learnt really quickly, and they didn't expect anybody to you know, cater to them.
0: Yeah.
4: They spoke...
0: Michelle, that was the deal back then, though, wasn't it? I mean, people were, you know, I'm guessing your parents were probably, you know, Holland, like a lot of Europe, was pretty economically depressed post-World War II, and a lot of things were damaged, and they were seeking a better life, and so they accepted. We Australia is offering us a better way of life, and we will go and we will learn to converse with Australians, which means speaking English.
4: Yeah, can I just say, though, with translating, I mean, nowadays all you have to do is get your phone and aim it at whatever it is you're trying to read, and it will translate
0: I know, Michelle, and that sort of brings into question, like, is there any point in actually learning foreign languages anymore when AI can do all that for you? But the moment we start handing everything over to AI is the moment some of our brains start decaying. Speaking of that, news headlines now with David Armstrong. David, good morning.
5: It's very Unfair.
0: Bit main, wasn't it?
5: Our news at 11 o'clock. The Premier's pushed back the start date for work from home from September 1 this year until July next
0: year. It's very clever, isn't it? We're going to pause things, we're going to review things, we're going to delay things. Anything which is contentious or arguable, let's just put it off a while.
5: We need a whiteboard in here with a list. So work from home, paused.
0: Delay.
5: SRL, delay. Paused. I reckon treaty will have a stop review. Have a look. Yeah, all of that. A Royal Commission?
0: Why not?
5: Green light? Yeah, yep. Okay, all of it. So it's been pushed back. The bill was to be debated this week, but it's been removed from the parliamentary agenda. Also adds he and Labor more broadly needs to reset its relationship with the business community. Mm. That makes sense. We look like we got dudded on the NFL game to be played at
0: the MCG. Yeah, we're paying a lot for it. $15 million.
5: $15 million. Well, that's the estimate, but it's pretty good. $15 million for one. We're getting 2 plus 1, so that's $30, possibly $45 million. Why are you pulling that?
0: Well, I did look at this morning, and the problem is, like, the Grand Prix costs us close to $200 million a year at the moment.
5: Are you right?
0: Yeah. And the tennis definitely costs us something, but we don't know how much. I don't even know whether the AFL gets. I mean, the state government is going to pay for half the development of the new Southern Stand at the MCG. So I feel like we're already subsidising a lot of big sports.
5: Big sports.
0: So why not NFL?
5: So $15 million. Frankfurt got theirs for $1 million. Berlin got theirs for $7.4 million. But I imagine they're a little bit closer to mainland
0: America. It's also they did it early. They got it when the NFL was first wanting to expand, and we've come late to the party.
5: I told you yesterday about the Prime Minister, the podcast, the lewd, grubby little joke about the Japanese Prime Minister and the royal melons that were given to him as a gift. It hasn't gone away, this story, and they are saying pick up the phone and apologise. Monique Ryan, independent, it is a really bad look, and he needs to get on the phone and make a personal apology to the Japanese Prime Minister. St Kilda's slim finals hopes, slim, have been dealt a blow. Nozaya, Wangini Millera, Mason Wood, ruled out for the entire year. Yeah. Liam Ryan, Tom DeConing, both under an injury cloud ahead of Saturday's clash with Richmond. You've got your foot in the door. Yeah?
0: Well, we do. We need to knock off your mob this weekend to be absolutely certain of it.
5: We are a tad brittle. Ours, yours at news at 11.
0: 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Steve Pizzardi is away, but nonetheless, we will push ahead. In a moment, can you think of a car that has an unusual name? Now, there is a new limousine, well, I say new to Australia. It's a limousine brand coming out of China. It's not here yet. They make the cars that Chinese presidents drive around in. 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It's got a very unusual and funny name. 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
6: River 1467 weather for Good Deal Tyres. Head in today for a totally good deal.
5: A cloudy day today, slight chance of a shower. Mildura heading for 16, Robinvale 15 and Wentworth 17. The 3-day forecast for Sunraysia tomorrow, a morning shower or two, 16. Thursday cloudy, 16. Friday cloudy, 17.
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0: 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You've got a text here from Brian, who may or may not be the Brian who likes to roam around the changing rooms of AFL clubs post-game. He says, the Great Ocean Road is a disgrace. Potholes everywhere. Tony also has emailed us saying, migrants of the past wanted to assimilate into Australia. These days, a lot do not. And David says the announcement by the Premier today to delay the working from home laws must be called out for what it is, a pure, naked subterfuge to lie and hoodwink the electorate. Again, says David. Now, Ben joins us. What have you seen, Ben?
14: Yeah, Tom, how you going? Mate, the railway crossing at Mowie, there's been an accident there. It's like a car's either hit the boom gate and smashed the boom gate to go across. I'm not quite sure. The train, Beeline train's at a standstill. But all emergency services are on board now. Doesn't look like I couldn't see the car hit the train or anything like that. The boom gate's all smashed up pretty bad. But
0: and is the car basically now stopped in front of the train, stopping the train from moving?
14: No, it's at the side. No, yes. Well, the train wasn't moving when I just went past 10 minutes ago.
0: Okay. Well, that could have been a lot worse, I guess. Look, thank you, Ben. We'll certainly check that out. And you might on Friday find yourself at the running for our yearly prize. 60 grand towards a Mercedes of your choice. Thanks to Mercedes-Benz Brighton, where they guarantee to better any trade-in price on all makes and models.
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0: So the last 5 years or so, we've seen so many new car brands come into this country, mainly from China. There's a Chinese brand which is contemplating selling into our market. And it makes limousines for, you know, like the Chinese president and so forth. And the brand is called Honky.
18: Look at this Honky sitting at my table eating my food in my house.
0: I kid you not. H-O-N-G-Q-U-I, Honky. Now, I'll say this. If they're going to sell cars in Australia, they can't call them Honky. Just, you know, that's the name for a white person in a blaxploitation movie. It made me think about other car brands and names which are a bit unusual. Like years ago, Nissan used to produce a very successful car. It sold very well in Australia called the Pulsar. You know, a Pulsar is like a star that emits pulses of radio beams or something like that. Anyway, and they replaced it with a thing called the Tida, T-double-I-D-A. And I'm told that Nissan dealers pled with, you know, with Nissan head office, please do not call it the Tito. Just put a Pulsar badge on it. It's much easier for our customers. They didn't do it. And sales of the Tito were nothing like sales of the old Pulsar. In the 90s, I met a lady who was a senior executive at Ford. She was actually American. And she said to me, I could really see you driving one of our cars. Have you thought about the Ford Probe? Now, the Probe was like a sort of two-door coupe that Ford imported at the time. And I remember saying, Probe makes it sound like an unpleasant medical procedure. I just don't see that I can drive around in something called the Probe. So there you go. Cars that have unusual names, because again, from China, and this is seriously being considered, their limousine maker, way limousine maker, is coming to Australia.
18: Look at this honky sitting at my table eating my food in my house.
0: The honky. Would you drive around in a honky? I don't think I would. In fact, I actually might, just as a joke, but you know, you wouldn't want to spend too much money on one. 133-693, cars with unusual names. I've got a whole list here, but let's go to some of your calls. Steve Pizzardi, unfortunately, is overseas. He'll be back next week. Jeff joins us. Go ahead, Jeff.
19: Tom, in the 60s, Rolls-Royce brought out the Silver Shadow, but it was originally going to be called the Silver Mist until they found out phonetically in German, mist means manure, right. And they didn't want their cars being called a great heap of.
0: Yes, exactly, Tish. Well, yes, and there was a similar one. You know, you probably remember the long-serving SUV, four-wheel drive SUV that Mitsubishi made called the Pajero. But in Spanish-speaking markets, Pajero is slang for something that rhymes with banker, Jeff.
19: Yes, you have to be careful.
0: You got to be careful. Phil, good morning.
20: Oh, good morning, Tom. I've got a couple, actually. My mate years ago had a Nissan Cedric.
0: Yes.
20: Remember?
0: They wanted something that sounded sort of upmarket and aristocratic in English language markets. They picked a name that was often associated with sort of camp homosexuality, didn't they?
20: Yeah, that's right. And the other one, just recently, friends of ours bought a BYD and they asked me what they reckon it was called. And I said it was a Cillion. But it's a Sea Lion.
0: Sea Lion.
20: I called it a Sea Lion.
0: All the BYD cars are apparently named after creatures that eat fish. So the ute is called, a shark, and there's a sea lion, and I think there's a dolphin in there somewhere as well.
20: Probably all palatable to them, yeah.
0: Okay. All right, 133-693, mornings at 3aw.com.au. Cars with unusual names. As I said, I couldn't bring myself to contemplate driving a Ford Probe because it sounded like an unpleasant medical procedure. The Nissan Tita did not sell well in Australia because it replaced the Pulsar. People got the Pulsar as a name. No one had any idea what T-double-I-D-A meant. And the Chinese limousine maker Honky will soon be selling cars, or at least attempting to, on our shores.
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0: Named cars. It said Chinese limousine maker Honky is soon going to release some cars in Australia. And I don't know. Anybody who remembers blaxploitation movies knows that when black people wanted to have a less than complimentary term for a white person, that term is usually honky. And apparently honky means... it means something. It means red flag in English. It translates to red flag in English, sort of playing off China's communist history. But I just couldn't see that many people here driving around in a honky. Ian says, I see that BYD, which stands for Build Your Dreams, is closing in on Toyota as the largest selling car brand in Australia. Yeah, no doubt. And BYD is perhaps one of the better Chinese brands in terms of name. It's interesting with Asian brands, though, in general, not just cars, but back in the 90s, the brand we know is LG, which is South Korean, and we think that means life's good, which is what they've changed it to. But back in the 90s, it stood for Lucky Gold Star, and I actually had a TV of theirs, and it was a perfectly good TV by the standards of the time, but Lucky Gold Star just didn't work well in English-speaking markets. Anyway, cars with unusual names, like the Honky, like the Ford Probe, like the Nissan Titan, like the Mitsubishi Pajero. Citroen, a few years ago, had a thing called the Cactus. Now, I don't quite know where they were going with that, but of course in Australia, if something is cactus, it means it's stuffed. It doesn't work. It's, you know, it can't be repaired. It is broken. So if you drove a Citroen Cactus, you were driving a car that advertised to the world that it wouldn't run. Lee joins us. Lee, good morning.
24: Good morning, Tom. The worst named car, the ugliest looking car I ever saw in my life was a Leyland P76.
0: Yeah, there's a very interesting YouTube documentary on that car, how they rushed it into production. They were desperate to build a large car in Australia and just too many corners were cut. I think from some angles, like from the front, it's actually not a bad-looking car. From the rear, not so much. But, yeah, famously, Lee, as you may know, they advertised it saying you could fit a 44-gallon drum in the boot. So there you go. Thanks, Lee. David, hello.
25: Yeah, g'day, Tom. I think, look, I don't know what Nissan engineers were thinking when they named the Dualis, but they totally lost it when they superseded it with the Koshoi.
0: The Koshkai, I think it is. Yeah, they're just sort of made up words, aren't they?
25: Mate, they must just throw letters into a barrel and just pick out a random name.
0: It is funny, David, if you ever go to Japan, sometimes you'll see people wearing like T-shirts or jumpers with what look like English language words on them, but they're just sort of random words. They don't really mean anything. You just wonder why you, what is your message here? And the answer is they don't even know themselves. So it is a bit random. Yeah, the Dualis, the Koshkai, the Tita. Whereas the old days with Nissan, the Patrol, perfectly named four-wheel drive. What are we doing? We're going out on a patrol in the Nissan Patrol. That made sense. Peter, hello.
4: Yeah, hi, Tom. Yeah, I remember that Citroen. It was a cricket.
0: But, well, it did have one good thing. It actually had these sort of plastic panels on the doors, so if someone opened the door into your door or if you opened your door onto a pole or something, it didn't get damaged.
4: Weird thing. My Citroens are. The Toyota Lexus springs to mind. It was a Vagineered VN Commodore, which
0: that's came right.
4: back in the days of that button plan. But more interestingly, it was named after the guy who created the Australia 2, the yacht that won
0: the wing. He designed the winged keel, Ben Lexus.
4: The winged keel. Yeah, that's exactly right. And I think it might have been the very first deviation from a car that began with a C for Toyota or AMI Australia. There were Corollas, Coronas, Crowns, Crusaders, Celicas. They all began with C. I think Lexus might have been the first that didn't have a C to start the name.
0: You might be right, Peter. And weirdly, I knew someone who had one back then. He had the station wagon version. And I said, that's a Commodore. No. It's the Toyota Lexan, named after Ben Lexan, inventor of the winged keel. Yeah, that was a strangely named car. Thank you, Peter. 133693. Enzo, hello.
7: G'day, Tom. My unusual named car is, for any Latin-based language-speaking country like Portugal, Spain, Italy and South America, the Nova. N-O-V-A. I'm not sure who produced it, but literally means doesn't go.
0: Right, yes. It was a Chevrolet, and not a particularly good one that came out in the, I think, the 70s. Do you remember Do you remember the movie Beverly Hills Cop?
7: Yes.
0: His car that he drove was a crappy old Chevy Nova.
7: Right. Well, that's what it literally means, particularly in the Italian language.
0: Doesn't go. Yeah. Well, in Beverly Hills Cop, the car actually did break down a bit, so maybe they were onto something. Hey, Enzo, it's interesting you're called Enzo because Ferrari has a weird one. About 10 years ago, they produced, and you know, you might be named after Enzo Ferrari, but Ferrari produced a thing called Ferrari La Ferrari, Ferrari the Ferrari. And, just in English, it doesn't make any sense at all. George, hello.
8: It's got to be the Mazda Bongo van, Tom.
0: Oh, that's right, the Mazda Bongo. I don't think they ever sold them officially here, did they?
8: Yes, they did in the 70s, late 60s, 70s,
0: the Bongo van. I must admit, I've seen pictures, I've never seen one on the road. There was a Suzuki that was not sold here, but some people imported them called the Cappuccino, George.
8: That was a precursor to today's Suzuki Swift.
0: Yes, it was, the Suzuki Cappuccino. All right, thank you. 133693. Dave, hello.
9: Hey, Tom, go Blues.
0: Yes, big test this on Sunday, playing the Bulldogs.
9: Yeah, I think we'll get them.
0: Yep.
9: I drive a Kluger, but I'd rather change it to the name that they use for them overseas, which is the Highlander.
0: Yes, in America they're called the Highlander, which at least means something, unlike Kluger, which means nothing. Did you enjoy the Christopher Lambert movie with Sean Connery, Highlander, back in the day?
9: It was a good show, especially the violence.
0: Yes, a lot of sword fighting. Remember the catchphrase, there can be only one.
9: That was it. Yeah. And they drive the Klugers, they drive the Highlanders all over Asia too.
0: Yeah, they do. No, it's just for some reason in Australia, but I think what happened here was I think someone else got to the name and registered it, so they had to think up a different name. But rather than come up with a name that actually means something in English, like Highlander, they made up something, Kluger. 133693 at 5:12.
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27: 1989. I had my HQ. In excess were everywhere. The Hawks won the grand final by one goal and Hog's Breath Cafe were born. Right here in Australia, the haircuts had changed, but Hog's Breath Cafe's iconic 18-hour slow-cooked prime rib, curly fries and atmosphere unlike anywhere else remain. 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
0: The 11 o'clock news with David Armstrong coming up in a moment. After the news, I want to talk Docklands. We actually broadcast out of Docklands, and I read with some trepidation earlier this morning that parts of Docklands were sinking into the ocean, into Port Phillip Bay, which is concerning to say the least. Apparently the wooden piles that hold up big chunks of Docklands are rotting. Anyway, we'll have a look at that. Also, a new pay deal has been offered to teachers. Teachers are planning to go on strike. I think it's Thursday next week. We'll find out if the new pay deal will stop the strike. Anything else you would like to discuss, e.g., if you have an unusually named car, let us know. 133 693, or send us an email, mornings@3aw.com.au.
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31: 12 degrees in Melbourne, a cloudy day, a top of 15. It's 11 o'clock. Good morning.
1: David Armstrong. The Premier Ben Carroll has delayed the start of work from home until July 2027. Mr. Carroll says while he still supports work from home, it will give him more time to consult with the business community. Debate on the proposed laws were due to take place in Parliament this week, but that's also been put on hold. The Premier says he informed leaders in the business community about his decision this morning.
2: As part of a new direction of my leadership is a reset of our relationship with the business community. I've spoken with Sally Curtin this morning and Tim Piper, and I've informed them that work from home will not proceed on the 1st of September. It will proceed on the 1st of July in 2027.
1: Police are investigating a crash at Beau Morris overnight. It's left one man dead, another critically injured. A 38-year-old from Blind Bite was killed when a white Volkswagen sedan crashed onto the Bay Trail from Beach Road. He died at the scene. The 23-year-old driver was arrested. It's been taken to hospital under police guard with minor injuries. 10% of Victorian voters are estimated to be swinging voters, and they will likely decide which party wins November state election. Long-time political strategist and marketing expert Toby Ralph says swinging voters are disenchanted. They'll often vote for the person they dislike the least.
12: There are a lot of smart voters who switch. Further 33%, when you probe them, say they could possibly change. There are a lot of votes looking for the right home at the moment. People think they're all hopeless, quite frankly. People are disillusioned. They think the Labor government's useless, but they're not convinced that anyone else has the answers.
1: The Reserve Bank's expected to keep interest rates on hold when the board hands down its decision this afternoon. The official cash rate likely to stay at 4.35%. Major lenders are reporting fewer people are applying for loans. National's leader Matt Canavan claims the government policy, it's damaging confidence.
14: The Australian government should not be adding to uncertainty, especially at a time of such geopolitical instability. And that's exactly what this government has done since its budget in the last sitting period. That is still reverberating through property markets, auction markets, the finance sector.
1: Long-term monitoring of the Great Barrier Reef has found it has bounced back from a recent mass bleaching event. The Australian Institute of Marine Science has found coral cover has rebounded to near record levels. Program lead Dr. Mike Emsley says the change has been driven by a late summer monsoon.
15: To manage to ease the accumulated heat stress that had been building through the early part of the summer, and this has likely staved off another bleaching event and allowed the coral to recover from those big declines that we saw in the previous year.
1: In finance, the All Ordinaries up 15 points, our dollar 70.56 US.
16: Sport for Anne Webster, your member for Mallee, authorised A. Webster Mildura.
1: Jack Vine will make his long-awaited return from injury through the VFL this weekend. The Melbourne vice-captain has missed this season through an Achilles and a back injury. Coach Stephen King says an AFL return might not be too far away.
17: Obviously chomping at the bit, vice-captain of our footy club and the ultimate competitor and the type of player you want to run out with. So we've got to make sure that we do what's right for Jack and right for the footy club and make sure he ticks a few boxes. But then if he can get through that game, then he'll put his name up in lights and make himself available and we'll see what happens from there.
1: Geelong will submit its response to the AFL's Please Explain for the handling of the concussion waiver scandal this afternoon. Former NBA star Ben Simmons has paid his own way to be part of a camp for the Boomers ahead of next year's Olympics in LA. The three-time All-Star hasn't played for Australia in 13 years, repeatedly withdrawing from both Olympic and World Cup squads. And that's the latest news and sport.
18: River 1467 weather for Ontario General Store, 8th Street, Mildura.
19: A cloudy day today, slight chance of a shower. Mildura heading for 16, Robinvale 15 and Wentworth 17. The three-day forecast for Sunrise tomorrow, a morning shower or two, 16. Thursday cloudy, 16. Friday cloudy, 17.
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8: Now, across Victoria. 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
0: Talking 7 past 11. If, like me, you live or work in the Docklands, I work in the Docklands. I don't live there, but plenty of people do. Should we be worried by this revelation this morning that parts of the Docklands is sinking into the sea? I don't know what it means for Docklands Stadium as well, better known as Marvel. We'll look at that in a moment. First, Ben rang us about 20 minutes ago saying a car had either smashed into a boom gate or the boom gate had smashed into the car in Moe. And the train in the area is at a standstill. Anyway, apparently the Department of Transport has told us emergency services are investigating the scene. No trains are now running through Moe while they work to clear the scene. Coaches will replace trains operating in the area. Other emails coming in regarding speaking English. An inner city council up in America, in Sydney has decided to make all businesses have English signs. They can have signs in other languages, but there must be a sign in English. Mary says it is very challenging in the hospital environment. A lot of staff have been hired. They speak very little English. This makes it difficult, says Mary, to build teams and to communicate clearly with both patients and colleagues. Yes, I agree. And George says, regarding the car named the Honky, the Chinese car, apparently Honky in Chinese means red flag. George says, I love it. Are they making a point? Look, I very much doubt the Chinese understand the slang American term Honky, which was how a black person might describe a white person back in the 1970s. But if they want to sell the brand into the English language markets like ours, they might want to rethink the name. 133-693, just a reminder, visit amasim.com and tell your pricey telco where to go. Shane, good morning.
9: How you going, mate?
0: Yeah, good, Shane.
9: That's your idea? I'm just ringing up about them car names.
0: Yeah, you got a funny one for us or a strange one?
9: Well, just when I was a bit younger, just driving around, they used to see these cars with applause written across the back of them. I don't know what type of car they were.
0: Applause, as in clapping.
9: Well, that's what I always wondered, why someone would buy a car that was...
0: Okay. Thank you, Shane. But I'm trying to think. Was it a Daihatsu, perhaps, Shane?
9: Anyway. I just remember the applause written across the boot.
0: All right. Thank you for that. Kevin, good morning.
10: A car that never was. Some years back in Europe, Ford and Renault were collaborating to build a car specially designed for and marketed to women.
0: Mm.
10: It was called the Clio Taurus.
0: Go to the football regular. Thank you, Kevin. Righto. I work in Docklands every weekday. That's where our studios are, like a lot of you. I go to the footy at Marvel Stadium on a regular basis. But apparently big chunks of Docklands are sinking back into the sea because a lot of it, it's old docks and piers and things. They've built parks and things on top of it on these old wooden footings. And the footings are rotting and sinking back into the ocean. So what does it mean? Like if you own an apartment in Docklands or, you know, the AFL and your biggest single investment is owning Marvel Stadium, there's quite a few office buildings and apartment towers. Our next guest is co-president of Community 3008, a Docklands residence group, Jamal Hakim. Good morning.
11: Good morning. Thanks for having me, Tom.
0: Is this a widely known thing that parts of Docklands are sinking back into the sea?
11: Look, yeah, it's something we've been talking about for a little while, but I wouldn't describe it as Docklands sinking, Tom. What's clear is there's some serious issues around some of the waterfront infrastructure and the promenade. We need to understand the full extent, but what we know is that there's damage in the infrastructure underneath the promenades that's being investigated and remediations required. What we don't have is the complete technical picture.
0: Right.
11: So it's really important we don't speculate beyond the evidence and be really clear that apartments are built on rock beds, so they're safe. We're actually talking about those promenades around the waterways.
0: Okay. Yeah, I mean, but one of those promenades, for example, in front of AFL headquarters is a very big promenade. It's got trams and things running in front of it. I mean, is that one of the areas that might be sinking into the sea?
11: So it's really that promenade, if you know, right where the old tramway was, and actually the one around Victoria Harbour and Newquay Promenade. Victoria Harbour is where the biggest issue is. And the real issue is that for residents isn't really that sensational headline about Docklands sinking. It's actually where the government knows the full extent of the problem and has a plan to fix it. And that's why there's real frustration, Tom. We're hearing it directly from residents. We're seeing the deterioration in the neighbourhood. So, for example, Firelight Festival this year was only along Harbour Esplanade. It didn't go down Victoria Harbour. You might have seen that. Working in Docklands, it was only along that Harbour Esplanade bit, which is also part of the problem.
0: So is the issue that all these, these sort of foreshore areas, I call them, are actually built on top of old piers, and the piers were built on wooden pilings, and the pilings are, sinking into the mud?
11: Yeah, look, this we don't quite understand what the issue is just yet. These old pilings were thought to be good. What we know now is that there's decay that's beyond what was expected, similar to, I guess, the issues that came out with Central Pier. What it just really tells us is that we need to properly plan for infrastructure in Docklands. There's now more than 17,500 people calling Docklands home. There's around 73,000 people working here, just like yourself. And billions of dollars have been poured in. It is our water plant city location. It's not about an empty development precinct anymore. It's a real neighbourhood with a real community. And so that community infrastructure has to go with it. And that includes the Esplanade. And those pylons haven't been looked at properly. So the development really has outpaced infrastructure.
0: But surely, I mean, you know, back in the 90s when the decision was made to develop Docklands, wouldn't it have made sense before they built everything to examine these pylons and just be certain that they'd last 50 or 60 years back then?
11: You would think so. There's a lot of things that happened back in those, period when they were thinking about the strategy for Docklands that have gone wrong. period when they were thinking about the strategy for

0: the least. There's a big function centre, or there used to be, on one of the piers that sticks out from Docklands. It's been closed for quite some time, or at least I think it's still closed, because that pier was deemed to be unsafe. I didn't realise that a lot of the foreshore is itself built on piers and with these wooden foundations or these wooden pilings, and some of them are rotting and some of them are just sinking into the mud. Anyway, 133693, but again, you would have thought they would have looked at this sort of stuff before building skyscrapers and football stadiums and headquarters for our largest sporting organisation. Bernie, good morning.
1: Oh, good morning, Tom. This situation with Docklands is very long. It's been going on for a long time, since 2005.
0: Yeah.
1: There's a fellow whose full-time job was going around with an electric planer, planing the edges of doors that stopped closing properly because the place was sinking each time.
0: So this is not new, but it's now being talked about.
1: Yeah, that's been going on for years. And I said to him one time when I was watching him do it, I said, what happens when it gets, you plane a bit off the bottom, that's fine, but you're opening up a gap at the top. And he said, well, I suppose eventually I'll start making doors that are out of square.
0: Yeah. I lived in a house like that, Bernie. It had a very slight tilt on it, and it was exactly the same thing. We kept having to sand off the top of the door and the directly opposite bottom part if we could. Otherwise, the door simply jammed and wouldn't open or close properly. All right, 133693, mornings at 3aw.com.au. More calls, more emails at the moment. Anything you'd like to discuss, English Shine, Strathfield up in Sydney, a very multicultural area. The local council has decided that all businesses have to have an English language sign. They can have signs in other languages if that's what they want, but there should be a sign in English, which I don't see it's a massive problem. I mean, why cut yourself off from potential customers by only advertising in a language other than English? That to me seems obvious. Also, we're going to speak to an activist teacher who's actually running for politics for the Victorian Socialists. Yet another improved pay deal has been put by Ben Carroll to the teachers. Does this mean they won't go on strike next week? Now, the fact that the government keeps throwing better and better pay deals at them, to be honest, convinces them they should keep striking, because every time they strike, they get more money. 133693, mornings at 3aw.com.au at 18 past 11.
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0: 1989. I had my HQ. In excess were everywhere. The Hawks won the grand final by one goal, and Hog's Breath Cafe were born. Right here in Australia, the haircuts had changed, but Hog's Breath Cafe's iconic 18-hour slow-cooked prime rib, curly fries and atmosphere unlike anywhere else remain. The home of Hogspitality, an Aussie icon since 89, Hog's Breath Cafe.
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2: On River 1467, your say now with Tom Elliott for Wright's Metal Recyclers, 741 Coolong Avenue, iRimple.
3: A local council that had a Holden scurry van, as in to scurry about. He says it was a rebar Suzuki and we all called it the Holden Scurvy. We're talking about swinging voters before. Well, between 10 and 20% of people haven't decided which way to vote, and historically might have changed between one party to another. Paul says, how do you spot a swinging voter? Don't know, Paul. And Pat says, I've installed run flat tyres on my car as they have a much tougher sidewall. This has reduced the chance of me suffering a puncture. Yeah, well, a lot of cars have run flats now because that's, a better way. Then the car doesn't have to stock a spare tyre in the back. But when you do get a puncture, you really do get one. 1-3-6-9-3, and by that I mean it tends to be so bad that you can't easily fix it with a can of goo and a pump. You actually have to go and get the tyre replaced. Chris joins us. Chris, good morning.
4: Yeah, g'day, Tom. Thanks for taking my call.
3: Pleasure.
4: Just following up a little bit when you were talking about the fuel and how we actually make the taxes a little bit more equitable with that. Why don't we take the tax off fuel and simply tax tyres? The more people drive, the more they're going to pay, and it's going to cover EVs and everything.
3: Well, yeah, I hear that. The only thing would be is what incentive do you reckon that would give the government to fix potholes?
4: Oh, very good
3: question. No, they wouldn't fix them because every time you destroyed your tyre, you'd have to pay more tax, wouldn't you?
4: No, I hadn't thought of that one.
3: Look, Chris, I think, you know, whether you tax tyres or tax fuel, the big issue with road taxes is really how to tax EVs, because at the moment, in fact, not only do you get financial incentives to buy an electric vehicle, you don't pay the sorts of taxes like the equivalent of a petrol tax. The easiest way to do it would just be the number of kilometres driven. So, you know, if you drive 15,000 k's a year and it's 3 cents a kilometre, you pay $450 at the end of the year. If you drive 30,000 k's, you pay $900. But even that would be politically difficult, you know, for people who live in regional parts of the state or the country might drive a lot further each year than someone who just drives in the inner city. So there's no easy way to do it. But as EVs become more and more popular, we've got to have some sort of revenue source, a bit like the petrol tax, to help pay for the roads. Thanks, Chris. John, hello.
5: Oh, g'day, Tom. How are you going?
3: Yeah, good, John.
5: Thanks for taking my call. Just talking about, I know you had talking about your slanty house and the door that didn't close, and my parents live in a nice labour house in the nice eastern suburb pocket of Melbourne. They also have a house in the Mornington Peninsula, which is where they live primarily. They're retired. Now, they looked at having that rented out, and we've got a housing crisis in Victoria and everywhere else across Australia. And the regulation that they had to go through to get that house up to spec was abominable. They needed blackout blinds on every window. They needed handrails put in places where they weren't required before. So it just increasingly looks like it's hard to make it work for the average Australian that is willing to rent their house out, and for the cost, it wasn't there.
3: Yeah, John, you're right. And there's other things the government's done. For example, you have to have adequate heating and cooling in the main living areas. So, you know, it was very rare back in the day to have air conditioning in a house, but now you have to. So the state government thought that by making, you know, forcing landlords to make rental properties better, they were doing tenants a favour, which they were. But a lot of landlords are saying, right, well, if I have to spend, you know, XYZ to upgrade the house, I'm going to make you pay for it in rent, and high rent. And just on that, there's more and more figures coming out that since the budget and with the changing property market, the rents are going through the roof. There was an article, I think, in the Financial Review this morning saying that it's a combination of we're not building enough new houses because capital gains taxes are higher. Landlords want to try and extract more income out of the house, so they're trying to put up rent, high immigration rates. There's a whole variety of factors. But it seems that since the budget, renters are getting the rough end of the stick or the rough end of the pineapple. And I just am surprised. We said this on budget night that the changes to property taxes would probably make life worse for renters, and that appears to be coming true. And you just think, you know, if you were Jim Chalmers or Anthony Albanese, is that really what you wanted to do, was make life tougher for renters or for tenants, people who are probably further down the income chain? Anyway, thank you, John. Tony, hello.
6: Hey, Tom, I'm glad Ben Carroll's put a hold on this nonsense, because I feel so discriminated, me and all my fellow professional drivers, that's tram drivers, trucks, trains, buses, Ubers, even all the builders, the labourers, you know, gardeners, cleaners. How are we going to get a bonus out of this? It's just, this is a politician and office workers bonus. None of us can work from our bedroom or our lounge room.
3: Of course you can't. And Tony, it is interesting because we had an excellent call near the start of the program, because the way the government's trying to enforce working from home is to make it a human right, and they're doing that because if it becomes an industrial relations issue, that is the province of the federal government. Yeah, years ago, all the state governments signed over industrial relations laws to the federal government, precisely so we could have a consistent set of industrial relations laws across the whole country. Now, the Victorian government wants to bypass that, and the way it's doing it is to make work from home a human right. But as you point out, if you're a courier, if you're a truck driver, if you're a nurse, if you're a garbo, if you're a police officer, you can't work from home. Your job simply cannot be done. So will it stack up to call it a human right when a significant proportion of people cannot avail themselves of that human right? And at the very least, Tony, I think if we do end up passing working from home, then people like you who can't do it might reasonably put your hands up and say, righto, we don't get this right that, you know, office workers and public servants have. We demand to be paid more to compensate us. 133693. And look, again, if you've only just started listening to us this time this morning, the Premier, Ben Carroll, has decided to put off the whole working from home thing until July next year. Now, he says that it requires further consultation and he wants to get business on board and that sort of thing. I think what's happening is here, it's just a harsh political calculation. He knows it's going to be awkward and messy and cause a lot of debate in the lead up to the election. So he wants the election time between now and November to be clear, and therefore working from home, a bit like Jacinta Allen and giving extra powers to IBAC, working from home has been put off until July next year. 133693, mornings at 3aw.com.au. Graham, hello.
7: Hello, Tom.
3: Yes, Graham.
7: I had a car called a Goliath.
3: A Goliath?
7: Goliath, yes. They were built through the 50s, and I think they finished around the 60s, early 60s. And they were sold in Australia beside a car, a Borg Isabella.
3: Oh, Borg Isabella. So that was, yes, I think Borg Ward Isabella I can't remember, it might have been a French brand, but it was a European brand of car. They actually made some very good looking cars, but I don't think the brand has survived into the modern age. So what sort of a car was the Goliath? Like, was it a family car, or was it big, as the name would suggest?
7: Yes, it was a sedan, which I believe was a two-door from now, and there was a wagon, which was a two-door.
3: And you had one?
7: It was a flat four engine in the front, four-cylinder, front-wheel drive.
3: Okay. Well, it's interesting, Graham. Thank you. I've not heard about that. A Borg Ward Isabella Goliath. David Armstrong joins us now for the news headlines. David, good morning.
8: Good morning. Can you remember the Canyonero from The Simpsons?
3: Oh, yes.
8: Oh, that was a car. That was a car.
3: Well, I think that was itself based on the family truckster from the Vacation movie.
8: Exactly what it
3: remember
8: was.
3: Remember they sort of, they They smashed up his existing car, and then the car he'd ordered wasn't there, and they said, oh, you can have this instead. Oh, and it was just this hideous-looking...
8: Avocado.
3: No, it was metallic peat.
8: Oh, it was horrible.
3: Station wagon.
8: But what's the thing with Americans with wood panelling on the sides of their cars?
3: I had one of those. Oh. So... Well, I didn't own it, but I stayed with some friends a long time ago in San Francisco, and they said, we've got a car you can drive around in, and it was a Jeep Grand Wagoneer with fake wood panelling, but it was just like a vinyl sticker on the side of the car, and it was peeling off. But I thought it looked fantastic. I really did.
8: And news at midday with Stephanie Wackluick. The Premier's pushback, the start date from work from home. You've discussed this from September 1 this year until July next year. It's gone up on the whiteboard of everything that will be looked at after the election. We have a decision on rates a little bit later in the day. Bureau of Statistics defending itself against allegations the census is not asking the right questions. Glaring omissions. The People's Republic of China is not listed as a country of origin.
3: No.
8: You've got to write it in because they said that might be a...
3: Which is odd because I think close to 750,000 Australians now are of Chinese ancestry.
8: I said this doesn't work for people from Hong Kong and Taiwan and Macau.
3: But wouldn't you write those smaller Chinese places in instead?
8: In the other box. Under the journey to work question, you can't put walking.
3: Why not?
8: It's just not included. Oh. It's got intermodal transport. You can get
3: What's
8: a bus.
3: That, mate?
8: Oh, no, well, you...
3: Two things.
8: You catch a bus to get
3: to the car, and then I hop in the car, and then I drive the car, and then I walk out of the car to the office.
8: There are no questions at all about do you smoke or do you vape.
3: I thought that's just not there under the health... I'll tell you why that is, because the government wants to pretend that the official statistics are correct, that cigarette smoking is down dramatically, and that ignores the fact that probably a majority of smokers buy illegal cigarettes now. And they'd rather stick their heads in the sand and not acknowledge that.
8: Who killed Tupac? Because it's going to trial 30 or 40 years. 1998, no, that was another date. No. It was in Las Vegas after a Mike Tyson fight. And he was a renowned, he was a rapper. He was a rap artist. Well, Dwayne Keffy D. Davis killed him because he admitted to it. In his autobiography.
3: Yeah, that's smart, isn't it?
8: It's not a bright move. That's why he's been put on trial, because it's there in his biography. He goes, yeah, I was in the car and I provided the gun. And so it's a mystery that has been unsolved for so long. In sport, Jack Viner will make his long-awaited return from injury through the VFL this weekend. The whole year off with an Achilles and a back. He's getting back for the right end of the season. Mm. As Coach Stephen King says, if he plays well, he may well find himself in finals contention.
3: Now, that's with Melbourne, right?
8: With Melbourne, yes, with Melbourne.
3: These are extraordinary to have lost Clayton Oliver and Christian Petrarca,
8: exactly.
3: And yet be pushing for top six or wherever they are. I think it's amazing.
8: They could. Don't tell Russell. That's all there at midday.
3: Now, just a quick thing here. We've had a lot of questions from people who have not received a letter or anything from the census. I've just got an email here. We did put in a request. It says, if a household has not received its instruction letter or paper form, they can go to census.abs.gov.au and get a census number, apply for one, and complete it online. I might add there's a lot of grammatical mistakes in this census email, so it makes me wonder a bit how well it is.
8: I would imagine they'd send someone around to your house to knock on your door and say...
3: Well, they should, shouldn't they?
8: Everything's good here? Everything
3: can
8: fine?
3: I tell you, a long time ago, I briefly worked for a politician in the lead-up to an election. This is 1990.
8: Yes.
3: And he was in the Box Hill area. And we'd go into aged care homes. And, you know, you'd go around and ask if people wanted to do a pre-poll vote, which you could do then. And some of the older people would say, could you fill this all in for me? And I'm like, well, I'm not really supposed to tell you how to vote. And I didn't, but they'd ask questions. And,
8: yeah, no. Have a discussion, but you...
3: Yeah, but no, you make sure they were holding the pen.
8: Yeah, I was about to say, yeah.
3: The pencil.
8: The pencil.
3: All right, David Armstrong back actually at 5:30 tomorrow morning. Stephanie Wackelbeck will take over at midday with the news. 133693, mornings at 3aw.com.au. In a moment, we're going to speak to a teacher activist. He's a teacher, but he also wants to run for politics. Yet another pay deal has been put to Victoria's public school teachers. It is better than the previous deal. Does that mean the strike plan for next week will not go ahead? We'll find out in a moment at 25 to mid.
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17: A cloudy day today, slight chance of a shower. Mildura Henning for 16, Robinvale 15 and Wentworth 17. The three-day forecast for Sunrise tomorrow, a morning shower or two, 16. Thursday cloudy, 16. Friday cloudy, 17.
2: 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For Wright's Metal Recyclers, 741 Coolong Avenue, Irimple.
3: It is 22 to 12. We're getting a few emails saying that the people who designed Docklands should go and visit Venice to know how to make piles that will last more than just a few years. Tony, for example, says, what if you use steel pylons instead of wood? The problem is, Tony, is I think the wooden pylons were already there. They had piers and things on top of them. But we've gone and built heavy concrete roads, tram tracks and stuff. My guess is we've put more stuff on the wooden pylons than they'd ever been intended for. And now we're paying the price. And on Speaking English, Joe says, my late parents migrated from Italy in the 50s. He said, it took my dad about 10 years to be comfortable with conversational English and more than 20 before he could read the paper. Joe says, English is one of the hardest languages to read and write because there are no rules. Well, there are rules, Joe, but yes, as I'm sure you're aware, there's so many exceptions to the rules that it just gets very, very complicated. And also the size of the vocabulary in English is huge, bigger than most other languages. Yeah, many, many words that mean the same thing or almost the same thing. In other languages, you simply don't have that choice. And the structure of English is difficult and not very precise. And then you layer on top of that, you know, things like the Australian vernacular and way of pronouncing things, and it is tough. There is no doubt about it. All right, I believe the school teachers are still planning to go on strike Thursday next week. It's all about getting what for them is an acceptable pay deal from the state government. Ben Carroll, we know, is very, very keen to put this issue to bed well before the election. Our next guest is a high school teacher and a candidate for NIDRI, which is our Premier's own electorate for the Victorian Socialists. Brendan Laws, good morning.
18: Good morning, Tom.
3: So you've got some extra dough here. You're now being offered a $2,000 lump sum at the commencement of the agreement and a 1%, it's just a lump sum payment, but I assume it's every year, so it's a 1% pay rise. Teaching hours agreed, number of meetings reduced. That's about it. Is that enough for you and your members?
18: I would say that it's not a sufficient offer to deal with the crisis in education. We haven't had a pay rise for the entire time that we've been bargaining. And so the $2,000 makes up for some of that, but it doesn't scratch the surface of how much money we've lost over the past 4 years as our wages have been eaten up by inflation. But more importantly, there's nothing to address the backbreaking conditions that we're facing. Teachers continue to leave the industry by the droves. Education support staff on the front lines of some of the most complex and difficult sort of students to work with are on poverty wages and leaving the industry even faster when they're not working second jobs. So to actually have an acceptable deal, we need to have concrete improvements to our conditions, which includes reducing face-to-face teaching time, especially for primary teachers who have a huge workload, and reducing class sizes, because it's not even just about the time that you have with students. There's so much behind the scenes work for planning, for preparation, for evaluating.
3: Sure.
18: And I think the progress that we're seeing shows that we can win more, but we have to fight to win more.
3: Well, weirdly, I agree with you in that I sense that the government and the new Premier is desperate to try and put this issue to bed. So you've got them on the ropes, so to speak. But from what I see, every time they come back with a new offer, and we've had three or four of them now, it's always a bit of extra money, like a bonus and a little bit extra per annum and you know, slightly fewer meetings. But the bigger picture stuff that you're asking for, you know, changes in class sizes, more money for infrastructure, that sort of thing, that doesn't even seem to get talked about. So I sort of wonder if that's really on the agenda of the government's mind.
18: I think it should be on their agenda because that is what can actually make this a sustainable job. And it's what can stem the crisis and the like widening inequality between public and private schools. We are $16 billion behind in just the bare minimum Gonski standard funding from 2019. And there's rumors about full funding. There's press statements to talk about, oh, maybe 2034, but there's nothing concrete to address that right now, much less make up the huge gap that's there. Frankly, it costs money, and the government isn't showing its willingness to put its money where its mouth is, as far as if you say you care about education, if you say you care about public schools, you have to actually fund it so it can have sustainable conditions. But politically, it's more expedient to just give lip service, continue to overfund private schools, and then spend more time talking about law and order campaigns, spend more time talking about basically scapegoating migrants and whatever sort of like crime scares that are going on instead of addressing the services that are drastically underfunded.
3: But just on crime is a massive issue and it's gone up dramatically in the past few years. Like to poo-poo it and say, oh, it's not, it's just scapegoating, it's not real, that's not true at all.
18: If you were serious about taking on those issues, you would be enhancing the services that support people who are at the margins of society and support people who are struggling. So that means putting money into working class schools so that students can have as many options as they want. It means raising the wages of working class jobs across the board so that people can have a sustained quality of life and spend more time looking after their families. And it means funding services like health, mental health support, and all those things, because today there are allied health professionals, a lot of whom are at the front line of supporting people who are in really tough times, who are also the lowest paid in the country, who are striking because the government is underfunding healthcare at the same time that they're underfunding education.
3: But I think you've moved into you put on your socialist hat here. Like, if the minimum wage, say it's $23 an hour, if you go to a young person who's, you know, a member of a gang and carjacking and that sort of thing, or getting paid 10 grand a pop to firebomb someone's business. If you say, right, we're going to increase your wage from $23 an hour to $30, do you really think that will dissuade them from earning $10,000 to throw petrol at a business and setting fire to it? Of course it won't.
18: So what everyone, like every crime study that's ever existed in the history of sociology has shown is that whenever you support people at the bottom of society, whenever you raise the floor, you make it to where less people are inclined for that. The most important thing right now is that we still have an amazing opportunity in front of us to set an example for workers everywhere to demand more and start being part of that raising of the floor for everybody. And that's why, as teachers, I think it's so important that we vote no. Okay, on this so, deal, and it's so important that we actually fight for a better deal moving forward.
3: So does that mean, I think it's Thursday next week, you will be striking?
18: It's dependent on the outcome of this. Kind of like the last time around, we're voting on this agreement. The voting closes on Monday. And if the vote is, if the deal is rejected, then we will go on strike. If the deal is accepted, I think the strike will be canceled. So it's really dependent on this current vote. And that's part of why we're voting for the deal itself. And we're also voting for a pathway forward to fight for more and actually put pressure on the government to fund education and not just make empty press statements about funding education.
3: All right. Thank you for your time. Brendan Laws there, high school teacher, member of the Victorian Socialists, and will be a candidate in the seat of Nidri, which has been Carroll's seat, at the upcoming state election. How's the mighty Righto, if you would like to go in the running for a double pass to this year's Toyota AFL Grand Final, just be the first caller through right now. 133693 mornings at 3aw.com.au.
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19: 1989. I Had My HQ. In Excess were everywhere. The Hawks won the grand final by one goal, and Hog's Breath Cafe were born. Right here in Australia.
0: The haircuts are changed, but Hog's Breath Cafe's iconic 18-hour slow-cooked prime rib, curly fries and atmosphere unlike anywhere else remain. The home of Hogspitality, an Aussie icon since 89, Hog's Breath Cafe.
1: 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For Wright's Metal Recyclers, 741 Coolong Avenue, Irimple.
3: Ellie and Nick was the first caller through. Nick, good morning.
4: Good morning, Tom. How are you?
3: Good. Now, you'll be one of 10 people in the running for a double pass to this year's Toyota AFL Grand Final.
4: Beautiful. I'm a D supporter, so well, I'm wishing for miracles.
3: You want to see a repeat of 2021?
4: Yes, but I want to be there.
3: Righto. Well, you're in with a chance. Good on you, Nick. And look, we'll give away, well, no, we'll put people tomorrow, Thursday, Friday, and every day next week into the draw for this wonderful prize, double pass or double ticket, really, it is, to this year's grand final. Weather now for Roth Newton. They're 25% off Lazy Boy sailors on now. 25% off Lazy Boy lounge suites, home theatres, lift chairs and recliners. It is just 12 degrees. Our forecast top today is 15. Joe, good morning.
5: Morning, Tom. How you doing?
3: Good, Joe.
5: I've got a couple of issues with that bloke you just spoke to from the teachers.
3: I have quite a few issues myself, but go ahead.
5: One sort of... I agree with that the teachers need a bit more money because they do half work. For him to come out and say that there are back-breaking work, well, they don't work out laying bricks or anything. The other one is he says that on a poverty wage, I mean, they average about, what, entry level about 86,000 up to about 118,000 a year. And why does a socialist want to get more money? I thought they were against
3: all that. Well, that's right. Well, what the union wants is a 35% pay rise, which would give a graduate teacher, would start on a wage of $107,000, and more experienced teachers would be earning $159,000. What the government has offered is, not quite that much, but not far off it. So, I mean, it's certainly better than the average wage, isn't it?
5: Well, it is. It's certainly better. But to say that he's getting a poverty wage, I mean, I retired last year, but before that, the most I ever earned in my whole life is $54,000 for a year.
3: Sure. Yeah.
5: And, I know. That was only 1 year ago.
3: Yeah. But some people sort of only think about what they earn and don't put it into perspective of what other people earn. People tend to think about, oh, so-and-so earns more than me, but what about all the people who earn less? And look, I get it. I mean, we've got a cost of living crisis, Joe, and, anybody who's on a fixed wage or income, like a pensioner, you cannot afford to buy the things you used to buy, whatever your wage is. And I do well out of what I do, but I have noticed, like I can track our supermarket spend, for example, because I do these sorts of things, and we buy the same sort of stuff each week, but over time it costs dramatically more. And I'm saying 30, 40% more compared to, say, 5 years ago. And that's just all sorts of little things. 133693, thanks, Joe. Emails are coming in, mornings@3aw.com.au. Simon says, could Brendan Laws, the teacher, be grateful that he has a high-paying job? Maybe he should try his luck back in his own country, which I think he's from the United States. Yeah, I don't know what teachers are paid in America. It probably varies from state to state, but I imagine they do quite well here. Peter says, given he's a socialist, why doesn't he just work for nothing? Well, that's true, isn't it? I tell you what. People say they're socialists, but when you say, well, would you just work for nothing because, from each according to his ability to each according to his needs, which is the creed of, I think it was Karl Marx, they suddenly go a little bit quiet about that. Colin, however, says the teacher's a bit like saying we have a car that needs a new engine. The government says we'll give you a new coat of paint. The teachers say that's fine, but we still need a new engine. The government says we'll give you new tyres. And it goes on and on and on and on because the government is not addressing the fundamental issues. Look, at the end of the day, Colin, it's a pay negotiation, right? And what the government is offering is a bit more pay, and eventually a number will be agreed upon. But the idea that we can completely change the funding model for state school education in Victoria as a part of a pay negotiation, I just think that's highly unlikely. Amanda joins us. Amanda, good morning.
6: Good morning. I've been a nurse in the public system for nearly 20 years, and I would earn the same as what they're wanting for an entry-level teacher. That just seems ridiculous.
3: I must admit, if you'd asked me what, if you'd asked me what a 23-year-old entry level teacher would earn, I wouldn't have picked $118,000.
6: No, neither would I.
3: So, as a nurse, what do you get?
6: Well, I earn about $108,000, which is, and I've been doing it for 20 years, and I'm sort of as high as I can go in my community nursing. So it's just crazy.
3: Who do you reckon has the tougher job, a nurse or a teacher?
6: I think they're both pretty tough, but nursing's very full on. It's hands on. It's more. I don't know. They're both hard, but being a nurse, I'll pick nursing.
3: Well, as someone who was in hospital recently, I can tell you nurses do an amazing job and most of us would not be able to do it. 133 693 at 5 to 12.
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3: All right, it is almost midday. That means this show is over for yet another morning. But fear not, you've got news in a moment with Stephanie Wacklewick following that afternoon starring Tony Moclair. And amongst other things, Tony wants to know, are you an AFL supporter who's desperately trying to get grand final tickets? And also, he'll be speaking with rock legend Jimmy Barnes. In the running for the weekly Word on the Street prize is Claire, who rang earlier on the program about a truck stuck underneath the railway bridge, the Swan Street Railway Bridge, crossing Punt Road in Richmond. It did cause major delays northbound. The weekly Word on the Street prize, Claire, which you are on the running for, is, of course, a $1,000 voucher to spend at Imp Jewelry, the handmade and remodelling specialist. 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And if you win that this coming Friday, you'll automatically be in the running for our fabulous yearly prize, 60 grand towards a Mercedes of your choice, thanks to our great friends at Mercedes-Benz Brighton. Enjoy your afternoon. Talk with you again tomorrow morning at 8:30. Bye for now.
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17: Good afternoon with your local news. I'm Nicole Gunn. Mildura's business leaders have been given more time to introduce the controversial work from home laws. The start date has now been pushed back from September 1st to July next year.
18: My door will always be open to the business community. I want Victoria to be open for business. I want it to be thriving. That is why I've delayed these changes, and it's why I'm going to continue to work with the business community and making sure this policy is right.
17: That's Premier Ben Carroll. A teenage girl is being brought before a children's court today, charged over a spate of crimes in Mildura at the weekend. The 15-year-old allegedly involved in a series of break-ins and a home invasion on Primrose Drive. Investigators allege she was part of a group that tried to steal a vehicle in the same area. Teachers across Mildura and the Northwest are to vote on a new pay offer from the Victorian government. They're being offered 28.3% over 4 years plus a sign-on bonus. The Victorian government hoping it'll be enough to avert a third walkout next Wednesday. Residents across Mildura and the Northwest are being reminded to fill out the census tonight. Failure to do so can attract a fine in the hundreds of dollars. Assistant Treasury Minister Andrew Lees says it's a chance to help the government best allocate community funding.
20: And that's part of giving back to your community, because when you can accurately fill in the census, it ensures that your community gets the resources that it's entitled to.
17: The investigation continues into the deaths of hundreds of young pelicans and chicks near the Menindee Lakes. The discovery was made last week, with locals again being urged not to handle any dead birds, but to report them to authorities. So far, there's been no evidence of the H5 bird flu strain. A man wanted by New South Wales police could be in Mildura. William Shane Philp is wanted on an outstanding warrant in relation to domestic violence-related offences. The 54-year-old may also be in Broken Hill or Menindee. Anyone with information on his whereabouts is being urged to call Crime Stoppers on 1800 333 000. And that's your latest Sunraysia news. I'm Nicole Gunn.
14: 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River 1467. National news now.
21: Australia is set to begin vaccinating local birds against the deadly H5N1 bird flu strain. The Federal Agriculture Minister says the program will primarily focus on priority species in captivity. She's also warned that we can expect to see more mass mortalities as the virus continues to spread. Strong winds have been wreaking havoc at airports in Sydney and Perth today, with flight cancellations and delays rippling through the domestic network. According to Air Services Australia, hundreds of flights have now been impacted. Travellers are advised to check with their airline for the latest flight information. Rescue efforts are underway in Colombia after a 7.4 magnitude earthquake. 111 people are confirmed to have died so far, with that number expected to keep going up. A network of crypto ATMs has been taken offline over money laundering concerns. The Australian Transaction Reports and Analysis Centre has suspended CryptoLink's approval to operate the machines after the company failed to submit reports proving they were being run in accordance with Australian laws and regulations. And authorities are warning us we'll be fined if we fail to complete our census forms. Today is the day households will need to sit down and fill out the same 66-question survey online. Emily Walter from the ABS telling Seven there's no excuse.
22: If we get to a point where someone refuses, we will issue a written notice by the Australian statistician to complete the form. And it's only after that point that people may be fined. But the fine is up to $364 a day.
23: Sport for Anne Webster, your member for Mallee, authorised A. Webster Mildura.
21: In sport, a decision on who'll be the next Essendon coach is now expected to be made next week at the earliest. Interviews with the four remaining candidates wrapped up at the weekend, with club officials to now meet to make a call. Switching codes, the Dolphins have confirmed forward Kurt Donohoe's had minor surgery on a fractured thumb. He'll miss the next two matches with hopes of returning against the Roosters in round 26. And Brisbane Roar's confirmed Matilda star Tamika Yallop is departing the club. She'll join the Wellington Phoenix in New Zealand to be closer to family.
0: Rural News Now. For Mildura Ag Supplies.
1: Good afternoon, I'm Gabrielle Hodson. Australia will now follow New Zealand vaccinating endangered birds against H5 bird flu. Federal Agriculture Minister Julie Collins says the work will start shortly.
4: So the states and territories will be making their own announcements in coming days in relation to starting the vaccinations and what they've identified as their priority species. So we've been working very closely with them.
1: The national bird flu toll stands at 231. South Australia has 163 and Victoria 53. Victorians with more than 50 birds in coastal areas have been ordered to keep them housed in sheds. The same applies for neighbouring areas. Victorian Farmers Federation Egg Group boss Brian Ahmed says for farmers who've always had free-range chooks, things could get problematic.
5: Once a chicken has always been outdoors and never been locked up, and you go lock them up, they can cannibalise each other. But these days, most commercial farms do lock up their birds at night. I don't think they'll have much problem locking them up for 2 weeks. But I guess the concern is for the smaller farmers who never lock them up, so they'll have to watch those birds very carefully.
1: West Australians can now track the latest bird flu updates through an interactive database that maps detections and testing activity. The map shows where sick or dead wildlife has been located using data from the H5 bird flu surveillance program and reports made through the Emergency Animal Disease Hotline. The dashboard's updated at 9:30 each morning and can be accessed via WA's Department of Primary Industries and Regional Development website. Meanwhile, Deakin University runs a global version along with several groups, including Birds Australia. Deakin postdoctoral research fellow Sarah Riding says the type of infected bird or mammal is often more important than where they were found.
6: The thing we are looking for next is not necessarily where the virus pops up, but in what species the virus is detected, because the wildlife are what moved this virus around, becoming more common in these coastal species, and we're looking next for if it moves into more inland species and how it will move through the country via those species.
1: The Victorian Farmers Federation is compiling data from a survey of members and other rural people to help develop its stand on various issues heading up to the November 28 state election. President Ryan Milgate says the survey closes Thursday next week and he'll be interested to see if sentiment has changed.
19: Last year, 9 out of 10 farmers didn't believe the Victorian government understood local or regional issues, and the Emergency Services Volunteer Fund was the, that was the burning topic this time last year. That's been paused, but obviously it hasn't gone away in its entirety. That and I believe the energy transition and what's happening with transmission lines and the like is obviously another huge issue.
1: Australia's top young cattle judge has now been named, and for the second year in a row, they're from Tasmania. Devonport's Ashton Willey travelled to ECCA, the Royal Queensland Show, where the 22-year-old stood out for her confidence behind the microphone.
24: The class I spoke on was a shorthorn bull class. And so, yeah, I talked about the power behind some of the bulls. There was quite an age difference in them as well. So I guess it was prioritising what aspects you wanted to look for in your animal. And I think the judge, Tammy Robinson, and I had similar taste.
1: The runner-up was Olivia Baker from Ferna in the southeast of South Australia. The federal opposition says the world's first mine, primarily for the rare critical mineral scandium, is a wasted opportunity for Australia. The US government is investing more than $500 million in the Sunrise Energy Metals mine at Fifield, a town of about 150 people in the New South Wales Central West. Shadow Resources Minister Susan McDonald and the local federal member for Parks, Jamie Chaffee, want to know why the Albanese government hasn't made similar investments in critical minerals and hasn't worked to reduce barriers to investment and production. Scandium is used for aerospace, defence and clean energy applications. A new peg body's been formed for farmers growing medicinal cannabis. Medicinal Cannabis Council Australia will be led by former MP Fiona Patten, who led the Australian Sex Party, which was later renamed Reason Australia. The Chief Executive Office says a major conference is being held this week in Melbourne under the title Cultivating Trust, Navigating Change. This is National Rural News.
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28: The Australian share market is edging higher by a quarter of 1% ahead of the Reserve Bank's interest rate decision this afternoon at 2:30 p.m. Sydney time. Markets are widely expecting the RBA to keep rates steady, but Michelle Bullock's press conference an hour after the decision is handed down will be closely watched for any clues on the outlook for rates. In company news, location tracking app Life360 is plunging 15% on the back of a soft full-year outlook despite posting a solid second quarter, while shipbuilder Austal is the top performer after receiving a takeover offer. Looking over to commodities, oil jumped 5% to $82 a barrel as little progress has been made towards a US-Iran peace deal. That's sending the energy sector more than 3% higher. Gold rose by 0.5% to $4,420 per ounce, and iron ore was steady at $95 per tonne. Finally, the Aussie dollar buys 70.5 US cents. This is Laura Besserati from ComSec.
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29: 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I'm Bonnie Cox with today's report. Numbers dropped at this sale at Forbes with agents yarding 762 head. Quality was fair with good numbers of well-bred feeder cattle offered along with the secondary types. Yearling steers to feed slipped 5 to 10 cents to sell from 472 to 580 cents per kilogram for middle and heavyweights. Better finished types to processors received from 462 to 490 cents per kilo. The heifer portion to feed was 422 to 530 cents per kilo. Those are the processors sold from 467 cents to 500 cents per kilo. Heavy steers and bullocks were limited and sold from 460 to 480 cents per kilogram. Sold heifers ranged from 374 to 444 cents per kilo. Cows held fairly steady with heavy finished cows from 390 to 410 cents and plainer types 365 to 387 cents per kilo. The best heavy bull reached 405 cents per kilogram. Numbers also dropped back to 4,990 lambs and 3,700 sheep at Bendigo. Agents advising some drafts had not made it into the sale after widespread rain across the region. The average price for all lambs sold was $662 per head. A few pens of super heavy lambs from 388 to a top of $430 per head for most export lambs from 330 to $385 per head. The good trade to heavy lambs, $260 to $330 per head. heavy merino lambs in a skin to 326, with most merino sales from $240 to $280 per head. Lighter and plainer wintry lambs from $160 to $230 per head, most categories showing weaker results. The sheep yarding was dominated by heavy crossbred style ewes being sold post-lamb weaning. The lead run of crossbred ewes, $235 to $300 per head for extra heavy. Heavy Dorper ewes, $258 to $297 per head. And the lead merino ewes, $230 to $270 per head. The estimated rate for most sheep was 780 cents to 850 cents per kilogram in a fluctuating market. The average price for all sheep sold was $240 per head, down $6 on last week, but also with more weight evident in this sale. That's the conclusion of today's market update, brought to you by Auctions Plus, dedicated to connecting agriculture.
1: And with the grain report, here's Claire Adams from Pro Farmer Grain.
2: Australian wheat and barley markets were mixed yesterday, while canola firmed. Looking at international markets, US wheat futures marginally lifted as the market awaits the results of the upcoming WASDE report, predicted to have global ending stocks lower than those forecast in July. US corn futures were slightly lower despite rising crude oil prices and rain forecast across the US corn belt over the week. US soybean futures for July. US corn futures were slightly lower despite rising crude oil prices and rain forecast across the US corn belt over the week. US soybean

0: 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You should consider the relevant product disclosure statements and seek independent advice before purchasing any financial products.
1: That's the latest from the markets. 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
3: Good afternoon. Taking a look at the Victorian forecast. A low-pressure system centred east of Tasmania extends a trough northwestwards over Victoria. The low-end trough are moving gradually eastwards this morning. During today, a ridge of high pressure will push into western Victoria to form a high-pressure system over Queensland. But this ridge will move eastwards later in the day as a cold front approaches from the west. The front will cross and move across Victoria during Wednesday, then a high-pressure system is expected to build over the Bight later in the week and extend the ridge across Victoria. And of course, today for the Mallee, cloudy, slight chance of a shower. 16 for Mildura, Robinvale and Allion, 15. Cloudy day for Lower Western, slight chance of a shower. 17 for Wentworth, Pooncarry, Broken Hill, 15. And a cloudy day for the Riverland, slight chance of a shower. More likely later tonight, top of 17 for Renmark. 3-day forecast for St Rage. Tomorrow, morning shower at 2:16. Thursday and Friday, both cloudy. Thursday 16, Friday 17. 17 past 12 in Redcliffs 13.
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0: Your Leaders and Local, remember 1467 Starship. Good afternoon, you're with Damo. 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We'll keep the great 80s music coming. Duran Duran, Dragon and Heart on the way. We'll have a look at some local news next. 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

0: building at River 1467 Hart alone. You with Domo, great to have your company on the 80s lunch, thanks to St Raisin Murray Group Training. Mildura Rural City Council is calling for young filmmakers aged between 12 and 25 to create and submit a short film for the chance to be featured at a special cinema screening event at Wallace Entertainment Mildura. Now, to learn more and to enter, all you have to do is head to our website, to our news page, and all the links are there. Simple as that. Young filmmakers, get in amongst it. National News, Sport and Weather is on the way at 1pm. We'll find out what's going on in this big mad world. Be back after one with a long lunch, thanks to St Raisin Murray Group Training. Pete Shelley and Billy Joel on the way to help take you there. 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
1: Hey, I'm Brooke Seychell. Prime Minister Anthony Albanese has met with his Vietnamese counterpart in Canberra today. The two countries signing new agreements covering economic resilience, technology and connectivity.
2: Today, His Excellency and I agreed to deepen cooperation under our comprehensive strategic partnership that we established just last year.
1: All eyes are on the Reserve Bank today as we wait for another rates decision this afternoon. Economists say the RBA is tipped to leave rates on hold at 4.3% after three rate hikes already this year. Meanwhile, the Australian government's looking to begin vaccinating local birds against the H5 bird flu. The focus will be primarily on priority species in captivity, but the Federal Environment Minister says they'll also vaccinate wild birds where possible. Overseas, the President of Colombia has declared a state of emergency after the country was struck by its biggest earthquake in more than a decade.
3: We will not leave them on their own. They are in our hearts and we will reach out to them with unwavering determination.
1: That translation from the ABC there. Authorities have confirmed at least 111 people have died in the magnitude 7.4 quake. And actor turned politician Ben Jones, best known as Mechanic Cooter in The Dukes of Hazzard, has died following a heart attack. The 84-year-old served two terms in the US House of Representatives.
4: Sport for Anne Webster, your member for Mallee, authorised A. Webster Mildura.
1: Stephen King believes the D's can go deep into September. Melbourne cemented its spot in the finals after a shock 4-point win over flag favourites Fremantle. The D's coach says there is growing confidence within the side.
5: I think us playing our best footy will challenge most teams in the competition, and I guess our greatest challenge is making sure we produce that consistently.
1: And Sharks prop Adam Fanua-Blake will miss one match after taking an early guilty plea on a high tackle charge. Fanua-Blake was charged with a grade 2 high tackle during the game with the Dragons on Sunday.
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6: Cloudy day for the Mallee, slight chance of shower, 16 for Mildura, Robinbowl and Ocean, 15. Cloudy day for Lower Western, slight chance of shower, 17 for Wentworth, Pooncarry, Broken Hill, 15. Cloudy day for Riverland, slight chance of shower, most likely later tonight, and a top of 17 for Renmark. 3-day forecast for Sunraysia tomorrow, morning shower at 2:16. Thursday and Friday, both cloudy. Thursday 16, Friday 17. 1:04 in Mildura, 14.
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0: Billy and Good River, 1467 Ice House, great southern land. 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All thanks to Sonaja Murray Group Training, kickstart your career. Number three, the Crescent Mildura. Mallee Almond Blossom Festival on this weekend, Sunday, August 16. When I come back, or not when I come back, we'll catch up with Glenn Stewart in the first half hour of this hour. Find out all about that Sunday afternoon. If you've never been there to the Mallee Almond Blossom Festival, it's a terrific day out. We'll catch up with Glenn Stewart shortly. Bowie, Anastasia, Farnham on the way. The great music continues on your Leaders and Local, River 1467.
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0: Feeling Good, River 1467, Johnny Farnham, A Touch of Paradise. You with Damo, great to have your company on the long lunch. All thanks to Synrasia Murray Group Training. About to catch up with Glenn Stewart, Mallee Almond Blossom Festival this Sunday. We'll find out more about the event. I've been out there a couple of times. Look, it's a great, great day out there at Robinvale. We'll catch up with Glenn shortly. Slice, slice, baby.
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0: Glenn, it's great to catch up with you, and it means it's not too far away from the Mallee Almond Blossom Festival.
2: No, Damien, it's on the Sunday the 16th of August, and it's really going to be another fantastic day in Robinvale.
0: It's always I've been up there twice to have a look at it. Glenn, it's always a great day, and for the people that don't know, it's at the Robinvale Community Arts Centre. That's McClellan Drive, Robinvale. That's not hard to find. But,
2: no, that's right. It's
0: yeah.
2: Down near the river. It's a great spot. You know, you've got the community centre where there'll be over 30 stalls in there, you know, jewellery, clothing, kids' clothing, oils, candles, all that sort of stuff. And then, obviously, there's outside and there's more stalls and, you know, there's produce, you know, there's booths. And obviously entertainment as well.
0: Well, one of the most popular attractions you've got over there is the bus tour of the actual farm.
2: Yeah, it's been very popular over the years. This is the 17th year, actually, Dome.
0: 17th year.
2: Started off as a bit of a drought-funded thing back in the Millennium Drought, and it's kept going, and it's been fantastic. I think we might have had 3,500 people there last year. But you're right. The bus trips out to the out there are fantastic. You get the white and you get the pink. People don't realise that there's two different colours because there's two different variety of almonds out there. You've got to book on the website.
0: Yep.
2: That's the way, and it's $5 to go out there, but it's very, very popular, so you must book.
0: Now, let's clear a myth up now, Glenn. When you got the pink and the white almonds, which one actually signals the start of spring and bud burst?
2: Yeah, you've got me there, Damon.
0: Yeah,
2: I've got two choices. I'll go the pink. It's probably wrong.
0: I reckon it is the pink. I reckon you're right. But mate, $5 seriously to go on a bus tour? What can you buy for $5 anymore?
2: Yeah, no, they're exactly right, mate. And look, we've also got the almond bake off, and so there's two sections: one savoury and one sweet. Obviously, you've got to use almonds in cooking. So there'll be prizes for that. And you can go on the Facebook page, the Mallee Almond Blossom Festival Facebook page, and there's a link there where you can register and what you're cooking in either of those sections. So, look, it's going to be a great day. It's free. There's a lot of things go on now, Damien, that are free.
0: No.
2: It's from 10 o'clock till 4 o'clock.
0: Yep.
2: And the entertainment, look, we've got Amy Vincino, who's a local performer.
0: Yep.
2: We've got the Parlay Brothers.
0: Okay.
2: We've got the Sunraysia Irish Dancers, so that's something a bit different. And we've also got the national local country and western guy, Paul Costa, is going to be playing as well. So that's a real coup for us to get Paul.
0: Absolutely. It's a lovely, relaxed day over there, and your artists are absolutely perfect for it. Now, to get one of those bus tickets, Glenn, all you got to do is head to your website here and you press on it, purchase bus tickets here, and it's really self-explanatory.
2: Yeah, that's it. And away you go, and you'll have a great day. You'll go out and have a look at the almond blossom if you haven't seen it before. And, you know, and then also come back and, you know, get a nice food and a beverage if you're so inclined and listen to some great music.
0: And always take a couple of extra spare dollars, Glenn, because it's hard to walk past the specialty stores without buying something.
2: No, that's right. Yeah, that's right. It's a bit of an entrapment, that is.
0: It is, mate. Let's hope you get a lovely day on Sunday, and it's from 10 a.m. to 4 p.m. Let's hope, mate, you always get a lot of people up there, and I'm sure 2026 will be no different.
2: No, that's right, Damien. Look, we're really looking forward to it. The volunteers put in a lot of time and effort to get it going. We have a lot of sponsorship from local businesses, which is fantastic. And, yeah, it should be a great day.
0: Glenn, you'll stay busy. Glenn, enjoy Paul Costa too. He's all your entertainers are great, but it is a real key to have Paul Costa there. Well done.
2: No worries. Yeah, fantastic. We're really wrapped to get Paul.
0: You never know. Glenn, I might see you out there on the day.
2: No worries. That sounds good, don't you?
0: Thanks for your time, mate.
2: No worries. My pleasure.
1: 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Feel

0: Super Tramp, Breakfast in America, River 1467, you with Dave Martin. It's great to have your company. 11 away from 2, your very latest national news, sport and weather's on the way at 2 o'clock. Back the other side, here's the Screaming Jets and Paula Abdul with great music continues to take you there. The Long Lunch, all thanks to Synrasia and Murray Group Training.
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1: Hey, I'm Brooke Seychelle. All eyes are on the Reserve Bank today as we wait for another rates decision in about half an hour. The RBA is tipped to leave rates on hold at 4.35% following three hikes earlier this year. Finance Minister Katie Gallagher says it's a balancing act.
2: But we are, of course, affected by all of those global developments, including the war in the Middle East.
1: Meanwhile, major changes to the NDIS and Australia's gambling laws are set to dominate federal parliament as politicians return to Canberra. The Albanese government is hoping to secure support for both reform packages following negotiations with the opposition and crossbench. The AFL has confirmed ticket prices for the upcoming final series will remain the same for all elimination, qualifying and prelim matches. Entry-level tickets to the wildcard games will also start at just $35, but tickets to the grand final will be increasing by as much as $21, although Ron Isco from the Fans Association says that won't make a difference to sales.
3: If your team's in the grand final and you're a chance to win the premiership, I would say people will not buy a coffee or not have that second drink at the pub to save their money to go to the grand final, because when your team's in it, you've got to be there.
1: Overseas rescue efforts are underway in Colombia after a 7.4 magnitude earthquake. 111 people are confirmed to have died so far, with that number expected to keep going up. And millions of Aussies will sit down tonight to complete the census, though plenty have already completed the 66-question survey early.
4: Sport for Anne Webster, your member for Mallee, authorised A. Webster Mildura.
1: The Saints will be without Nziah Wanganeen-Milara for the rest of the season after he suffered a hamstring strain over the weekend. Mason Wood's also been sidelined with a calf injury. In NRL news, Cronulla will be without Aiden Fanua-Blake for this weekend's clash with Canberra. The prop has accepted a one-match ban after being charged with a Grade 2 careless high tackle on Dragons forward Hamish Stewart in Sunday's local derby. That's the latest in news and sport.
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5: Cloudy day for Mallee. Slight chance of shower. 16 for Mildura. Robinvale and Allion 15. Cloudy day for Lower Western. Slight chance of shower. 17 for Wentworth, Pooncarry, Broken Hill 15. And a cloudy day for Riverland. Slight chance of shower. Most likely later tonight. And a top of 17 for Renmark. 3-day forecast for Sunraysia tomorrow. A morning shower at 2:16, Thursday and Friday both cloudy, Thursday 16, Friday 17. 3 past 2 in Nangelock 13.
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0: Brisbane Raging's very own River 1467, the late great Roxette. Good afternoon, you with Domo. Great to have your company on a Tuesday afternoon. Kick off with some double ups, you two, Roxette, Fleetwood Mac on the way, Australian Crawl, John Paul Young, Kate Bush, list keeps coming. Hope you enjoy not only one favourite song from your favourite artist, want to have two in a row right through to the hour of 3 o'clock. When I come back, we're going to take a look at some local news. Fleetwood Mac on the way, River 1467.
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0: 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Good River 1467, Fleetwood Mac. You with Damo. Great to have your company on a Tuesday afternoon. Mallee Accommodation and Support Program, affectionately known as MASP here in St. Asia, has thanked the St. Asia community for their support at last week's National Homelessness Week. We were coming to you live last Friday at Mildura Central in front of Kmart from midday till 4. I'll tell you what, there was a money line, that raised nearly $400. And the non-perishable food and essential household items, it went absolutely mad. Big thank you to the retail outlet house, Mildura Toyota, the Honourable Primary School, Kmart, Woolworths, the list goes on and on and on. It was a real eye-opener, so let's hope that we can make it bigger and better next year. To read about that and catch up with all of today's local news, simply head to our website. 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
6: Hi, we're looking back on August 11, starting with a couple of memorable Beatles moments. In 1966, John Lennon apologised for the whole bigger than Jesus thing.
7: We meant more to kids than Jesus did, or religion at that time. I wasn't knocking it or putting it down, I was just saying it.
6: 2 years later, the Fab Four launched Apple Records. The first Beatles single released was Hey Jude. Do you remember this? It was in 1984 that US President Ronald Reagan jokingly tested a microphone with these words. Lucky it didn't lead to a major international incident.
8: I'm pleased to tell you today that I've signed legislation that will outlaw Russia forever. We begin bombing in 5 minutes.
6: And rock band Kiss received their star on the Hollywood Walk of Fame on this day in 1999. The August 11 birthdays, and Steve Wozniak turns 76, the co-founder of Apple Computers.
9: By the time you're about 20 years old, your personality is settling in for life.
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10: 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Because if my eyes don't deceive me, there's something going wrong around here.
6: Special one for former politician and Indigenous Affairs advocate Warren Mundine. He's 70.
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6: Carlton legend, 250 gamer Scott Camporelli is 51.
12: Camporelli is quick. He's a beautiful kick. Silky skills.
6: Byron Pickett is also on the birthday list. Played for North Melbourne, Port Adelaide and the D's. He's 49.
13: Three goals for Byron Pickett
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15: 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It doesn't matter.
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Won't you take me to a funky town? 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

0: Feeling good with a 1467. Hands up if you've never sang along with that one. That's a real earworm. You're with Damo. Great to have your company on a Tuesday afternoon, 12 away from 3. Your very latest national news, sport and weather's on the way at 3 p.m. Then we'll play the key at 3, Frunkle Monkey Fruit Market. It's the key and unlocks the first three songs after 3 o'clock. Give me a word, letter or theme. We'll do that soon. Grab your fives out. We'll check that lucky number before 3 o'clock. That's worth $75 this week. You never know. 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
1: Hey, I'm Brooke Seychelle. The Reserve Bank has opted to keep interest rates on hold as expected. Despite the unanimous decision, the RBA warns inflation is still too high and won't hesitate to hike rates again if necessary. Treasurer Jim Chalmers has welcomed today's decision.
2: This will come as a relief to Australians with a mortgage. It is a welcome decision at a time of heightened uncertainty in the world and persistent pressures in our own economy at home as well.
1: Meanwhile, the PM has been forced to address Mellongate in federal parliament, but has stopped short of apologising. He's been under pressure over a gesture made during a podcast when referring to two melons gifted to him by Japan's prime minister. But Anthony Albanese denies he was being classless and refused opposition calls to say sorry.
3: I reject the assertion in the question.
4: Just verbally.
3: Australia and Japan have never been closer or more strategically aligned. And my government has taken our special strategic partnership to new heights.
1: A man has died during a police operation in the Blue Mountains this morning. Police say a man stabbed himself with a knife after officers entered a home on a search warrant. If you or anyone you know needs support, contact Lifeline. And New Zealand could be about to get a new prime minister as speculation mounts over the future of Christopher Luxton. He's called a meeting of his National Party MPs for tomorrow morning to discuss his leadership, just months before Kiwis are due to go to the polls.
5: Sport for Anne Webster, your member for Mallee, authorised A. Webster Mildura.
1: Jack Viney will make his return from injury this weekend. The D's veteran will line up in the VFL after overcoming an Achilles and back injury. Melbourne coach Stephen King hoping he'll return to the senior side soon enough.
6: Vice captain of our footy club and the ultimate competitor and the type of player you want to run out with. So we've got to make sure that we do what's right for Jack and right for the footy club and make sure he ticks a few boxes. But then if he can get through that game, then he'll put his name up in lights and make himself available.
1: That's the latest in news and sport.
0: River 1467 weather. For Good Deal Tyres, 504 to 510 Benetook Avenue, Mildura.
7: Cloudy day for the Mallee, slight chance for shower, 16 for Mildura, Robmo and Oyen, 15. Cloudy day for Lower Western, slight chance for shower, 17 for Wentworth, Pooncarry, Broken Hill, 15. And a cloudy day for Riverland, slight chance for shower, most likely later this evening, and a top of 17 for Renmark. 3-day forecast for Sunraysia tomorrow, a morning shower at 2:16. Thursday and Friday, both cloudy. Thursday 16, Friday 17. 3 past 3 in Merbein, 14.
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7: Good afternoon, you with Damo. Great to have your company on a Tuesday afternoon. Time to play the key at three for Uncle Monkey Fruit Market. Keyword, letter or theme in the first three after three. Your job is to be one of the correct callers through. Put yourself in a draw for a chance to pick up that mystery voucher to be spent with Steve and the team. Keyword, letter or theme. We'll kick it off with the knack.

0: 1967, the brilliant Dido. You with Damo, great to have your company Tuesday afternoon. That was a key at three for Uncle Monkey's Fruit Market. Key word, letter or theme in the first three after three. No takers this afternoon. It's a tricky one. Start off yesterday relatively easy. Today's a bit of a tricky one. Let's have a look at it. The Knack, My Sharona. John Lennon, Woman, and Thank You from Dido. No key word or letter. There's definitely a theme there this afternoon, though. What do you reckon it could be? If you're playing at home, no calls this afternoon. The Knack, John Lennon and Dido are all British. That's the theme this afternoon. Back tomorrow for Uncle Monkey's Fruit Market. Don't forget, Steve and the team are out there till 6 p.m. this evening. And they've always got great daily and weekly specials. Call out and say good day. Secret Sound on the way. $975 to play for. We'll do that soon.
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0: Jim Rosier's Feel Good Station, River 1467 and Crowded House. You bet they mate. Great to be company on a Tuesday afternoon. No matter where you are, what you're up to, hope you're having an absolute ripper. It's quickly become that time of the day. 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
0: 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Ready to play for. What do you reckon that sound could be? 50231467 to give it a go. Jump on the phone. 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
0: You with Dave, mate. Great to have your company this afternoon. No calls. Well, I've had a couple of calls on the Secret Sound. I was just caught on the phone then with a young lady. No, it's not that one with the window. Call back again, though. You never know. You might have it right the next time. Remember, there's no crazy, no lunatic answer. It could be that sound. It's as simple as that. And as I said, it is a sound. Hasn't Rage just stumped at the moment. There's no doubt about it. We're heading to a jackpot. Going once, going twice. That's a jackpot.
7: There's no cash here. Here, there's no cash.
0: It's heading towards $1,000, $980 tomorrow morning with Dave Burrows and the Breakfast Show. In the meantime, you can head to our website, river1467.com.au, to our win page, and you can listen to the sound as many times you like. Be waiting for your cue to call tomorrow morning after 8 a.m. You know the drill, you get it right. Dave will give you the cash. Here's Michael Jackson as we count down Tuesday afternoon.

Cheers to those moments in music you just have to crank up. 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

0: St. Roger's Own, River 1467, the Bengals, US Demo, just about out of time this afternoon, 14 away from 4. Your very latest national news, sport and weather's on the way at 4 p.m. Then you can join James and Amanda. And tomorrow morning, Dave Burrows will be back behind the steering wheel at 5:30 a.m. Spend your morning with a local on the breakfast show, as you do every afternoon with yours truly from 12 p.m. Grab your fivers out. We'll check that lucky number before the 4 o'clock news. We're $75 this week. You never know. Could be on you. Have a lovely Tuesday evening. We'll be chatting tomorrow for midday. I'm heading home to put the kettle on.
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1: Hey, I'm Brooke Seychelle. As expected, the Reserve Bank has kept rates on hold this month, the cash rate staying put at 4.35% with three rises this year already. KPMG Chief Economist Brendan Rinn says another hike is still on the cards.
2: But ultimately, if they're looking to achieve their mandate of price stability and achieve that 2.5% target rate within a reasonable timeframe, one would expect that that rate hike still has to be on the table at some point soon.
1: Native birds in captivity will be the first to get a vaccine to protect them against the H5 strain of bird flu. The federal government spent $2 million on the jabs as case numbers here in Australia hit 231.
3: In our zoos and various other institutions, we've been taking steps to ensure that we do have populations of our most vulnerable bird species, and they're going to be the priority when it comes to vaccinations.
1: Federal Environment Minister Murray Watt there. Heading overseas, the US president has signed an order calling for children to receive fewer vaccines. Donald Trump says people were healthier decades ago when kids weren't vaccinated against as many diseases. But experts say the executive order is dangerous and that the White House is misleading claims. And the ABS is reminding all Australians that you can still fill out the census even if you don't have the instructions. Those who didn't get anything in the mail or lost the envelope can get a census number online or by calling 1800 181 227.
4: Sport for Anne Webster, your member for Mallee, authorised A. Webster Mildura.
1: A blow for the Sharks ahead of round 24. New South Wales Blues front rower Aiden Fanua-Blake will miss Cronulla's meeting with the Raiders after taking an early guilty plea over a high shot on Dragons back rower Hamish Stewart. And in A-League, the Brisbane Roar have confirmed Tamika Yallop is leaving the club. The Matilda star has signed with Wellington Phoenix to be closer to her young family. Yallop leaves as Brisbane Roar's all-time women's leading goal scorer, booting 74 goals from 179 matches.
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5: Cloudy day for the Mallee, slight chance of shower, 16 for Mildura, Rob Malnoyan, 15. Cloudy day for Lower Western, slight chance of shower, 17 for Wentworth, Pooncarry, Broken Hill, 15. And a cloudy day for the Riverland, slight chance of shower, most likely later this evening, a top of 17 from Renmark. 3-day forecast for Sunraysia tomorrow, morning shower, 216. Thursday, cloudy, 16. And Friday, cloudy, 17.
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17: Good afternoon, Amanda.
18: Hello.
17: Hello.
18: My, for some reason, I can't get onto the internet in this building, because why would I? It's only an entertainment palace.
17: Sure.
18: Communications palace, et cetera, et cetera. So it's weird. I feel like I'm a little house on the prairie.
17: Oh.
18: I've been without my phone for, say, 10 minutes. I can't scroll. I feel like maybe I'm a trad wife.
17: Yeah, you are. That's exactly you.
18: That's what
17: I am.
18: Might
17: as well be half pint living on little house on the prairie.
18: Churning some butter.
17: Yep. Yep.
18: And dreaming of scrolling on my phone.
17: And avoiding some sort of horrible disease.
18: Yeah, they've done a remake of Little House on the Prairie, did you know?
17: No.
18: Yeah.
17: No, I did know that, but I just don't care.
18: Well, okay.
17: I didn't care about the first.
18: The storylines were always quite gritty. It wasn't just all churning butter.
17: So Little
18: People ended up in wheelchairs.
17: It was
18: people
17: always
18: went
17: someone
18: blind.
17: Went blind,
18: people
17: someone in a wheelchair.
18: It was a big deal.
17: Scalped?
18: Well, I could be overstating that, but always the fear of scalping.
17: Really?
18: Well, maybe I thought
17: when
18: that because I read Lonesome
17: House
18: Dove.
17: When was it set?
18: Have you read Lonesome Dove?
17: No.
18: That's brilliant.
17: I know, women go goo-goo about
18: saga.
17: It.
18: No, it's not a women's book. Women's book, it's a big, meaty, rough
17: just,
18: saga.
17: Just okay, back away from meaty and rough, what era was Little House on the Prairie set?
18: Ron, do you
17: Jemai
18: know?
17: Ray, welcome to the party.
19: Hey, yeah, during the 1870s, 1880s.
17: So it's frontier times.
18: What did you think?
17: I wasn't too sure because it had Michael Landon in it.
18: Yes, well, he
17: looked like he was straight out of the 70s.
18: Well, no, he was straight out of whatever it was.
17: Mm-hmm, mm-hmm.
18: Yeah. I'd churn that butter too.
17: Unfortunately, for Little House on the Prairie, a show called The Dukes of Hazzard came out at the same time.
18: Yeah. I'd watch it. I think MASH was on.
17: And that was right in my wheelhouse.
18: MASH was on in our house at the same time. I had to sit in the kitchen and watch a television the size of a loaf of bread, black and white.
17: MASH,
18: I still loved it.
17: Outlasted the Korean War by 5 years.
18: Yeah. And maybe Little House on the Prairie has outlasted the frontier years. I don't know.
17: And now they're bringing it back.
18: They've
17: not
18: brought
17: MASH,
18: it back. It's like a Yellowstone kind of feel, but Little House on the Prairie.
17: What, with the shooting and the killing and
18: scalping?
17: The
18: scalping? I'm not sure. No, okay. I still think it's family friendly.
17: Mm-hmm.
18: They're still churning butter.
17: I want to get back onto the new Yellowstone. The what's the other one? With, you know, Rip and...
18: Newer Stone.
17: Ryan, what's that called?
8: What?
17: The new...
18: Ryan's like he's working with pensioners. We can't remember a single thing about
17: anything. No, I want to watch it. It's
8: trying to find an episode of Little House with
17: Scouts. Oh, don't worry
8: scouts,
17: about it. It's got Rip and Beth in it.
18: Yeah.
8: Yellowstone prequel?
17: The new one. I want to watch it, but I wanted to watch the last one of Yellowstone.
18: And you thought I was being boring when I mentioned Little House on the Prairie.
8: There's prequels to Yellowstone, 1883.
17: No, I don't want to watch that.
8: 1923.
17: No, there's another one.
18: Oh.
17: Just the last one. Oh, for God's sake.
18: Like Muppet Babies.
17: Poor people are like going nuts at this because people are watching and I do want to watch it.
8: I don't know.
17: Oh, God.
18: Brendan.
17: Oh, we'll put that on a back burner, okay?
18: Unlike our careers right
17: we'll
18: now.
17: Put it on a back burner. Dutton Ranch. That's what it's called. Dutton Ranch. Thank you, brain. About time you came to the party.
18: You just point at your own head as you're talking. You came to the party.
17: There's an old mule up there just sitting there with flies around.
18: I can see the ass.
17: Suddenly gone bang. Action-packed show today. We've got cash aplenty. We are awash with cash. That's why we can waffle on like this at the start of the show.
18: Well, how arrogant of us. But would you like to play the Fast Five? That's next.
17: Yep. It's Jonesy and Amanda driving you home for Jam Nation.
0: River 1467.

0: Sam.
1: Well, hello there. It's Jonesy and Amanda driving you home this Tuesday, the 11th of August. Happy Census Day. I'm so excited about the census tonight.
2: We're going to talk a bit about that.
1: New pencils. I got a little...
2: You do it on your phone, I think.
1: I like the old school paper
2: I don't know
1: thing.
2: If we get that.
1: Well, I'm just going to do my... I'm going to do a project book.
2: Oh, a diorama.
1: A diorama.
2: Just draw pictures of your family.
1: Everyone's coming around. We're going to have tacos.
2: Are you?
1: Yeah, I actually haven't thought much about the food. But anyway, yeah, it's going to be great.
2: But then what will they say happened in their house that night? It was empty. Because everyone has to fill it out.
1: Yeah, I know tonight. That. I'm aware of the census. Yeah, well, that's their problem, not my problem. Okay. Let's get into the fast five.
3: How fast can this thing go?
4: Faster than the speed of light.
5: Jonesy and Amanda's.
4: Fast
2: And you don't have to stay at home. If you're at a restaurant, say you're at a restaurant. They just want to have a snapshot of what's happening on the night.
1: Holly is in Mordialloc. Hello, Holly.
6: Hello, how are you?
1: Holly, what are you doing tonight?
6: I just finished work, picking up the kids from school.
1: Mm-hmm.
6: You know, the usual.
1: Yep.
6: I was going to say to you, I was yelling at the radio before going, Dutton Ranch, Dutton Ranch. Yeah.
1: Sorry, Holly. I was just having talked to my brain before. I said, come on, mate, be a bit quicker, will you?
2: Yeah.
1: But I want to watch it. Is it worth watching Dutton Ranch?
6: It is pretty good. It's not as good as Yellowstone, but we've gotten like 3 episodes in and given up for a week.
1: Because my problem with Yellowstone was it was going really good and then they had too many hoedowns. They were having all these hoedowns and they had country stars performing.
2: See,
1: so there wasn't the shooting and the killing.
2: I preferred the country stuff. I thought there was too much shooting and a killing. Where did you sit in the shooting and the killing, Holly?
6: I don't mind the shooting and the killing.
1: See, Holly, once more, shooting and the killing.
2: Every time someone gets taken out and just pushed over a cliff.
1: But what about that episode when Rip comes on and bashes up all those bikies? Yeah. How good was that episode?
2: He was sexy, wasn't he?
1: He is so cool.
6: They're pretty
2: good. Is he still sexy in the prequel, Dutton Ranch?
1: No, that's not a prequel.
6: Yeah,
2: spin-off.
1: But he's got a bit more sexy. He's sexier.
2: How about that spin-off with Deborah Hutton, Hutton Ranch?
1: Okay. Holly, let's get to the question.
2: Question number one. What event?
1: Clearly Amanda's brain has taken the rest of the day off.
2: What event by the Australian Bureau of Statistics is happening today, Holly?
6: That would be census.
1: The census.
2: Do you know in 1966, the census said that 36 people worked as whalers.
1: Well, you could go back whaling back in those days. Now, look, we've got a whale proportion. We've got plague proportions of whales.
2: Plague proportions.
1: They're plague. But you see them all up and down the coast.
2: Oh, what a plague,
1: Let's
2: Brendan.
1: Get the whaling boats back out.
2: Write your letters to Brendan Jones if you have any complaints.
1: I'm joking,
2: Let's
1: Holly.
2: Play Sing It Back.
7: You sing it for me. Sing it back.
8: Just sing it to me.
7: Sing it back to
2: me. I've looked at this one. Ryan is trying to bring out the worst in everybody. You're going to have to sing the next line of this Sia song. Holly, good luck.
1: Go.
6: Oh, it's so high. I want to swing from the chandelier. The chandelier.
2: Actually, you did a good job. Yes. Nicely done.
1: You did. Technically, it's gonna swing from the chandeliers, but we like you, Holly. In order to relieve stress during the intense early days of Apple, Steve Jobs reportedly did what? A, sit in a bath of ice during meetings. B, make his employees play hide and seek for hours on end. Or C, soaked his bare feet in office toilet water. One of those is true, Holly.
6: Gross. Maybe B?
2: No, he didn't make his employees play hide and seek for hours on end.
1: I could see Jobs doing that. He's that sort of guy.
2: That's so Jobs.
1: Do you know the answer to this? It's Jonesy and Amanda driving you home for Jam Nation.
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2: Fast Five.
0: Happy Census Day. Scott is in Torella.
4: Hi, Scott. Hello, Scott.
5: Hello.
4: Hello. We're up to question number three.
0: Got any census plans, Scott?
5: No. Probably enjoy dinner, but I had one for you guys. Do you know what the connection between Little House on the Prairie and Yellowstone is?
0: No.
4: Let me see if I can think. I've got a couple of horn bags playing the older men. That's as far as I've got.
5: Close. Mm. Yeah, Teeter. You know the character Teeter?
0: Teeter.
5: Yeah, Teeter. That's Michael Landon's daughter.
0: It is too.
4: Oh, wow.
0: It is too. Teeter is Michael Landon's daughter. I forgot about that.
4: Oh, wow. Thank you, Scott. I wish we'd give you a point
5: pleasure.
4: For that.
5: Mm.
0: You don't see as many chores on Yellowstone, though.
4: No, that is true.
0: Just a shooting and a killing.
4: Yeah, that's true. Just shooting and killing and do you...
0: And the odd hoedown.
4: Question number three. We've already ruled out one of these. The question is, in order to relieve stress during the intense early days of Apple, Steve Jobs reportedly did what? A, sit in a bath of ice during meetings, or C, soak his bare feet in the office toilet water?
5: Absurd enough. I would go with C.
4: It is, and that's true, apparently. According to his authorised biography, Jobs was put on the night shift when he worked at Atari in his early years because he wouldn't bathe and he'd walk around the office in his bare feet, particularly after he'd had them in the loo.
0: So why would he soak his feet in toilet water?
4: Ask Ryan. What? Ryan wrote this question.
6: He just believed that it would calm him down.
4: So he wouldn't put the toilet water into a bowl. He put his feet in the toilet bowl.
6: That's my understanding, yeah.
0: Why don't you just get a bucket?
6: I don't know. I'm not Steve Jobs.
4: He wanted his feet to be a toilet duck.
0: You certainly aren't. Paul Hewson and David Howell Evans, Adam Clayton and Larry Mullen Jr. are the members of which band, Scott?
5: Oh, that sounds like you too.
0: There it is.
4: Question five. This is where it all comes home for you,
0: Scott.
4: Here
0: we go.
4: Which Australian actor plays Thor in the Marvel Cinematic Universe?
5: Oh, Mr. Hemsworth.
4: And this is which one? Which one?
5: I don't know. How many are there?
4: Well, there's a
0: Four.
4: Few. Two of them are famous.
0: There's four for Thor.
5: Oh, God. Oh, do they have first names?
0: Yeah. Come on, Scott.
4: They're not Osmonds. Come
0: Scott,
4: on.
0: Think
4: you
0: about
4: can
0: it.
4: Do it. Which one?
5: Yep. No idea.
4: Oh, Scott. You got so close.
0: And Hemsy, he'll be listening to this at his bunker in Byron Bay.
4: So will all his many brothers.
0: And it's his birthday today. Simone is in Seaford.
4: Hi, Simone. How are you?
7: I'm good. How are you?
4: Very
0: great.
4: Well. So we know it's a Hemsworth. Who plays Thor in the Marvel Cinematic Universe?
7: That would definitely be Chris Hemsworth.
0: Chris Hemsworth.
4: 43 years old today.
0: So I met Hemsy when he was 21.
4: Yeah.
0: We did a few projects
4: together.
0: He talks
4: about little else.
0: We did a few TV shows together.
4: So, and where's he now?
0: What's he doing now? You know what I did? I did say to him, I said, you are going to be bigger than Eric Banner. You are going to be great. And he said, really? I said, you will be bigger than Eric Banner.
4: And what did he say back to you?
0: Seriously, he said, thanks, Jonesy. Thanks for the support. I said, when you get there, buy me a jet ski. Still waiting for the jet ski. I know it's your birthday today, Chris, but, you know. Congratulations to you, Simone. You have won the Jam Pack $250 fuel card for you.
7: Thank you very much, guys.
4: Simone,
0: well done.
4: You are welcome. Well, coming up, I just saw online before my phone decided to fart itself, I saw the most exciting on-the-seas adventure you could possibly have.
0: Okay.
4: I'm going to talk you through it because I want to do it.
0: Also, $2,000 could be yours with Total Recall. We'll give you some details about that next. It's Jonesy and Amanda driving you home for Jam Nation.
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7: Ready for a surprise?
0: $2,000 cash to give away each day. So easy.
8: How do you win, Brendan? Tell us.
0: Each day, one of us will give you five keywords that you'll need to remember in that order.
8: Then later in the show, we'll ask you to call and tell us those five words in that same order. We only say them once. We do not repeat them.
0: We don't repeat ourselves.
8: So yesterday, you came up with five
0: words. I came up with some words that would lead to your Logies win on this Sunday night.
8: Oh, okay.
0: I'm manifesting for
8: okay,
0: you, friend.
8: Thank you. Well, I've come up with some words today that these are words that you love.
0: Oh, okay, I love words.
8: Yeah, okay.
0: Right, yeah.
8: So here's today's five words. Write them down. Are you ready? Love.
0: I love love.
8: Feelings.
0: Feelings.
8: Kind.
0: I love kind.
8: Empathy.
0: I love empathy.
8: And the final word, kumbaya.
0: It's the only thing I sing around a fireplace.
8: Those are today's five words. Later in the show, we will ask you to repeat them. If you can, $2,000.
0: If you can.
8: Well, you might give them to us in the wrong order.
0: No, you got to give them in that order.
8: Yeah, I know. Okay, don't threaten people. Coming up next, I'm so excited.
0: Kumbaya.
8: I have been reading about something, as I said, that's happening on the high seas, and I seize me something I like.
0: Right.
8: Talk about it next.
0: I'm intrigued. That's coming up. It's Jonesy and Amanda driving you home for Jam Nation.
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0: Hello there, it's Jonesy DeMatta driving you home this Tuesday, the 11th of August.
1: You know what's big at the moment is yacht rock.
0: Everyone's loving it.
1: What's the actual definition, Ryan?
0: Christopher Cross.
1: Yacht rock. But that's not the definition. What's the definition?
2: So yacht rock, we're looking at like jazz-infused chords, R&B grooves, pristine studio production.
1: What?
0: Yep.
1: No, it's more, I was thinking more, it's the feel of the coast.
0: The canvas can do miracles.
1: It is Christopher Cross. It's all those kind of cruisy kind of Michael McDonald from Doobie
0: Seals and Crofts
1: kind of stuff.
0: Summer
1: I love it.
0: Breeze.
1: It is my favourite genre, but it's really big at the moment. Remember you and I went to see the tribute band Yachtly Crew?
0: Yeah.
1: And there's another one called Some Like It Yacht.
0: Yeah.
1: I love a yacht tribute band. But what about this? The Yacht Rock Cruise is going to set sail in September 2027. I've been reading about this today. Mm-hmm. This is from, it's called Celebrity Summit. We have no affiliation with this. I just read about it and thought, how great does this sound?
0: And you're a cruiser.
1: It's next year in September, thank you. 6 smooth days of sailing to the iconic 70s and 80s West Coast sound performed for the fans who made it. It doesn't mention here about the production values, Ryan, that you seem so enamoured of. It leaves from Vancouver and ends up in Los Angeles.
0: Okay.
1: Amazing. Can I tell you who's going to... It's not just going to be tribute bands and fans.
0: The actual people.
1: I'll tell you who's going to be performing. I'm going to give you a list. Kenny Loggins.
0: Yeah.
1: This guy, he's going to be on the cruise.
0: Wow. Well, that'd be pretty cool.
1: Want someone else?
0: Yeah.
1: This guy. Boz Scaggs. Wow. Do you want more?
0: I do.
1: These guys in some configuration.
0: Yeah.
1: Little River Band.
0: You're on the cruise. The albatross and the whale sail.
1: They are your brothers.
0: Hard to buy for a Christmas.
1: How about this guy? Ray Parker Jr.
0: Yep. I'd go to the Dunny when he's doing Ghostbusters because I just don't need to hear that
1: You'd
0: song.
1: Ghost him. There's also someone called Elliot Lurie. I don't know who he is.
0: Elliot Lurie.
1: Do you know who Elliot Lurie is?
0: I'm surprised you don't know Elliot Lurie.
1: Are you mocking me? I don't know who. I know all the other
0: Do you know
1: ones.
0: Of the band Looking Glass?
1: Sounds familiar.
0: Okay. Ryan?
1: I love this song.
0: Yeah.
1: Is this Elliot Lurie?
0: It's funny. I was on a cruise one time to Vanuatu and the cover band was playing this while I was drinking an unfeasibly large drink and I was loving my life. Yeah.
1: I love this song. Brandy. Could this cruise be any better?
0: Just apropos of
1: that
0: Brandy,
1: song has become a mega hit because of TikTok.
0: Yeah. What would if you thought that the Red Hot Chili Peppers would have covered that?
1: No.
0: 2004, Hyde Park, London, they did.
1: Ooh. Chili Peppers.
0: Red Hot Chili Peppers.

0: Yeah.
1: We've played more of that than of any of the bands that are actually on that cruise.
0: And they were wearing nothing but socks on their privates when they played it.
1: Well,
0: smooth sailing for you, friend.
1: Look, that's September next year. I'm saving
0: up. Hope you don't hit a maelstrom.
1: A what?
0: A maelstrom.
1: Okay.
0: That's a sea term.
1: Or maybe an iceberg.
0: Coming up, Tin Hat Tuesday.
1: Oh, yes.
0: There's some big stuff coming our way.
1: I tell you what, I have found some fantastic ones this week. You're going to love them.
0: Okay. Alfoil at the ready. That's coming up. It's Jonesy and Amanda driving you home for Jam Nation.
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4: Hey, I'm Brooke Seychelle. The RBA governor says the board is concerned about weak productivity. The official cash rate will hold at 4.35% following three rate rises earlier this year. However, Michelle Bullock says the previous hikes have had an impact on the economy.
5: Productivity outcomes have been weak for some time, and continued weakness will constrain the economy's ability to grow without generating high inflation. We expect that a period of subdued growth in the economy will be required to bring inflation down sustainably.
4: Anthony Albanese has dodged apologising for his comments on a podcast about two melons gifted from the Japanese Prime Minister. The PM was asked to address Melongate in question time today, but refused to say sorry. He opted instead to focus on the outcomes from her recent visit.
6: I reject the assertion in the question.
7: Just verbally.
6: Australia and Japan have never been closer or more strategically aligned. And my government has taken our special strategic partnership to new heights.
4: The first vaccines against bird flu will soon be administered to wildlife in captivity. States and territories will start the vaccinations on species most susceptible to the disease. There's now been more than 230 confirmed cases in wild birds across the country. There's been raids at Metro Petroleum servos across several states into the alleged supply and distribution of illegal tobacco. No charges have been laid. And the census gets underway tonight, though health experts reckon the survey has missed an opportunity to gauge cigarette and vape use among Aussies.
8: Sport for Anne Webster, your member for Mallee, authorised A. Webster Mildura.
4: The AFL Commission has hired an independent lawyer to decide the outcome of the Cats concussion investigation. They'll help determine whether Geelong is sanctioned over a secret deal made with Jake Colajanzny. The Cats will submit their response to the league's Please Explain today. And in NRL, Dolphins forward Kurt Donoghue has undergone surgery on a fractured thumb. He'll miss the next two matches with hopes of returning against the Roosters in round 26. That's the latest in news and sport.
0: River 1467 weather for Ontario General Store, the juiciest chicken in town.
9: Here it is, brand new forecast for tonight and tomorrow. Partly cloudy this evening for Mallee. A cloudy day tomorrow, chance of morning showers. 16 for Mildura, Robinvale and Owen, 15. A partly cloudy evening for the Lower Western. Partly cloudy day tomorrow, chance of morning and afternoon showers and a thunderstorm. 16 for Wentworth, Pooncurry, Broken Hill, 14. And partly cloudy this evening tonight for the Riverland, chance of a shower. Partly cloudy day tomorrow, chance of morning showers and a top of 16 for Renmark. 3-day forecast for Sunraysia. Thursday, cloudy, slight chance of shower, 16. Friday, cloudy, 17. And Saturday, chance of morning fog, partly cloudy day, 17. Overnight for Sunraysia will be a low of 7.
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14: 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Bad, bad Amanda.
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19: Yeah, okay.
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21: Jonesy and Amanda, those are names that you would never forget.
22: It's showtime!
9: Happy Census Day.
23: That's right. And I know we've got Tin Hat Tuesday coming up, but let this be reminded.
9: Don't
23: muck around.
9: I don't want the colours to bleed, okay?
23: You know, in 1996,
9: mm-hmm.
23: 133 people say they spoke an invented language at home. Remember people said that they were, what's that thing from Star Trek?
9: Vulcans?
23: They were Vulcans. Remember
9: right,
23: all that?
9: Fair enough.
23: Yeah.
9: Yep. Are you sure you're not confusing Star Trek with Star Wars? Because people said they were Jedi.
23: They
9: identified as Jedi.
23: Jeremiah
9: Ryan's, look at him, obviously.
2: Isn't Klingon the language?
9: Yeah, Klingon.
23: Okay. You and I have got everything wrong today that we've gone and attempted to talk about.
9: Ryan's got a girlfriend, by the way.
23: What's that mean?
9: Just, you know.
23: Oh, you think because of Klingons?
9: Yeah. Yeah. Anyway.
23: He doesn't have Klingons. He saw a doctor.
9: You didn't mention
23: it.
9: 1966.
23: What happened
9: we
23: in
9: had
23: 1966?
9: 38 whalers in this country.
23: Yeah.
9: So now it's a good time to get on the ground full of whaling. Because have you seen how many whales are around the coast
23: now? It's illegal, Brendan, to be a whaler right now.
9: I'm hankering for some scrimshaw. That was ancient whaling art.
23: I know. We don't do that anymore.
9: Good.
23: You've been to a whale sushi train? It's enormous.
9: It's like the Southern Aurora's dragging that thing around.
23: Coming up next, 600,000 Australians went to see Taylor Swift perform in major stadiums all around the country.
9: Mm-hmm.
23: But a whole lot of people are also choosing to see smaller, quirkier shows.
9: Ooh.
23: Talk about that.
9: It's Jonesy and Amanda driving you home for Jam Nation.
0: River 1467.

0: Kids screaming, boss complaining. At least the radio's funny.
1: Jonesy and Amanda.
2: River 1467.

0: Righto. Hello there. It's Jonesy Demand driving you home.
1: I was mentioning earlier that like something like 600,000 Australians went to see Taylor Swift in these huge stadiums when she came out here. But in times where people don't want to spend that big money and in times where people want something smaller, more subversive, I'm finding that they're turning some unusual entertainments. This man put a sign on a telegraph pole in the UK and he said, I'm going to fold a fitted sheet up Carlton Hill 6 p.m. on August the 5th. I've got a picture here. Looks like 250 people turned up.
0: Wow.
1: Looks like hundreds of people have turned up to watch him fold a fitted sheet. And so there he is. He's dressed in a black tie, got sunglasses on, in a white shirt, you know, in formal clothes, looking very, very smart. And he's folding a single fitted sheet in the wind, which isn't an easy thing to do.
0: I would be curious to see that.
1: But people were cheering and as he sort of put his hands in one end, they go, whoa, amazing. And then he folded, whoa. The whole crowd was out there. His Instagram handle is Folds a Sheet UK and has racked up 4,500 followers. People are into it.
0: I'd like to see him put a doona inside the doona cover.
1: Oh, come on. He's not Superman. And then how about this guy? This is a guy who's got an event coming up in Perth this weekend on Saturday.
0: Let's get on the ground floor of this.
1: He goes by the name or the handle Kickflip Skateboard.
0: Okay.
1: He said, come to Wellington Square Park in Perth, 12:57 p.m., very specific.
0: Yep.
1: Watch me eat an entire Woolies mud cake. That's what he's going to do.
0: Oh, that's great.
1: In my ignorance, 12:57 p.m.
0: Yep.
1: That's just around lunchtime, isn't it? That's not in the middle of the night. I get my AMs and PMs confused.
0: It's 1 o'clock in the afternoon.
1: Okay. No, it's not. It's 12:57.
0: Oh, okay.
1: Friend.
0: So he's a showman.
1: Yeah, he's a showman. And participation is encouraged, he said, but you have to bring your own mud cake.
0: Oh, hang on. Is everyone eating mud cakes?
1: No, he's not.
0: He's not made of mud cake.
1: No, he's going to, but in front of everyone, he's going to eat an entire Woolies mud cake this Saturday, 12:57 at Wellington Square Park.
0: You know,
1: the comments are amazing. Someone said, I wish I could come. I live on the other side of the continent. Someone tell me how it goes.
0: Yeah, how do we get
1: someone
0: a part of this?
1: Someone here has said, the flight prices might actually be worth it for this, as someone has said.
0: Well, you know, people of Perth should go along and check this out.
1: This guy.
0: Why don't we get Rove down there?
1: I don't think he lives in Perth, does he?
0: Rove lives in Perth. Rove owns Perth.
1: Well, he owns Perth. I don't know if he lives in Perth.
0: Johnny, if that's your real name, actually it is, get down there and watch this cake. We should go there this weekend. What are you doing?
1: I'm going to the Logies, Brendan.
0: Yeah, well, we'll be back in time. We'll get the red eye.
1: Okay.
0: We'll be back.
1: If you want to see this guy, he's going to be eating an entire Woolies mud cake.
0: Do you think he can do it? Because those Woolies mud cakes, they're not big, but they're dense.
1: Of course you can do it.
0: What, you reckon you could eat a whole mud cake?
1: I'm not going to. No, don't.
0: Maybe
1: no.
0: We should have like a simulcast mud cake on the

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0: If you cheese ball, they will come.
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0: Hi there, it's Jonesy and Amanda driving you home. Today is Tuesday, the 11th of August.
1: Hats, please, Brendan.
0: Yes, hats at the ready because...
2: Do you believe in that the world is flat? I don't know, eh?
1: Well, let's see, eh?
0: It's Tin Hat Tuesday.
1: And as per usual, a couple of very interesting ones have come across my timeline. Is that what we call it? I don't know. This first one is ridiculous.
0: Well, but I'm since they tell took you away your desk...
1: Well, also, my phone's not working. Oh, hang on a minute for Tin Hat Tuesday. Mm. Intriguing.
0: Yeah.
1: What about this one? The City to Surf was run in Sydney this weekend.
0: Yep.
1: People are saying that the chemtrails over Bondi were massive and saying chemtrails over Bondi on the busiest day of the year, we're supposed to believe it's a coincidence. Now, this chemtrail business, the chemtrail conspiracy theory,
0: yes,
1: is the erroneous belief. Let's just put that out there. That long-lasting condensation trails left in the sky behind high-flying aircraft are chemtrails consisting of chemical or biological agents to change our bodies, change our brains, seed clouds with weather formulations, etc.
0: Sure.
1: And they're saying, I don't understand the connection. Chemtrails over Bondi, the busiest day of the year. Mm. And we're supposed to believe it's a coincidence. Thank you. I don't even know what that coincidence would be,
0: yeah,
1: meaning that there'd be more people there, therefore their bodies would be
0: what
1: modified
0: would you be
1: more
0: inhaling?
1: Than theirs. Who knows?
0: Okay.
1: How about this one?
0: Well, I have no further questions.
1: No, well, that's the thing. I mean, we're not here to justify
0: debunk
1: them. Or we're not here to.
0: Or
1: we're just
0: purport
1: saying this is what's going on. This one is a rumour that apparently has been around for a long time and it's become a bigger conspiracy theory because someone has commented on this. So this is the theory that Justin Trudeau, you know, Justin Trudeau, his dad was the Prime Minister of Canada. Then he was the Prime Minister of Canada. He was married to Margaret Trudeau, very attractive woman who has spoken quite openly about having it off with Mick Jagger and all kinds of interesting people. There's a claim that she had an affair with Fidel Castro and that she, in fact, hang on, let me get this right, that, yes, that she had it off with Fidel Castro and Justin Trudeau's father is actually Fidel Castro. This question was put to Fidel Castro's daughter recently, and here's what she said.
3: Fidel Castro's daughter, Alina Fernandez, was asked whether or not Justin Trudeau is her brother.
4: For years, we've heard rumors that Justin Trudeau, the former Prime Minister of Canada, could be your half-brother. What do you think of that?
5: The only thing I can say is that his mother used to visit the country very often.
0: Oh.
1: That's it.
0: You got some explaining to do.
1: And have a look at the picture here.
0: Whoa.
1: There's Justin and his actual father, or the proposed father.
0: But
1: his father, Pierre Trudeau.
0: Yes.
1: Here's Justin side by side.
0: It's like
1: Fidel Castro.
0: A split screen. It's exactly the same man.
1: Fascinating.
0: Extraordinary.
1: Let's get on to my conspiracy theory number three.
0: Wow.
1: Usher is 47 years old. You know the performer Usher?
0: He's the one recently that chucked the woman off stage because she wasn't salivating all over him.
1: Yeah, she didn't gyrate enough for his liking. So he has been performing with Chris Brown doing a tour. But it's gone viral.
0: Not Dr. Chris Brown.
1: No, not
0: bad Chris Brown.
1: Bad Chris Brown. But this vision has gone viral for people saying that Usher is using a clone. When we say clone, meaning a stand-in.
0: Mm-hmm.
1: So there's someone here. Millions have now seen this clip of Usher performing, and people are strongly believing it's not him. Fake Usher is the hashtag that's garnered millions of views.
0: A fusher.
1: A fusher. And when you look at the footage, he's a much younger man. He's got a cap pulled low over his face, dark glasses on. Mm-hmm. All you can see pretty much is the jawline. And people are saying that is not Usher. You know who on detectives on our team.
0: Yeah.
1: You know this stuff, Jenna and Megan. Do you know who they think it is? And I think they're onto something. They think it's Tim-O-Matic.
0: Tim-O-Matic?
1: Our Tim-O-Matic. And now that you know that, it looks like Tim-O-Matic. They Googled it and found out Tim-O-Matic is currently on tour in what looks like the States.
0: Yeah.
1: And Tim-O-Matic in the past has released a cover of one of Usher's songs, Crash. Would you mind if I still loved you? We know we can dance. We know we can sing.
0: Yeah.
1: I think we have something brewing. I often poo-poo and mostly poo-poo these, but this one,
0: wow,
1: I'm not poo-pooing.
0: Well, there you've heard it.
1: Tim O'Matic has been filling in for Usher and pretending to be Usher.
0: Makes perfect sense.
1: Well, they are our tin hat theories for the week. What have you got?
0: I think they're yours, Tim. I've had nothing here. We are in session for Tin Hat Tuesday. It's Jonesy and Amanda driving you home for Jam Nation.
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1: River 1467.

0: Hello there, it's Jonesy and Amanda driving you home this Tuesday. Affix your tin hats.
1: Do you believe in that the world is flat? I don't know,
2: Maybe not, but I think I might believe that Tim O'Matic is filling in for Usher at his shows.
0: I didn't see a picture. Have you got a picture? Because we know Tim O'Matic. We've worked with Tim O'Matic.
2: This is the Usher picture here.
0: And that's Tim O'Matic at the bottom.
2: No, that's Usher.
0: Okay, where's Tim O'Matic?
2: Stop it. That's what we're saying is the person who isn't Usher and might be Tim O'Matic.
0: Give me a look. That's not. I know Tim O'Matic's chin anywhere.
2: Oh, okay. And do you think that's him?
0: Oh, hang on a minute. He's growing a bit of a beard. Tim O'Matic has a softer chin than Usher, I'll say that.
2: No, Usher's 47. He's got a soft jaw.
0: No. Tim O'Matic has a soft, almost feminine jaw compared to Usher.
2: Okay. Okay, you weirdo.
0: We've spent some time together. Anyway, I don't know, but he's grown that little
2: coat. It's interesting, isn't it?
0: Anyway.
2: Let's hear what your conspiracy theories are this week. James of Collaroy, hello.
0: James.
3: Hey, Amanda. Hey, Jonesy.
0: James.
2: What have you got for us?
3: So I'm a firm believer that when you go into a lift and you're waiting for the doors to close and you get a bit impatient and you're consistently tapping away at the door close button, that button doesn't work. It's like it's a placebo button that just makes us feel good about ourselves that we're closing the door quickly on the lift. Doesn't work.
2: And so do you have any information or you just feel this?
3: I've got a friend who's a lift technician and he says most lifts these days are just, the button's just there just to help humans satisfy themselves that they're closing the door.
2: Wow.
0: Control.
2: So it's going to take that long whether you close it or not.
0: Yeah.
3: Yep.
0: Because with the open door, the open one works though.
2: Who presses an open one from inside?
0: Not you. Whenever I've seen you in the lift and someone's running towards the lift and you go, oh, try, and you're actually pressing nothing, pretending to open.
2: Well, it is the same button. The open and close is the same button.
0: No, it's not.
2: Yes, it is.
0: No. One is open, one is closed.
2: But it's the same thing.
0: No, it's not. No.
2: James, are you saying does the open one work?
3: No, the open one, I don't know, actually. That's a good question.
0: James, the open one works.
2: Why would the open one work?
0: Because I'm the sort of person, when people are coming onto the lift,
2: But why do you think that one works but the closed doesn't?
0: The closed one, I agree with James. I don't think the closed one does anything because when I see you coming towards the left, I'm trying to speed it up.
2: I don't know why the open one would work then.
0: The open one works. Thank you, James.
2: Thank you, James.
0: Cameron has joined us.
2: Hello, Cameron. What's your tin hat theory today?
4: Hello, Jonesy. Hello, Amanda. Before I begin, you got my vote, Amanda, for the gold Logie.
2: I'm not actually up for the gold, but I appreciate it. I'm happy for the silver.
0: Where were you all those years ago, Cameron?
2: Oh, look, thank you, Cameron. I appreciate it. What's your tin hat theory?
4: My tin hat theory is the movie RoboCop is an adult version of Inspector Gadget.
2: I think we need more details, Cameron.
4: Right. Okay, you've got two police officers who are reassembled in the line of duty. One started as a cartoon for children. They both had sidekicks at women. One was a niece, one was his partner. They both fought crime. However, the twist is one became a major motion picture with Matthew Broderick and one became a cartoon. That's where the twist is.
2: Cameron. Brendan, over to you because I don't know RoboCop and I don't know much about Inspector Gadget.
0: You know, I'll buy that for a dollar.
2: Yeah?
0: That's what they said in RoboCop. You idiot. Cameron, this has a bit of merit. So what you're saying is the Inspector Gadget, the RoboCop people. No, but RoboCop was before Inspector Gadget, I'm pretty sure.
2: Inspector Gadget movie, but not the cartoon.
4: Yeah. They've seen it doing that an adult version. Don't think of RoboCop was the T-shirt's going around saying, remember RoboCop shot the guy in the D1CK?
0: Yes.
4: The T-shirt's floating around, yes. But it's an adult version of Inspector Gadget, but they're both fighting crime. One's on a higher level, one's on a fun level, and you both learn not to mess with crime, otherwise you'll lose.
0: Cameron.
2: Cameron's a wise man. I haven't understood a word until that last bit.
0: Cameron, you and I are in sync. And I'm glad you're voting for Amanda. That's very nice.
2: Thank you, Cameron. Thank you. All right.
0: Tin Hat Tuesday. It's Jonesy and Amanda driving you home for Jam Nation.
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11: Hi there, I'm Rana Hussein. A blow for the Tigers with Sarah Hosking to miss the start of the AFLW season. The Richmond veteran suffered a hamstring injury at training this week. In the NRLW Roosters, 5'8" Jocelyn Kelleher is among 8 players to be let off with warnings from round 6 action at the weekend, while Bulldogs forward Tamika Jones has avoided suspension and been fined $400 for a hair pull. And the Brisbane Roar has confirmed Matilda's star Tamika Yallop is departing the club. She's joining the Wellington Phoenix to be closer to family.
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0: Hello there, it's Jonesy Demander driving you home. It's Tin Hat Tuesday.
1: Do you believe in that the world is flat? I don't know, eh?
2: One of the other Tin Hats we've had today is the idea that Justin Trudeau isn't the child of Pierre Trudeau, former Canadian Prime Minister, but the son of Fidel Castro. And his mother, Margaret Trudeau, apparently people have looked at the conception window, and yes, Pierre Trudeau and Margaret were on a Caribbean 10-day trip at that time.
0: Here you go.
2: Here you go, into Cuba and Havana, good time.
0: Our next contributor is no stranger to Tin Hat Tuesday.
2: Oh, we got Rob.
0: He comes with his own intro.
3: To do what? To go where? To do what? To go where?
0: Oh. Rob is in Melbourne. Hello, Rob.
2: Hello, Rob.
3: Hello, guys.
0: How are you?
2: Going well.
0: Rob, can we ask a couple of things if you have...
3: Yeah,
0: you will be voting for Amanda for the Logies on Sunday night?
3: Oh, no, how do you do that?
0: Well,
2: I'll tell you how you do that. You go to tvweeklogieawards.com.au and follow the prompts and you can vote for me for best presenter.
3: Okay.
0: Yeah.
2: Rob, you're sounding so convincing, Rob, and that's okay.
0: You've got to do it. You won't leave any sort of footprint behind. No, it'll be okay.
2: The feds won't be knocking at your door. Yeah. What have you got for us today, Rob?
3: All right. Elvis Presley. He's been around for over 2,300 years.
2: In what capacity?
3: In many capacities. Right? I want you to do something for me, right? Even if you don't do it right now, do it later.
0: Yep.
3: Look up pictures of the statues of Alexander the Great.
0: Yep.
3: All right, write this down.
2: I am.
3: All right. Antiochus the First Soter, S-O-T-E-R.
2: Mm-hmm.
0: Yep.
2: Yep.
3: Statue of David.
2: Yep.
0: Yep.
3: Which isn't actually the Statue of David. All right. 1948 Statue of Lucifer.
0: Okay. It's a hell of a list, Rob.
2: And this is a guy who can't find TV Week Logie.
0: Yeah, hang on. You know all this stuff.
2: Yeah.
3: And also the Statue of Liberty.
0: Okay. Right. Okay. Now I see what's happening here.
2: And are you saying they all have the same face?
0: They all have the same kind of
2: nudity.
3: They all look exactly alike, right? Because it's the same entity that's come down through the ages.
0: Okay.
2: I don't know. We're just here looking at all the statues.
0: Do you think Elvis had very bold features, though, Rob? Do you think it was just easier for Michelangelo to chisel out these things over the years so sculptors all do the same thing?
3: No. It's because all those depictions are depictions of Lucifer.
0: Yeah.
3: Okay. It's Presley. Elvis Presley was a fallen angel. He was the ultimate angel, Lucifer, in a meat suit.
2: Oh. In a meat suit.
0: Well, I'm looking at I'm looking at David there. That's quite the genitalia.
2: No, not you think?
0: Well, it's not too bad.
2: Let's not debate that.
0: Rob, you always
2: thank you, and I like the term meat suit.
0: Rob, what's going on in your house tonight for census night?
3: Nothing.
0: Are you going to fill out the census?
3: I don't do that.
0: Oh, come on.
2: Okay, well, I'm going to tell you next.
3: I'm going to fill out the census form.
0: You've never filled out a census.
2: Well, you'll be fine.
0: You get fine.
2: $364 a day that you don't fill it out. I'm going to give you those details after 5 o'clock. It's not like you can just ignore it. You will be fined per day.
0: Rob, you'll have elbow around at your house.
3: They said that to me five years ago and I still haven't copped the fine.
0: Really?
2: Not until you try and get on a plane and you find you don't have a passport anymore.
0: Well, imagine that. Rob fills out all the details for your TV Week Logie Tilt and then gets fined posthumously for not voting.
2: Posthumously?
0: Well, you know, from the past. Not from Rob. Rob, thank you.
3: No worries.
2: Thank you, Rob. What a confusing day we're having.
0: Tin Hat Tuesday.
2: Can I take my hat off now?
0: Yeah, I know. Your brain's a bit cooked.
2: Yeah, I think so.
0: Coming up, Total Recall, your chance to win $2,000 and Instagram, another $2,000. It's Jonesy Demander driving you home for Jam Nation.
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10: Hey, I'm Brooke Seychelle. A bit of reprieve for mortgage holders, with the Reserve Bank sitting on its hands today. The cash rate remaining steady at 4.35% with three hikes already this year. RBA Governor Michelle Bullock says another rise is still on the cards, especially in light of a tight jobs market and weak productivity.
11: Those were the things that the board was discussing today about why we might want to be looking at an increase in interest rates. In the end, we decided to wait for a bit more information, but it's still front of mind.
10: The PM's been forced to address Mellengate in federal parliament, but has stopped short of apologising. He's been under pressure over a gesture made during a podcast when referring to two melons gifted to him by Japan's prime minister. Meanwhile, the federal government is set to begin vaccinating local birds against the deadly H5 bird flu strain. It'll focus on species deemed the most vulnerable to the virus. Mixed news for footy fans ahead of the finals. The AFL has frozen the prices of entry-level tickets for the elimination, qualifying, semi and prelim clashes, but grand final tickets are going up by as much as $21. Several service stations across Australia have been raided as part of a crackdown on the supply of illegal tobacco and vapes. No charges have been laid in relation to the operation targeting Metro Petroleum. And we're being reminded completing the census is compulsory, with households across the country filling out their forms tonight. The 2026 survey features 66 questions.
12: Sport for Anne Webster, your member for Mallee, authorised A. Webster Mildura.
10: We might be stuck in winter, but cricket is starting in the top end. Australia is preparing to take on Bangladesh in Darwin from Thursday in game one of a two-test series. Bo Webster says having him and fellow all-rounder Cam Green available will only provide more choice.
13: I certainly don't see it as a direct competition. I feel like it only adds more options and more benefits for the captain if we're obviously both performing with the bat, which is probably both of our main skill and what we can offer in the field.
9: 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Head in today for a totally good deal.
14: Here it is, forecast for tonight and tomorrow. Partly cloudy this evening for the valley, and a cloudy day tomorrow. Chance of morning showers. 16 for Mildura, Robbo and Ian 15. Partly cloudy this evening for the Lower Western. Partly cloudy day tomorrow. Chance of morning and afternoon showers and a thunderstorm. 16 for Wentworth, Pooncurry, Broken Hill 14. Partly cloudy this evening for the Riverland and a chance of an evening shower. Partly cloudy day tomorrow, a chance of morning showers. Top of 16 for Renmark. 3-day forecast for Sunraysia. Thursday, cloudy, slight chance of shower 16. Friday, cloudy day 17. And Saturday, Chance of morning fog, cloudy day, 17. I have an office in Asia, a low of 7.
0: I'm excited about Census Night tonight. I know Rob on Tin Hat Tuesday, Rob of Melton, he was one that doesn't really support the census. Well, how's tonight for Census Night?
3: Nothing.
0: Are you going to fill out the census?
3: I don't do that.
0: Oh, come on,
2: okay,
0: Rob.
2: Well, I'm going to tell you... No, well, thanks for chopping me off. He's Gemma going to have to pay $364 per day.
0: That doesn't really? Mean,
2: he's at home bottling his own urine for the evening, but everyone, you've got to fill out the census or else dip out of what... Mm. Oh, if you can't then complain that there aren't enough services for you and sure. that no one recognises how you live.
0: Like in 1966, there were 38 commercial whalers.
2: Yeah.
0: Now we have none.
2: Everyone else was an amateur. Well,
0: amateur,
2: coming
0: amateur whalers these days.
2: I'm just a social whaler.
0: I just go, I got a hankering for some blubber.
2: Well, look, coming up next, did you pay attention to the five words that I gave you at the beginning of our show today?
0: Yep.
2: If you can recite them to us in their exact order, you'll get $2,000.
0: It's Jonesy Demander driving you home for Jam Nation.
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2: How real does it seem?
3: As real as any memory in your head.
2: Now we could have total recall.
4: Jonesy and Amanda's
2: total recall.
5: Ready for a surprise?
0: $2,000. How do you win? Each day, one of us will give you five key words that you will need to remember in that order.
6: Yes, so earlier in the show, we gave you five words that I've come up with today, words that Brendan just loves, that trip off his tongue. And if you know those words in their order and can tell us right now, you get $2,000.
0: Louisa is in Wollongong. Hello, Louisa.
7: Hi, Jonesy and Amanda.
6: Hello. So what were the five words and in what?
0: Well, you're going to make some small talk first?
6: All right, do small talk first, Louisa.
0: Okay.
6: Over to you, Brendan, for the charming
0: small
6: talk.
0: We're going to go back to the... Okay. Louisa, what are you doing for census night?
7: Filling out my census.
0: Good on you, Louisa.
7: Yep. With the family.
0: You were never a commercial whaler or aspiring to be one?
7: No, never.
0: Okay, good. Okay, Louisa.
6: Can we get to it now, Brendan? Okay, Louisa, where now comes the serious
0: music.
6: Enough
0: of the foreplay for Amanda.
6: Oh, what were the five words and in what order were they that we said earlier in the show? Over to you.
7: Love, feelings, kind, empathy, and kumbaya.
6: You've done it, Louisa.
3: As real as any memory in your head.
2: Now we could have total recall.
0: Good on you, Louisa.
6: Congratulations, Louisa. $2,000 for you.
7: Thank you so much. Thank you. That's amazing. Thank you.
6: You have to tell the census you're a big Richie.
7: Yep, I sure will.
0: No, you don't have to tell. You don't have to tell them.
6: No, you don't. Actually, speaking of what's in and what isn't in the census, we'll talk about it next.
0: Yes. And if you'd like to register to play, jonesyandamanda.com.au. It's Jonesy and Amanda driving you home for Jam Nation.
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0: hello there. It's Jonesy Demanda driving you home this Census Tuesday.
1: It is. It's Census Tuesday. And as we said earlier, we're saying this to Rob, who calls for our conspiracies every week. He says, no, I'm not. I've never filled out those forms. Here's the thing. A census, I just need to say this to you. A census is compulsory by law. If you don't complete and submit your form, you'll be issued a fine of up to $364 per day.
0: Sure. But it's fun.
1: Well, not only that. If you don't fill it out, you can't then say, oh, there's not enough resources in my area for the stuff I'm interested in or for my needs, because this is how the government finds out that stuff.
0: Yeah, when you're building a, say, underground motorway, you've got to know how
1: for the elites.
0: Yes, for the elites, but they need a ventilation shaft for their vehicles to pump the carbon monoxide out of said tunnel.
1: Out of said tunnel?
0: Yeah. So how many cars will be using this particular motorway?
1: And also, if you purposefully provide false or misleading answers, that's also an offence and can lead to fines of up to $3,500.
0: Like what sort of misleading?
1: Oh, I don't know. You tell me, Brendan.
0: Well, you know, you might want to be in for some good stuff.
1: If they say that your job is as a Daryl Summers impersonator, and that's not the case, but close some days.
0: And that's one person.
1: I like this. This someone
0: and it's Daryl Summers.
1: This is from 1880.

0: 1880, this 15-year-old, Catherine Cudson, in 1880 at the census, yep. when asked her occupation, she said, it just says, does as she pleases in this beautiful cursive writing. Does as she, I'm going to fill that out tonight.
1: That could be your pleases. Answer. Sure. But it's good, though, like, you know, if you're a motorcyclist like I am, for example, you say you ride a motorcycle and then the government can actually work out how many people have motorcycles.
0: And also you're asked your sexual, if you're over 16, you're asked your sexual orientation. It says that you prefer not to answer if you don't have to answer that one.
1: What if you say, I'm up for it all the time? Like, then just asking for a friend.
0: Well, then your wife says, who's filled this out?
1: Who has it?
0: After your cultural background, your education, your health, your work, your income, who's living at home, what kind of home you're in, all that kind of stuff, just to get it. And this is, as we've been saying, is to get a snapshot of who we are so we can look back and see who we were. And so the people, the powers that be, can see what services we need.
1: Mm. And how many Jedis are among us.
0: How many Jedis and who's up for it at any given moment.
1: Coming up, Instagram is on the way. Would you like to play? It's Jonesy and Amanda driving you home for Jam Nation.
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0: Here it is, 10 questions, 60 seconds on the clock. You can pass if you don't know an answer. We'll come back to that question if time permits. You get all the questions right, $1,000.
3: You can make it $2,000 by answering a bonus question, but there is some jeopardy because it's double or nothing.
0: Adam's in Oatley.
3: Hi, Adam.
4: Hi.
3: Jones, you're going to ask Adam what he's going to be doing for Census Night tonight?
0: What are you doing
3: tonight?
0: For Census Night tonight, Adam?
4: Well, actually, we're going to a Kingsgrove pub for a steak tip.
3: Oh, so.
0: Yum.
3: I hope they ask those sort of details about what.
0: Yeah,
3: how you like
0: getting
3: the steak.
0: Yeah.
3: Well, let's see if we can give you $2,000.
0: Man,
3: Adam.
0: Now you've got me wanting. I want that.
3: I know, it does sound nice, doesn't it?
0: Abandon my family and just go out to the pub.
3: With Adam.
0: Have a steak.
3: Well, if Adam's going to win $2,000, we might all come along.
0: Stakes are on. The stakes are high, Adam.
3: First of all, Adam, we need to get you $1,000 here. Got to answer 10 questions in 60 seconds. If you're not sure, say pass. We might have time to come back, Adam, okay?
4: All righty.
3: Here we go. Question number one. How do you say hello in English?
4: Hello.
3: Question two. Our $2 coin is what colour?
4: Gold.
3: Question three. Which animal features on the Porsche logo?
4: Horse.
3: Question four. What's Australia's longest river?
4: Murray.
3: Question five. Which ship sank in 1912 after hitting an iceberg?
4: The Titanic.
3: Question six. What nut is used to make marzipan?
4: Pass.
3: Question seven. Siamese is a breed of what animal?
4: Cat.
3: Question 8. Miranda Priestley is a character in which movie?
4: Devil Wears Prada.
3: Question 9. Bintang is a brand of beer from which country?
4: Indonesia.
3: Question 10. ANZ, Commonwealth and St George are all types of what?
4: Thanks.
3: Question 6. What nut is used to make marzipan?
4: Almonds?
3: Yes!
0: There it is.
3: Oh, Adam, yes!
0: The stakes are on, Adam.
4: Oh, awesome.
3: Wow, you powered through that. Oh, Adam.
5: We can get the tempting pants out.
3: What's your partner saying to you? Tempting pants or no tempting pants?
4: That's my mother, actually. Oh, she's a very big fan of your show.
0: Oh, well, Adam, what's your mum's name?
4: Her name's Alison.
0: Alison.
3: Well, does Alison say...
0: Put Alison on for a minute. Let me talk to your mum.
5: Hi, Jonesy.
0: Alison, I'm putting on the pants for you.
5: No.
3: Alison, do you think Adam should not risk it or should he risk it?
5: No. Come on, Josie. What's the question like? You said to people before, we could have a chance. Come on.
0: I've led people astray before, but Adam is a smart cookie. That's all I'm saying. He's a smart cookie. But I can't be the one. You're his mother. You know him better than anyone.
3: And maybe Adam knows himself better than anyone. So maybe, Adam, you have to decide.
0: Yeah.
3: Let me run through the rules here. If you do this, you'll have 6 seconds to answer a bonus question. If you get it wrong, you get nothing. If you get it right, you get $2,000.
5: Dude, take the $1,000, please.
4: I hate to disappoint you guys, but look, $1,000 would be pretty fun to have just quietly.
0: Sure.
3: All right.
0: Sure.
3: All right, Adam.
0: Adam.
3: We're going to leave
0: Alison.
3: It there. But Adam, don't go yet because we're going to torture you.
0: You won $1,000, mate.
3: Adam, congratulations. You have won $1,000.
5: Thank you very much.
0: And is this sage advice from your mum?
3: Because let's see how you would have gone with this
0: question.
3: Because
0: quite frankly, Adam, I reckon you would have got this all day.
3: I think you might too.
5: Oh.
4: All right, go on, hear me.
3: Here we go. You have 6 seconds for this one. Which UK celebrity is known as the Naked Chef?
5: I wouldn't have a clue.
3: Oh.
4: Not a single idea.
3: Really?
0: No way.
3: I thought this was an easy one.
4: The Naked Chef?
5: The Naked Chef. Who's that? Not Jamie Oliver.
3: Yeah, it's no. Jamie Oliver.
0: Jamie Oliver.
5: Oh, you're kidding.
0: Oh.
3: You.
5: He's the only UK chef I know, I think.
3: Luckily, you did not go for that bonus question.
0: Alison.
5: Oh, hallelujah.
3: Hallelujah. You have
0: $1,000,
3: Adam.
0: Congratulations, Adam. Congratulations, Alison.
4: Thank you very much.
0: It was your mum's wise advice.
3: Yes, wow.
0: Adam, always listen to your mum and not me.
3: Always listen to your mum.
0: A man in tempting pants.
5: Actually, Jonesy, I taught your youngest son.
0: Oh, really?
5: I don't know whether he ever took any of my advice, but, you know,
0: well,
5: I can live in hope.
0: If that is on gaming and sitting in front of a computer for 9 hours a day, then he's doing very well.
5: Not part of any curriculum I've been a part of.
0: No. Alison, no, he's doing very, very well. He's doing AI at university, so he'll be fine. Thank you,
5: he
0: Alison.
5: He was very, very good at technology when
0: yes.
5: he was.
0: Now he is.
3: Anything else you'd like to say, Brendan? Do you want to end this conversation in case we get into dangerous waters?
0: Talk about it, I know. I'll get home to a cranky face. Adam, Alison, thank you.
3: Thank you.
0: What Instagram's about.
3: Congratulations, $1,000.
0: Oh, what a great game. If you'd like to register for it, wherever you are, jonesyandamanda.com.au, and it will be back again tomorrow. It's Jonesy and Amanda driving you home for Jam Nation.
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1: those moments in music you just have to crank up.
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0: It's Jonesy and Amanda driving you home this Tuesday afternoon. And at last, a conclusion to the Burwood Birdman on ACA last night.
1: I thought, let me bring myself up to speed.
0: Yes.
1: I thought we had a conclusion.
0: No, for those that don't know, this guy has been spreading bird seed around the Sydney suburb of Burwood.
1: Very early in the morning, isn't it?
0: Causing all sorts of trouble.
2: What's on the menu today? Do you have any idea the drama you've caused for the residents here? Why do you like feeding the birds so much? Don't you want to stick around and see them eat the food you've provided? You're causing poo explosions. People have poo all over their balconies, all over their cars. Do you want people to be pooed on all the time?
1: They could use that promo for anything.
0: It's one of the census questions. But it was revealed last night who the BBM is.
3: Well, the mystery is now over. The Burwood Birdman finally has a face. Vikram Jaggi. By day, he manages money, working remotely as a financial services consultant with Lismore City Council on the New South Wales North Coast.
2: What does a financial services consultant have to say about spending all that money on birdseed?
3: Oh. We caught Vikram after his daily, or should we say nightly, raid, clutching empty cat food cans. For a man responsible for so much noise, it was crickets from Vikram.
2: Why do you want to keep getting up before sparrows fart, Vikram?
3: The bird man flew the coop.
0: He did, but then she tracked him down to where he lives in his nest.
3: Speaking of coop, at Vikram's home, hundreds of birds circle. They even fly around inside the house.
1: Oh.
3: Birdman lives amongst them.
1: Oh.
3: This is Birdman's lair.
1: They put in the noise of a cat.
0: You know, you never saw Batman on ACA, did you? Because he was living in a cave surrounded by bats.
1: Yeah, people would have thought that was a little unusual as well.
0: Holy!
1: Do you like to see people poo everywhere?
0: Holy bat stench, Batman! Anyway, why Birdman? Why?
2: Well, after all that mystery, turns out Birdman just really loves birds.
0: That's it. Nothing to see here.
1: So, you put something similar on your census, I know.
0: ACA can go back to normal programming.
4: It started over a light. Now it's all out war between neighbours.
0: That's tonight's story.
5: Righto, you two. That's enough.
1: Well, we'll be back again tomorrow.
0: Indeed, we will.
1: TikTok Tucker is back. Last week we did Kingston Biscuits with the Peaches. Remember that? That was a absolute success.
0: Mm-hmm.
1: What will we do tomorrow?
0: Well, thanks to our very good friends at Skippy Peanut Butter, a chance to win $500 and a big supply of Skippy Peanut Butter.
1: Mm-hmm.
0: Is it a lifetime supply?
1: I think so. It's a stack of
0: Because I could eat a ton of that stuff.
1: Someone's going to win that tomorrow.
0: If you would like to hear more, jonesydemanda.com.au. Please, as well, TV Week Logie Awards. Vote for Amanda, Bert Newton Best TV Presenter.
1: Thank you, Brendan.
0: Bert would have wanted it that way. 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He's looking down saying, yes, Amanda, yes.
1: Thank you.
0: Good day to you.
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23: Forecast for tonight and tomorrow, partly cloudy this evening for Mallee. Cloudy day tomorrow, chance of morning showers, 16 for Mildura, Robinbar and Oyen 15. Partly cloudy this evening for Lower Western. Partly cloudy day tomorrow, chance of morning and afternoon showers and a thunderstorm. 16 for Wentworth, Pern Kerry, Broken Hill 14. And partly cloudy this evening for Riverland, chance of shower. Partly cloudy day tomorrow, chance of morning showers, top of 16 for Renmark. 3-day forecast for Sunraysia, Thursday cloudy, slight chance for shower 16. Friday cloudy 17 and Saturday chance of morning fog and a cloudy day 17. Overnight for Sunraysia, a low of 7.
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26: Today's show is a very different show. On the day of the census, we're hosting our own alternative census. Christian O'Connell's Senseless Census. Three questions we want to ask the nation today. Question number one coming up next. We're going into your bathroom.
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0: It's the Christian O'Connell Show. So tonight, Australia does the census. We do our alternative one, the Christian O'Connell Senseless Census. We're going to count the stuff that actually matters for the first time ever. This is the information future generations deserve. Please answer honestly. Your question is important to us. Your country is counting on you. Question one, we begin with something deeply personal. Something you probably didn't even realize until last week. There are two types of people in this life. When you're in the shower, are you facing the shower or are you facing out? Your answers, please. 0475 031043. I am facing the shower. I had a shower this morning and still was like, there's no other way for me to do this.
1: That's so bizarre.
0: I feel like I'm getting the water in a more direct way than if I'm disrespecting the shower by turning my back to it. I think you guys are scared of the power of the shower.
1: It just gets everywhere in your face and then your hair gets
0: wet. If I was in nature's waterfall, I'm letting it come down on me. I'm like this. Come at me. Come at me, bro. Come at me, bro. Give it your best shot.
2: You're waterboarding yourself.
0: Yeah, no, exactly. How I like to start the day. Cortisol.
2: Do you ever open high cortisol?
0: Just start the day. It's underrated, the fear factor.
2: Do you open your mouth?
0: Like, no, because that would be odd.
2: But see, I have the freedom of being able to open my mouth when I came away.
1: Move around to the side.
0: Come on, how powerful is your shower where I'm being waterboarded by it? It's not that powerful. I'm not drowning in there. My wife's doing CPR on me every time at the end of a shower.
2: Maybe you've got a weak shower.
0: Yeah. No, it's powerful.
2: I don't think you've got a
0: straight out the bay.
2: You got a little weak wussy shower.
0: No. Come round, use it. You can handle the power of the shower by facing towards it. So you guys facing out?
1: Absolutely.
0: Yes, oh, my word. Like daywalk. It's just daydreaming.
1: No, I like to look at myself in the mirror.
2: Oh, do you have a mirror?
1: Facing the vanity mirror.
0: I've never heard of that move.
1: So I don't miss any spots.
0: Does explain a lot.
2: You know which mirrors I hate? What? Mirrors in airplane bathrooms, like in the actual plane.
0: Yeah.
2: Why have they always got a mirror directly in front of the toilet?
0: Who wants to do their business staring at yourself? It's really confrontational.
2: I don't want to see that.
0: You're like, why is that there?
2: I don't want to see myself in such
0: a
2: position.
0: What they need is a button where you can turn it off. Put something else there, like a screen save.
1: For
0: the sickos that want to
2: sit down and stare at themselves,
0: do that? That's bizarre. That is actually bizarre.
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0: Christian O'Connell Show. Tonight, Australia does the census. Millions of Australians answering the important questions about who we are, where we live, and how we live. We count the stuff that actually matters. For the first time ever, it is the Christian O'Connell Senseless Census. It's time for question two. We're building a picture of modern Australia that no one has asked for. Question two. It comes from the most controversial topic ever raised on this show in show history. From Rio last week, when he said the Palmers, or for some of you Palmy, are overrated and the Schnitty is better. I put it to the nation. This could divide the country. Forget about politics, religion, state of origin, NRL, AFL. Palmer or Schnitty, which is superior? You have to pick one and why. Your answers, please. 0475-031043. Rhea, you're standing by your crazy talk that it's a Schnitty.
1: I know, and I'm prepared to bravely stand in the minority if
0: this
1: that's
0: is a hill
1: where
0: you're happy to expire on.
1: I will happily die on with a pile of Schnitties right next to me. The Palmer is a bastardized, soggier version of the beautiful, pure chicken schnitzel. Why would
0: it's
1: you drown
0: so dry. It's
1: in
0: boring.
1: Passata Shit. And ham?
0: Why
1: it's
0: wouldn't
1: already
0: you?
1: Pork. That's why do you need ham, a lunch meat on top of a dinner food?
0: Well, that's what you're saying. Just eat pizza dough. Don't have the ham or passata.
1: No.
0: What's good for pizza is good for the Palmy Palmer.
1: Good saying, though. Chicken schnitzel, mushroom sauce on the side, salad, chips. That is your perfect pub meal.
0: It's so
2: but see,
0: bland.
2: It's still not stand alone.
0: Mushroom sauce is so boring.
2: Yeah, add your sauce to it.
0: It's a school dinner.
1: It's got gravy. It's got mushrooms in it.
0: Gravy.
1: Delicious. What sauce do you go on the side?
0: The sauce of Australia.
1: What?
0: Well, you don't need it. It has its own sauce. It's a meal with the sauce already baked into
1: That's
0: it.
1: That's exactly. What sauce do you go on the side?
0: The sauce of Australia.
1: What?
0: Well, you don't need it. It has its own sauce. It's a meal with the sauce already baked into it.

0: drowning you in gravy, Bo.
1: If it was so good, it should stand alone, yet it does not because you put a gravy on it.
2: No, you're just drawing
0: No, you're right. No, it's so dry.
1: It's devoid.
2: The problem is the passata is baked in there, which makes it soggy.
1: It's delicious. You're,
2: what's the point of having the delicious breaded crumb around the chicken if you're just going to sog it all up with the passata?
0: It's not sogged.
2: And then putting ham on top?
0: Thank you. That's what I say. Thank you, chef. Thank you, chef, for your service.
2: No, thank you, chef. No service.
1: Parmesan on top.
0: And also, you're doubling up on meat sauces. So that's protein on. That's a protein stack for mad gains. Yeah.
2: Do we not have enough protein in the world right now?
0: No, we don't.
2: Yogurt,
0: no, if you want mad gains,
2: water.
0: Do you want mad gains while you're eating? I do.
2: Slice of ham.
0: Yeah, slice of ham. Mad gains. All right, Pete. Mm-hmm. Palmer or Schnitty?
3: It is an absolute, categorically, without fail, Palmer.
2: Oh,
3: 100%. Absolutely. Now, to your defense, Rio, actually, no, not to your defense, actually, now that I think about it. Look, I get the sogginess. As long as the schnitzel is cooked properly, that's all we ask, you know, because it's got to be crisped up first, then the sauces go on the top, so none of that sort of wet breadcrumbs on the top. That's all I'm saying, okay? So the Palmer is way more superior as far as I'm concerned, as a qualified chef as well, so that has some weight behind it.
0: But that nearly Tim Bayer, by the way. I would take off broadcaster. Christian. Christian in your better two-thirds, Patsy in Rio, just listening into the chicken... well, I don't think it's spelled Palmer. P-A-L-M-E-R.
2: Robert Palmer.
0: Is that what Vanuatu call it? Tasmanians? Any dish that combines two farm animals on one plate is just wrong.
2: Great point.
0: For example, the chicken and the pig. Also, surf and turf does not work either.
1: Don't pick on the surf and turf.
0: We exist here on this show to try and bring Australia together. Yes. We're dividing you today with this biggest question. We need to move on now to the next question, which is coming up next.
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1: Poor gold.
0: Ape of Base.
1: Silver Plus.
0: Gibbon on a Prayer.
1: Gold.
0: Wait a minute. Oh. Hello? Sound like a right hoot. Wake me up before you go, Rilla. Hello? Is the thing on? I heard it through the ape vine.
1: Silver Plus.
0: Sweet chimp of mine.
1: Silver.
0: How deep is your chimp?
1: Bronze.
0: You can't hurry ape.
1: Bronze.
0: Thank you. All right, Rio, what have you got? Monkey songs.
1: Gwen Stefani's a monkey?
2: Yeah.
1: She's a howlerback girl.
0: Oh, no, that's very good gold.
1: Psycho Gorilla.
0: I'm sorry, that's bronze.
1: I'm going to knock you out. Mama said, knock you out.
0: Oh, no, that is gold plus superior. All right, monkey songs. You, me, and chimpanzee.
1: Silver plus.
0: Well done, Dion. Baby got silver back.
1: Gold.
0: Stephen, well done. Simeon Angel. Not Simeon Angel.
1: Oh,
0: Simeon Angel.
1: Gold.
0: Nate, well done. I'm a gibbon.
1: Silver.
0: Well done, Rob. Boom, boom, shake the baboon.
1: Gold.
0: It's from Janet. Moves like Ranga.
1: That's
0: short for orangutan. Nothing compares to throwing poo.
1: Silver.
0: Real Lady Marmoset.
1: Oh, gold. Gold.
0: Lee, very good. We are the champions.
1: Silver Plus.
0: I want to dance with Harambe. It just brought bad sad memories. That's why I paused there. I was like,
1: all right.
0: Oh,
1: Pete.
0: My God. Sad as a story.
1: 10 years since he's passed, actually.
0: Yeah.
1: Silver.
0: Monkey number five, not Mambo number five.
1: Gold.
0: I'm the King Kong of wishful thinking.
1: Silver.
0: Baboonian Rhapsody.
1: Bro, sorry, gold.
0: Sue, you almost had a bronze and you got really upgraded. Am I ever going to see your ape again?
1: Bronze.
0: Return of the Macaque.
1: Silver.
0: Capuchin on the Ritz.
1: Gold.
0: Very good, Danny Powell. Poops, I threw it again.
1: Come back on the silver.
0: System of a Down with Chimp Suey.
1: Oh, gold plus. Ooh,
0: wow, that is very good business there from Dale. That's outstanding. System of a Down with Chimp Suey. And Macaque in Black.
1: Silver plus.
0: All right, who's off to Red Rooster with $250?
1: System of a Down, Chimp Suey.
0: Well done, Dale. You are today's winner. That's the Christian O'Connell Show for today. Thank you very much for all your answers for our alternative census. 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You can find us on Instagram and on Facebook and on TikTok, whichever you prefer. Look for the Christian O'Connell Show. 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And also, because we're straight into Wednesday's show, what are the odds? We'll be back. 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
1: Forecast for tonight and tomorrow, partly cloudy this evening for Mallee. Cloudy day tomorrow, chance of morning showers, 16 for Mildura, Robinbar and Oyen, 15. Partly cloudy this evening for Lower Western. Partly cloudy day tomorrow, chance of morning and afternoon showers and a thunderstorm, 16 for Wentworth, Pooncarry, Broken Hill, 14. And partly cloudy this evening for Riverland, chance of a shower. Partly cloudy day tomorrow, chance of morning showers, top of 16 for Renmark. 3-day forecast for St Rosia, Thursday, cloudy, slight chance for shower, 16. Friday, cloudy, 17. And Saturday, chance of morning fog and a cloudy day, 17. Overnight for St Rosia, a low of 7.
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1: Welcome to the 80s at 8. Shane Bryan with you tonight. It is Chart Tuesday. We're going back to this week, 1984. Was Steve Perry on the top of the charts or was it Prince?
2: This is what it sounds like when doves cry.
1: We'll take a look at the Aussie charts, the US and the UK charts, and we'll find out who was travelling around Australia this week in 1984. But let's get started with a band that had a huge single in 1984. Wham! Wake Me Up Before You Go-Go on the 80s at 8.

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0: You're on the 80s at 8, Shane Bryan with you, and that was Journey's Steve Perry with his solo outing, Oh Sherry, sitting at number 9 this week on the Aussie charts in 1984. It's time for the Oz Chart Rewind.
1: 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Let's revisit the charts. Revisit the charts. 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
0: Starting with number 5, Frankie Goes to Hollywood and the anti-war anthem that captured the Cold War mood of the 1984. It was Two Tribes. From Welcome to the Pleasure Dome, the song became the longest-running UK number one single of the decade, spending 9 consecutive weeks at the top. Now, speaking of the UK, coming in at number 4, we heard it at the start of the show, Wham! With Wake Me Up Before You Go-Go. George Michael wrote the song after seeing a note from Andrew Ridgeley that accidentally repeated the words up and go. The mistake inspired the title, and the song became Wham's first number one hit in both the UK and the US. Coming in at number 3 was Bronski Beat with Small Town Boy.

was the group's debut single, and it helped launch Jimmy Somerville's career. Its powerful lyrics about isolation and leaving home made it one of the most influential songs of the 80s. Coming in at number two, and we heard it a minute ago, INXS with Burn For You. The song was the third single from the Swing album, and it reached number three on the Australian charts. The video also marked the beginning of INXS's long creative partnership with director Richard Lowenstein. And coming in at number one, Prince with When Doves Cry. Prince played virtually everything on the recording himself and made the bold decision to remove the bass line from the final mix, creating one of the most distinctive sounding hits of the decade. It also became his first US number one single as well. From this week in 1984, this is When Doves Cry on the 80s at 8.

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0: You're on the 80s at 8 and it is Chart Tuesday. That was Bruce Springsteen's Dancing in the Dark, sitting at number 7 this week in 1984. And yes, it's the song that famously featured a then unknown Courtney Cox being pulled up on stage in the video years before Friends would make her a global star. Now it's time to head overseas and check out the charts.
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2: From London to New York, these were the songs taking over the world. 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
0: Coming in at number 3 in the US, a duet that was originally intended to feature Freddie Mercury, but scheduling issues got in the way and Mick Jagger stepped up instead. Mick Jagger and the Jacksons' State of Shock. She looks so

0: They created one of the biggest rock pop collaborations of the decade. Coming in at number two was Prince, When Doves Cry, and the number one song in America this week in 1984 was Ghostbusters.
1: Something strange in your neighborhood. Who you gonna call?
0: Ray Parker Jr. has admitted that he wrote the song in just a few days after being approached by the film's producers. The result became one of the most recognisable movie themes ever recorded. Now let's head across to the UK, and coming in at number three was Frankie Goes to Hollywood with Two Tribes. Coming in at number two, Black Lace and Agadoo.
2: I got two, push pineapple, shake the tree.
0: They really loved their novelty party tunes in the UK, didn't they? Well, the critics hated this song, but this novelty party tune became one of the UK's biggest summer hits in 1984 and still remains a staple at weddings and parties and pretty much everything. And coming in at number one, George Michael with Careless Whisper.

0: Although it was released during his Wham years, George wanted the spotlight on himself, making it effectively his first solo hit. He famously wrote part of the song when he was just 17 years old. Coming up after the break, we're heading back to Australia and back to number 5 on the chart this week in 1984. Frankie Goes to Hollywood and Two Tribes on the 80s at 8.
1: Lights, cameras, action!
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You're on the 80s at 8. Shane Bryan with you. That was Billy Idol, Eyes Without a Face, sitting at number 13 this week in 1984. It's Chart Tuesday, and while When Doves Cry and Ghostbusters and Careless Whisper are all battling it out on the top of the international and the Aussie charts, Australian concertgoers were getting ready for a visit from one of the most exciting young bands in the world, U2 and Unforgettable Fire.

0: U2 launched their first ever Australian tour under Australian skies with the opening show kicking off at the end of August. The tour came just before the release of Unforgettable Fire and long before the band became the stadium-filling phenomenon of the Joshua Tree era. Australian fans got to see Bono, The Edge, Adam Clayton and Larry Mullen Jr. right on the cusp of global superstardom. At the end of July, Culture Club wrapped up their Australian tour.
1: I know you miss me.
0: And didn't we love Culture Club? We also loved British heavy metal rockers Motorhead. They were playing Aussie dates in early August. On the local front, NXS were one of the hottest acts in the country. Their album, The Swing, had already produced hits including Original Sin and Burn For You, helping establish the Sydney band as one of Australia's biggest musical exports. Coming up after the break, we head back to the Aussie charts. Number three on the charts this week in 1984, Bronski Beat. That's coming up next on the 80s at 8.
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0: 1989. I had my HQ. In excess were everywhere. 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

0: Well, that is it for the 80s at 8 tonight. Gotta love 1984, right? So many good songs. Coming up tomorrow night, my special guest is Joe Camilleri from the Black Sorrows. We'll find out how the Black Sorrows got started as we chat with Joe Camilleri. That's tomorrow night on the 80s at 8. Catch you then. Thanks for keeping me company.
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6: 1989. I had my HQ. In excess were everywhere. The Hawks won the grand final by one goal, and Hog's Breath Cafe were born. Right here in Australia, the haircuts had changed, but Hog's Breath Cafe's iconic 18-hour slow-cooked prime rib, curly fries and atmosphere unlike anywhere else remain. The home of Hogspitality, an Aussie icon since 89, Hog's Breath Cafe.
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10: Forecast for tonight and tomorrow, partly cloudy this evening for Mallee. Cloudy day tomorrow. Chance of morning showers. 16 for Mildura. Robinvale and Oyen, 15. Partly cloudy this evening for Lower Western. Partly cloudy day tomorrow. Chance of morning and afternoon showers and a thunderstorm. 16 for Wentworth, Pern Kerry, Broken Hill, 14. And partly cloudy this evening for Riverland. Chance of shower. Partly cloudy day tomorrow. Chance of morning showers. Top of 16 for Renmark. 3-day forecast for St Roger. Thursday, cloudy. Slight chance for shower, 16. Friday, cloudy, 17. And Saturday, chance of morning fog and a cloudy day, 17. Overnight for St Roger, a low of 7.
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1: 1989. I had my HQ. In excess were everywhere. The Hawks won the grand final by one goal, and Hog's Breath Cafe were born. 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
7: Forecast for tonight and tomorrow, partly cloudy this evening for Mallee. Cloudy day tomorrow, chance of morning showers, 16 for Mildura, Robinvale and Oyen 15. Partly cloudy this evening for Lower Western. Partly cloudy day tomorrow, chance of morning and afternoon showers and a thunderstorm, 16 for Wentworth, Pern Kerry, Broken Hill 14. And partly cloudy this evening for Riverland, chance of shower. Partly cloudy day tomorrow, chance of morning showers, top of 16 for Renmark. 3-day forecast for Sunraysia, Thursday cloudy, slight chance for shower 16. Friday cloudy 17, and Saturday chance of morning fog and a cloudy day 17. Overnight for Sunraysia, a low of 7.
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7: Forecast for tonight and tomorrow, partly cloudy this evening for Mallee. Cloudy day tomorrow, chance of morning showers, 16 for Mildura, Robmore and Oyen 15. Partly cloudy this evening for Lower Western. Partly cloudy day tomorrow, chance of morning and afternoon showers and a thunderstorm, 16 for Wentworth, Pern Kerry, Broken Hill 14. And partly cloudy this evening for Riverland, chance of a shower. Partly cloudy day tomorrow, chance of morning showers, top of 16 for Renmark. 3-day forecast for Sunraysia, Thursday cloudy, slight chance for shower 16. Friday cloudy 17 and Saturday chance of morning fog and a cloudy day 17. Overnight for Sunraysia, a low of 7.
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7: For the Mallee and Low Eastern District today, mostly sunny, 16. Tomorrow, chance of morning fog, then sunny, 16. And Friday, mostly cloudy, 17. Overnight for Sunraysia, a low of 7.
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0: That is crazy.
1: It was it was a very fancy looking vending machine.
0: Yeah. Ooh.
1: You know, it was like spotlights in there. And you get a water carrier.
2: You'd hope if you're paying your whatever $100 it is for your $2 bottle that it actually makes it out the vending machine, not like your Mars bar when
1: filled.
2: It gets stuck.
1: Yeah, pre-filled. Couldn't believe it. And also it's just like how reliant we are now on carrying around basically something the size of a fire extinguisher for hydration. And it's like, and I suddenly realized it wasn't always like this.
3: No.
1: When each of us was growing up, I don't think I had a glass of water as long as 37.
3: No, we didn't drink at all.
1: But now,
0: what do you mean?
1: Yeah, well, now you're all like, I've got goals. So I've got to get my 3 liters in a day. Mm. You see that giant mega thing I can't hear? Yes. I'm going to have that by 9.
2: Yeah, you've got a whole canteen of water.
1: Yes, like, I do.
2: Yes, you're going to
1: like, I'm going to go and trek the guard. It's just like you're just going to David Jones, mate. Why do we need to carry so much water? My kids are like as well. And I'm always saying to them, have you hydrated? Mm. Have you had enough water, Dave? Have you had 2 or 3 liters?
2: I've got 3 reminders on my phone per day to remind
1: just to drink water.
2: It says drink water.
1: But it wasn't always like this.
3: No, it wasn't.
1: And everything ran. Mm. The world was okay. You know, things were happening.
3: It annoys me. Like, I'm getting annoyed thinking about it. In the most unlikeliest of places, someone will walk in with a big Frank Green.
1: Yeah.
3: You might be in a fancy restaurant or something.
1: Yes.
3: What the hell are you doing with the
1: You just parked the car and got out an Uber. What is it? 10 steps?
3: Seriously.
1: The waiter's going to serve you some water in seconds.
3: It's like it's welded to their hip or something.
1: Yes.
2: And then you have to wee constantly. I'm finding
1: that's the other thing is
2: you're
1: constantly planning your day by toilet breaks.
3: Yes.
1: Halfway through your meeting, you're like, how much longer is it? I'm going to wet myself. Yes. Oh, I need to go before the start of a meeting. But I mean, just like we used to have to carry around a lot of stuff back in the day, but no water. You would never cart around water.
3: Nah.
1: But you'd have to have like you have your flip phone or a Nokia pimp phone, and also things like a digital camera.
2: Yes.
1: Do you remember how much gear you would lug around on a holiday? Then that wallet for your CDs that you burnt for your summer mix. Yes. 206.
2: And some dads with the video camera with the little strap on the side on holiday.
1: Yeah. Still got mine.
2: You do?
3: Oh,
1: yeah,
3: really?
1: I haven't used it in years, but I saw it the other day. And don't forget the other thing to listen to music, either a CD Discman or an iPod.
2: On the side on holiday.
1: Still got mine.
2: You do?
1: Oh, yeah,
3: really?
1: I haven't used it in years, but I saw it the other day. And don't forget the other thing to listen to music, either a CD Discman

0: Christian O'Connell's show. Good morning to Hannah. Christian, I had kidney stones at primary school, so I had to drink a lot of water. Mm. Oh, poor you. Had to get an exception to be able to go and have water in class. This is how it used to be. Wait, do you remember our teachers used to think it was a scam? Sir, can I go and get some water? They were like, you had some Tuesday last week, I think. Yes. I ended up being the weird kid because I had to constantly have water on me. And that was the dread at school, wasn't it? You would like to say to your parents, it was the only letter that had to come with you. You were allowed an exception. Like, please, no. Yes. You do want to fall under that spotlight of being anything different or unusual. It was all just walk the line.
1: So true.
0: Don't stick your head out. Just stay on that line at school. Don't want to be the dreaded status of the weird kid. This was cancellation back in the day.
1: Yes, yeah, yeah.
0: Worse in a way. Worse than being cancelled for a young kid. The weird kid. Anyway, Christian, fast forward 30 years, and now they're the weird kid if you don't have litres of water on you. Whoa, when did you last drink? That's from Hannah. Christian, I bring my water bottle with me everywhere. My water is just better.
2: Oh,

0: Sure.
1: Okay.
0: Okay.
2: Years ago, there were three ways. There was like a three-tier system where we got water from. It wasn't something you had on you. You had to discover it. There was the kitchen tap. Do you remember you would just lean over and drink from the kitchen tap?
3: I still do that from the bathroom tap.
2: Do you?
3: Yes. Yeah, after I brush my teeth, I go...
0: Oh, God.
2: Kitchen tap. At school, the water fountain or the faucet.
3: Yes, the bubbler.
2: Yeah, the bubbler. And you always had to have eyes in the back of your head.
3: Yes.
2: One of the senior kids would just smash your face into it.
3: Yes. And in Australia, the water was always boiling hot. Ours was always
2: hot. Yours was a bit, yours would have been really hot. Yes.
0: Where did you go to school? Ours was like...
2: well, it was Sydney, New South Wales. Yeah, you know, they always reckon the weather's there.
3: Hot
2: water on a tap. There was no boiling the kettle for them. They just turned the tap on, you had it. And then if you were really posh and fancy, God, and hose water.
0: Oh, God, yes.
2: That was Evian to us, wasn't it?
0: Yeah.
2: Oh, my God. Oh, as a kid, I would just love drinking out, thinking I was living the high life.
3: I can't be healthy for
0: with
3: you.
2: I actually think
0: rubber?
2: Some of my issues today at 53 are from too much garden hose water.
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0: Christian O'Connell show. The first of our seven alternative census questions has been asked. You're in the shower. Are you facing the shower or are you facing out? Your answers, please. 0475 031 043. It's really exciting actually seeing everyone's answers coming in real time now across Australia. You know, Sydney, Melbourne, Adelaide, Perth, Brisbane. We're not going to reveal your answers until tomorrow. But our answers from the three of us will be giving out, sharing across the day. This was quite an explosive issue. I didn't realise last week. I am facing the shower. I had a shower this morning and still was like, there's no other way for me to do this.
1: That's so bizarre.
0: I feel like I'm getting the water in a more direct way than if I'm disrespecting the shower by turning my back to it.
2: No,
0: I think you guys are scared of the power of the shower.
1: It just gets everywhere in your face and then your hair.
0: If I was
1: in
0: nature's waterfall, I'm letting it come down on me. I'm like this. Come at me. Come at me, bro. Come at me, bro. Give it your best shot.
2: You're waterboarding yourself.
0: Yeah, no, exactly. That's how I like to start the day. Cortisol.
2: Do you ever open high cortisol?
0: To start the day. It's underrated, the fear factor.
2: Do you open your mouth?
0: Like, no, because that would be odd.
2: But see, I have the freedom of being able to open my mouth when I turn away.
1: Move around to the side.
0: Come on, how powerful is your shower where I'm being waterboarded by it? It's not that powerful. I'm not drowning in there. My wife's doing CPR on me every time at the end of a shower.
2: Maybe you've got a weak shower.
0: Yeah. No, it's powerful.
2: I don't think you've got a
0: straight out the bay.
2: You've got a little weak wussy shower.
0: No. Come round, use it. You can handle the power of the shower by facing towards it. So you guys facing out?
1: Absolutely.
0: Yes, oh, my word. Like daywalkers, just daydreaming.
1: No, I like to look at myself in the mirror.
2: Oh, do you have a mirror?
1: Facing the vanity mirror.
0: I've never heard of that move.
1: So I don't miss any spots.
0: It does explain a lot.
2: You know which mirrors I hate?
1: What?
2: Mirrors in airplane bathrooms, like in the actual plane.
0: Yeah.
2: Why have they always got a mirror directly in front of the toilet?
0: Who wants to do their business staring at yourself? It's really confrontational.
2: I don't want to see that.
0: You're like, why is that there?
2: I don't want to see myself in such
0: a
2: position.
0: What they need is a button where you can turn it off. Put something else there, like a screen save.
1: For
0: the sickos that want to... sit down and stare at themselves, do that? That's bizarre. That is actually bizarre. Christian, I'm the same vintage as you. I remember well, the only times you got water when you were a young kid was at school, was recess and lunchtime. Mm. None of this carrying around a water tanker to stay hydrated. That's from Martin. Christian, did you see the Frank Green vending machine at Southland Shopping Centre? It's exactly where I saw it. It's exactly where I saw it. I think it's targeting Eshays. They know their audience. Now, talking of Westfield Southland, I will be there doing a book signing this weekend at midday. Well, sorry, I should make that clear. Not by the Frank Green vending machine. I just bring my own books there to sell to you guys at cash discount. Now, there's a great bookshop there called Cook and Young. I will be there midday this Saturday at Southfield, Westland, amongst all the Eshays. That's my people, guys. Christian, I used to cherish drinking garden hose water. You're right. Until one day we had to replace the garden hose. We had a spare hanging on the wall in the backyard after connecting the spare hose. Thankfully, I let the water run before drinking. You always do that. To our horror, some sort of insect larvae or eggs gushing out. I don't know. Years I've been drinking that gunk.
2: It does explain a lot.
0: Yes.
2: The insects in our brains.
0: Yes. The larvae. You weren't there, man. Larvae.
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0: Christian O'Connell Show. Yesterday morning, I was talking about my NBN problems I've had over the weekend. I've been ongoing for about 8 months. A man came out yesterday and repaired it.
1: Oh.
0: He assured me there'd be no more problems.
1: Mm-hmm.
0: Rusty connection.
1: Rusty.
0: Happens to all of us. Happens to all of us. You get into the middle part of life, you're going to get a rusty connection. He went up a ladder.
1: Oh.
0: He went up a ladder.
1: Oh, it was a blustery
0: right
1: old
0: up
1: day.
0: The old-fashioned telegraph pole.
1: Right.
0: And you know who watched him for 5 minutes? Me.
1: Did you hold the ladder? Did you help
0: I
1: him?
0: I started it. He went, please don't do that, sir. It was of no reassurance. I think it was like, you haven't got it in you. Because it was a blustery, horrible day to be up a big ladder. Like three different extensions he had it on to go.
1: Oh,
0: up.
1: And that makes me
0: You rarely see someone up a telegraph pole.
1: That's a great
0: show. I was like, oh, NBN was in the ground. What does country do with that stuff? It's now in the air.
1: I did think it was in the air. I thought that's what the whole copper, those big boxes are.
0: Yeah, yeah, but I guess it's got to get node to node action.
1: Yes, sure.
0: You know, I cannot tell you how impressed I was with seeing a man work up a ladder. The confidence, the clipping in, he had these different things for safety. Once he was up there, he harnessed himself to something. And I was just impressed with the old fashionedness of a man with a ladder at work. I thought, AI can't do this.
1: It's very impressive.
0: I cannot do this.
1: Hey, we're on the second floor of a building. That's pretty brave of us to
0: yes.
1: be broadcasting so
0: yes.
1: high.
0: Yes. So today I want to know, do you work with the ladder? Because I was impressed yesterday. Right now, though, it's time for question two in my alternative census, the senseless census. We're building a picture of modern Australia that no one has asked for. Question two. Please answer honestly right now. 0475 031043. Your answers will be revealed tomorrow. Second question, what is your useless superpower? I believe that every single one of us has a superpower, but they're useless. They're not like your Marvel. No one's building a multiverse around your superpower. They are essentially worthless and useless. I have a very powerful manifestation ability.
2: Ooh, I love that.
0: Only in one area. I can find a parking spot within 60 seconds every single time.
1: Really?
0: Oh, yeah, yeah. I wish I could manifest that. Other stuff. Rating, success, some of that. It's failed me.
1: Even in big cities, Sydney,
0: doesn't matter
1: London,
0: where I am,
1: Melbourne.
0: In the world, the gift is there.
1: I would love to test
0: but
1: this.
0: But it's nowhere else. My wife would always go, oh my God, there's no parking spots. I would always say, there's one just about to open up right now.
1: How does it come to you? Like a Terminator scanning?
0: Someone I was born with.
1: Oh, as a baby.
0: I came out, my first words were, there's a parking spot just over there. Now, my first words were as a baby were, are you leaving? Are you leaving? Are you leaving? Oh, no, no. Don't you hate it when they're like, no, it's fiddling with the car lights
1: yes,
0: or something?
1: Yeah,
0: like,
1: yeah, yeah.
0: Oh,
2: you know, yeah.
0: All right, what is your useless superpower, Rio?
1: Mine couldn't be any more useless. I think if you blindfolded me, put me into a shopping centre at Westfield, walked me into any store, I would know what the store is just from the smell.
2: Oh,
0: we've got to put this to the test.
2: Wow.
1: I think I can smell a store.
0: I'm impressed.
1: Yes. Adairs, I would know. Cotton On, I would know. Rebel Sport,
0: Rebel
1: I could
0: Sports.
1: Tell you what section in Rebel Sport.
0: What would you define the smell of Rebel Sports? It's like a balls, isn't it? The rubber they use in the making of the basketballs.
1: It depends which section. Yeah, if you're in the ball section, if you're in the boot section, the cricket bat section, the aqua section, the treadmill section, I could tell you. I have a very finely tuned nose.
0: That is impressive. Patsy, what's yours other than great news?
2: No, I've got a couple, actually. One,
0: of course you are. Bloody hell, we go.
2: Of course I do. One is that I'm good at naming people's new pets. I nail it every time.
0: No, you're not.
2: I am.
0: It's literally one of the top five worst things we've ever done.
2: Excuse me, I'm very good.
0: Along with Uno.
2: I nail it.
1: At times problematic.
2: Don't even have to look at them. If they describe them, I nail it each time.
0: Dear listener, you might be new to the show. We put this to the test once because we were like, oh, that's actually really good. This would be a nice thing to do. Call in, you know, send us your photos. Pats will name your dog on air tomorrow. First up we got was something like a black cat. And Patsy went, Blackie. Without, oh, how do you do that? Are you a channel?
2: It is a superpower.
0: Oh, it's John Edwards is here.
2: It's a superpower. And my other one is I always, always know when my husband has snuck a Macca's or a Hungry Jack's.
0: Now, that's a great one.
2: Every time.
0: He just looks happy. Does he topped
2: I
0: up?
2: I know. I don't even I can smell it and I can tell by the expression on his face. I'll say, what did
0: smell,
2: you have for
0: smell
2: lunch?
0: Guilt.
2: He'll say, a chicken sandwich. And I said, do you mean a chicken burger? because I can smell it.
0: Dunug. Yes. All right, answer the question. What is your useless superpower?
3: I'm tired, Grandpa.
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3: 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Don't let...
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6: For the Mallee and Low Eastern District today, mostly sunny 16. Tomorrow, chance of morning fog, then sunny 16. And Friday, mostly cloudy 17. Overnight for Serasia, a low of 7.
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0: Christian O'Connell Show. I'm thinking I might bring out my own range of bougie water.
1: Okay.
0: Hose water. It's retro. It's nostalgia. It's Christian O'Connell's hose water. Straight from the garden hose. All right. We just asked you the second question in our alternative census today. It is our senseless census, and is what is your useless superpower? Christian, mine is organising the Tupperware drawer. Please come round to mine once a week. Christian, I can pick the perfect avocado. I am the avocado avocado whisperer.
2: Now, I have a follow-up question for that. Is it without touching the avocado, or...?
0: It's got to be.
2: Yeah, because anyone can feel an avocado.
0: Anyone can do the squish. Yes,
2: but you're just going from the colour is amazing.
0: Please clarify. Christian, I work in childcare. I could walk out the back and say, bang, this child has a dirty nappy, sure enough. I think any parent can do that because there's the unmistakable smell of poo. Caca. My useless superpower, Christian, is a bit of a towel. What sex a dog is without checking underneath, just by their face.
2: Wow.
0: Now, I'm honestly thinking that we might start to test some of these. Like, get some dogs in, and can Tracy really do this? How spot on are you? What's your win rate? Christian, mine is spatial awareness, man. Picking the right size container for leftovers so there's no wasted space in the fridge. That's semi-useful.
2: Very useful.
0: Careful. Christian, my useless superpower, finding four-leaf clovers. I have over 500 of them.
3: Oh, you're kidding.
0: Christian, at work, we need to sometimes put labels on things, and 99% of the time, I will grab a stack of labels, and it's always the exact amount I needed.
2: Wow.
0: Christian, my useless superpower, having two webbed toes on each foot. As a kid, my mum explained why I was a good swimmer. It's useless. I can wake up also, Christian, moments before the alarm goes off. It's just depressing. Christian, from behind, this is from Mick. Oh. From behind, I radiate an aura of friendliness to drunks looking for someone to bore. Christian, my name is Wayne. My superpower is I can tell the difference between flatulence and actually needing to go for a number two. In short, I don't risk it for the biscuit.
2: Oh, that's just, that should be everyone's.
3: Wow.
0: This is what happens when you're on Sonation. My superpower is I know when the microwave is about to beep just before it goes off. That's a great one. Christian, I can see if things are dead level without the use of a level, especially hedges.
2: Love that.
0: That's great. Yeah. What up, Matthew? Kyle, listen to us in Bondi. What, Sandlands? It's a streaming show falling over again. I guess you got to listen to something while you do. Bruno does a reboot. So taste it when Kyle in Bondi. My use of superpower is guessing a villain in a film. It's always a French nice person, never the overtop baddie.
2: Actually, I would say my mum's superpower is any detective, especially Scandi, she will know who did it, who was the murderer in any sort of crime fiction.
0: My wife does this, and she's always right.
2: Yes.
0: I never, ever see it coming. They make these TV shows for simpletons like me. Bloody hell, I had no idea it was the guy who had that gun. He always kept cleaning it. Complete mystery.
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0: Christian O'Connell Show. Good morning, Brett. Christian, my useless superpower is I attract smoke. Wowee. No matter where I stand at a fire pit or barbecue,
1: oh, nice.
0: Smoke heads to me, only me. Even with the wind at my back, I always have to sit with an actual electric fan beside me at the fire pit. Brett, that's brilliant. All right, tonight, Australia does the census. Millions of Australians answering the important questions about who we are, where we live, and how we live. Before the Australia counts, we count the stuff that actually matters. For the first time ever, it is the Christian O'Connell Senseless Census. Seven questions, one every 30 minutes. We're two questions in. Time for question number three. It comes from the most controversial topic ever raised on this show in show history. From Rio last week, when he said the Palmers, or for some of you Palmy, are overrated and the Schnitty is better. I put it to the nation. This could divide the country. Forget about politics, religion, state of origin, NRL, AFL. Palmer or Schnitty, which is superior? You have to pick one and why. Your answers, please. 0475-031043. 0475-031043. Rhea, you're standing by your crazy talk that it's a Schnitty.
2: I know, and I'm prepared to bravely stand in the minority if
0: this is
2: that's
0: a hill
2: where
0: you're
2: I
0: happy
2: fall.
0: To expire on.
2: I will happily die on with a pile of wow. Schnitties right next to me. The Palmer is a bastardized, soggier version of the beautiful, pure chicken schnitzel. Why would
0: it's
2: you drown
0: so dry.
2: It
0: it's
2: in
0: boring.
2: Passata Shit. And ham?
0: Why
2: it's
0: wouldn't
2: dirty
0: you?
2: Pork. That's why do you need ham, a lunch meat on top of a dinner food?
0: Well, that's
2: are
0: like
2: you
0: saying just eat pizza dough, don't have the ham or passata.
2: No.
0: What's good for pizza like is good for the Palmy Palmer.
2: Good saying, though. Chicken schnitzel, mushroom sauce on the side, salad, chips. That is your perfect
0: it's
2: pub meal.
0: It's so
1: but see,
0: bland.
1: It's still not standalone.
0: Mushroom sauce is so boring.
1: Yeah, add your sauce to it.
0: It's a school dinner.
2: It's got gravy. It's got mushrooms in it.
0: Gravy.
2: Delicious.
0: Flex.
2: What sauce do you go on the side?
0: The sauce of Australia.
2: What?
0: Well, you don't need it. It has its own sauce. It's a meal with the sauce already baked into
2: That's
0: it.
2: That's exactly the problem.
0: No,
2: therein
0: it's,
2: lies
0: it's
2: the trap.
0: It's pizza on a chicken.
2: Drowned in sauce.
0: Not drowned, lubricated.
2: It's soggy.
0: No, it's lubed up. It's
2: and
0: ready to go straight in
2: that
0: me.
2: It's not soggy, but it's soggy, and they're always soggy.
0: Soggy things are good things. A soggy dog is a happy dog. A soggy biscuit is a lovely one to eat with a cup of tea.
2: No, again, no one likes a soggy biscuit. You very quick tip in there.
1: No, it's got to be a Palmer all the way. See, you're putting a mushroom sort of gravy to the side, yeah. Mm-hmm. So you're cheating yourself. You're still having to moisten that bit of cardboard.
0: Patty,
1: in
0: this
1: the center
0: is
1: of your
0: no, no. Patty's just taking you down.
2: No,
0: to,
2: she. That's
0: she's it. Taking you down and drowning you in gravy. Boat.
1: If it was so good, it should stand alone. Yet it does not because you put a gravy on it.
2: No, you're just drawing.
0: No, you're right. No, it's so. Dry.
1: It's devoid.
2: The problem is the passata is baked in there, which makes it soggy.
1: It's delicious.
2: What's the point of having the delicious breaded crumb around the chicken if you're just going to sog it all up with the passata?
0: It's not sogged.
2: No. And then putting ham on top?
0: Thank
2: Come
0: you.
2: On now.
0: That's what I say. Thank
2: Come
0: you, Chef.
2: On now.
0: Thank you, Chef. Thank you, Chef, for your service.
2: No, thank you, Chef. No service.
1: Parmesan on top.
0: And also, you're doubling up on meat sources. So that's protein on as a protein stack for mad gains. Yeah.
2: Do we not have enough protein in the world right now?
0: No, we don't. We don't.
2: Yogurt,
0: no, if you want mad gains,
2: water.
0: Do you want mad gains while you're eating? I do.
2: Slice of ham.
0: Yes, yeah, slice of ham. Mad gains. All right. As you can tell, the heat is hot right now. Australia, what say you? Is it the Palmer or the... I don't even want to say the word again. Schnitty. It rhymes with shitty. It answers itself.
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I woke last night to the sound of thunder. How far off, I sat and wondered. Started humming a song from 1962. And it's funny how the night moves.

0: Christian O'Connell's show. On the morning of the census, we're doing our alternative census this morning. Seven questions, one every 30 minutes. This whole Palmer schnitty. This country can't even decide on whether it's Palmy and Palmer. In Victoria, it's Palmer.
1: Mm.
0: Every single other state, they call it the Palmy.
2: Mm, I grew up as it Palmy and have had to adjust.
0: Because you're a New South Wales, you're a Sydney guy.
2: Yes.
0: A lot of the team are from Queensland, they say Palmy as well. WA says Palmy as well.
2: Ah, I did not know that.
0: Yes.
2: You go.
0: This is a crazy country. You can't agree on what sport code is the code. You can't even agree on what to call it a meal. All right, so let's go to intern Pete here. Pete, first of all, what is intern Pete's useless superpower?
3: Superpower, a useless, was once handy, not so much anymore. I can cut 10 kilos of onions, finally sliced.
0: I thought, well, I was wondering what you're chopping up kilos off then. I thought you were talking about the old show, but no, someone else.
3: Fair call. 10 kilos of onions finally diced in under 10 minutes. Record-breaking thing.
0: What?
2: Wow.
0: I genuinely now think there's a feature in trying some of these useless superpowers out. There's Tracy. Listen, Tracy, you can tell the sex of a dog just by its face.
3: Yeah.
0: Pete, within 10 minutes, is chopping 10 kilos of onions.
3: Yeah, I'm a super chopper when it comes to, as a qualified chef, like I learned.
0: I've heard taught that people do refer to you as a super chopper.
3: Yeah, absolutely. It's my byline.
0: I thought
3: Instagram.
0: It was a cruel rumour. All that marathon running you do.
3: For sure, for sure. So, yeah, it's a skill I don't really need it anymore, but it's just nice to have it up my sleeve in case I
0: need it. How do you not cry, though? Mm. Because chopping onions, what's your technique?
3: There's lots of different techniques. I reckon everyone's got a different opinion. Apparently, if you chew on a matchstick, that will stop you crying. It really just depends on...
0: This is the 80s.
3: Have you not heard that, Patsy?
2: Really?
3: I thought it was an old wives' tale, but my grandfather taught me that back in the day. But if you dip it in a bit of morning fresh as well, guaranteed not to cry.
2: I don't think you should be putting that in your mouth.
0: No. Mouthwash.
3: I had a weird childhood too, by the way, so just that's a bigger issue.
2: My mum says if you put the onions in the fridge, she swears that you won't cry.
3: No.
0: I keep onions in the fridge and I always cry. Oh, yeah. But then someone told me one day about running the inside of your, wrists under cold water for 30 seconds before and then do it. That works.
3: No, that's a lie. I've tried that one. No.
0: Do you know what my wife does?
2: What? Oh, no.
0: She gets swimming goggles.
2: No.
0: I'm like, hey, Macy Gray, what's going on in the kitchen there? She puts swimming goggles on and starts chopping up.
2: That's hard to unsee.
0: It is, isn't it? We got to keep something alive here.
3: Do you know, when's her birthday, Christian? Because there is
0: November.
3: Actually onion glasses available. They're specifically
0: what?
3: For really? Onions. Yes, yes,
0: Pete,
3: yes. I'm just quickly getting them.
0: I'm going to buy a pair of onion glasses.
3: Best present ever.
0: Love it. Pete. Mm-hmm. Palmy or schnitty?
3: It is an absolute, categorically, without fail, Palmer.
2: Oh,
3: 100%.
2: Yes.
3: Absolutely. Now, to your defence, Rio. Mm-hmm. Actually, no, not to your defence, actually, now that I think about it. Look, I get the sogginess. As long as the schnitzel is cooked properly, that's all we ask, because it's got to be crisped up first, then the sauces go on the top, so none of that sort of wet breadcrumbs on the top. That's all I'm saying, okay? So the Palmer is way more superior as far as I'm concerned, as a qualified chef as well, so that has some weight behind
0: and
3: it.
0: And an onion chopper.
3: Yeah, super.
0: But Daniel Ling Chin Bai, by the way, I would take off broadcaster. Christian. I would like to point out that Australian restaurants do not make a proper Palmer. I didn't realise. People came berserk about it. They're sending me essays. My mother was the best cook that I know, and she made the best Palmer ever.
2: I've never had a Palmer at home.
0: You're right, actually. I would know where to begin.
2: Meal, yes.
0: Oh. Where do you buy that? The cheapest ham ever.
4: You can even buy the tomato at the supermarket. It's called Tomato Supreme. I think Edge will make it just for the topping.
0: I didn't know that.
4: Like the cassata, yeah.
0: What Australian Palmers are missing is the eggplant, Christian. Without the eggplant, this is not a proper Italian Palmer. The eggplant must be marinated and fried prior to adding to the sauce and added to the chicken. How much stuff we adding on top of it, guys?
3: Yeah, eggplant.
0: It's maxed out, okay? This thing is just too much to pick up now and just a humble knife and fork. Christian, in your better two-thirds, Patsy in Rio, just listening into the chicken... I don't think it's spelled Palmer. P-A-L-M-E-R.
2: Robert Palmer.
0: Is that what Vanuatu called it? Tasmanians? Any dish that combines two farm animals on one plate is just wrong.
2: Great point.
0: For example, the chicken and the pig. Also, surf and turf does not work either.
4: Don't pick on the surf and turf.
2: I will come for you.
0: Yeah, that is. Please. We exist here on this show to try and bring Australia together. Yes. We're dividing you today with this biggest question. We need to move on now to the next question, which is coming up next.
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5: 1989. I had my HQ. In excess were everywhere. The Hawks won the grand final by one goal, and Hog's Breath Cafe were born. 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

0: Christian O'Connell Show. Tonight it is the census. This morning we're doing R1, the alternative census, the senseless census. Seven questions. We're asking one every 30 minutes. It is time, everybody, for question number four. As we measure mental capacity. Judging by some of the answers from the team and the country so far. Not just mental capacity, but your unnecessary memory. Because there was a time when our minds would have to remember phone numbers.
1: I couldn't even go there.
2: We're really testing mental capacity today.
0: I haven't had my Conlin Royals capsules. We had to hold phone numbers. You remember your landline, your mum and dad's number.
2: It was a matter of life and death.
0: Yep. So what phone numbers can you still recite from memory? It might be TV and radio jingles as well. Please don't text us actual phone numbers of friends or personal numbers. If it's Dave's number, you can still remember. Just say Dave's number, my mate Dave. Just let us know who. Okay? What's it for you, Patsy? What phone numbers can you still recite from memory?
1: The old landline growing up, my home phone.
0: Yeah.
1: 572-13656.
0: Oh. 878-647.
1: Still remember it.
0: Yeah.
1: And also the Lubemobile ad,
2: 1330-32. That's
1: for
0: name 32. Yeah. Lubemobile will come to you. Tell them all. Lubemobile. This should be part of the citizenship test. All of you know this number. I think more than 000. What's the number if you need help? Oh, I don't know. 13 30 32. For everything mechanical,
2: we've got it. They'll fix the car. Lubemobile will come to you. This is such a banger. 30 32. That's
0: 13 30 32. I think the reason why it's still in the collective memory of Australia is that kid at the end, the cute kid at the end. We need a cute kid. We need to record a cute kid saying our phone number.
2: Great idea.
0: No, seriously, it stays in there. So if you've got a cute kid, can you get them? You can do it on the free iHeartRadio app. Record it on your phone, ping it over to me, and we'll get them on at ASAP. Because we've got the text number and the phone number as well. Please, please do that. Rhea, what's it for you? What can you still remember and recite?
2: I can't. I don't know my partner Will's number, but I do. Like, wouldn't be able to tell you one number in it.
0: Sam, I don't know my wife's phone number. She gets really upset. I've got no idea. Under gun, I'm dying. I would have no idea. I asked my daughters yesterday, what phone numbers can you recite? They went, Mum's, both here, the Australian number and the old UK one. We moved here 8 years ago. They can still remember it.
1: Wow.
0: I said, mine? They have no idea.
2: Why would I ever need that?
0: Yeah. What possible emergency is he the guy we're calling?
2: But I bet you they know your credit card number and CVC number in my heart.
0: That, you're right. So what is it for you then? What can you remember? The old landline?
2: I can remember my home phone. I can remember my mum's phone, my dad's phone, my best mate from year 7, Nathan's, and the Pizza Hut Sydney number, which is 948-1111 Pizza Hut delivery.
0: That is impressive. Intern Pete, what can you remember?
3: Very unnecessarily, don't need them anymore, but both of the original Pluck It Up competition line numbers.
1: Oh, fantastic.
0: That's my favourite one.
3: Originally, it was 00556065, and then it was 1902555696.
0: Wow. So they were we should bring back Pluck It Up.
3: Oh, right. Yes, absolutely.
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7: For the Mallee and Lower Eastern District today, mostly sunny 16. Tomorrow, chance of morning fog, then sunny 16. And Friday, mostly cloudy 17. Overnight for Sunraysia, a low of 7.
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6: The legendary pirate Josie.
7: He's a genius. That's what the J stands for.
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12: It's showtime.
13: Good afternoon, Amanda.
14: Hello.
13: Hello.
14: My, for some reason, I can't get onto the internet in this building, because why would I? It's only an entertainment palace.
13: Sure.
14: Communications palace, et cetera, et cetera. So it's weird. I feel like I'm a little house on the prairie.
13: Oh.
14: I've been without my phone for, say, 10 minutes. I can't scroll. I feel like maybe I'm a trad wife.
13: Yeah, you are. That's exactly you.
14: That's what
13: might
14: I
13: might as well be half pint living on little house on the prairie.
14: Churning some butter.
13: Yep.
14: And dreaming of scrolling on my phone.
13: And avoiding some sort of horrible disease.
14: Yeah, they've done a remake of Little House on the Prairie, did you know?
13: No.
14: Yeah.
13: No, I did know that, but I just don't care.
14: Well,
13: okay. I didn't care about the first.
14: The storylines were always quite gritty. It wasn't just all churning butter.
13: So little.
14: People ended up in wheelchairs.
13: It was
14: people
13: always
14: went
13: someone
14: blind.
13: Went blind,
14: people
13: someone in a wheelchair.
14: It was a big deal.
13: Scalped.
14: Well, I could be overstating that, but always the fear of scalping.
13: Really?
14: Or maybe I thought
13: when
14: that because I read Lonesome
13: Little House
14: Dove.
13: When was it set?
14: Have you read Lonesome Dove?
13: No.
14: That's brilliant.
13: I know, women go
14: big
13: goo-goo
14: saga.
13: About it.
14: No, it's not a women's book. Women's book, it's a big, meaty, rough
13: just,
14: saga.
13: Okay, back away from meaty and rough. What era was Little House on the Prairie set?
14: Ryan, do you
13: Gemma
14: know?
13: Gemma Ray, welcome to the party.
15: Hey, yeah, during the 1870s, 1880s.
13: So it's frontier times.
14: What did you think?
13: I wasn't too sure because it had Michael Landon in it.
14: Yes, well, he
13: looked like he was straight out of the 70s.
14: Well, no, he was straight out of whatever it was.
13: Mm-hmm, mm-hmm.
14: Yeah. I'd churn that butter too.
13: Unfortunately, for Little House on the Prairie, a show called The Dukes of Hazzard came out at the same time.
14: Yeah. I'd watch it. I think MASH
13: was
14: on.
13: And that was right in my wheelhouse.
14: MASH was on in our house at the same time. I had to sit in the kitchen and watch a television the size of a loaf of bread in black and white.
13: MASH.
14: I still loved it.
13: Outlasted the Korean War by 5 years.
14: Yeah. And maybe Little House on the Prairie has outlasted the frontier years. I don't know.
13: And now they're bringing it back.
14: They've
13: not
14: brought
13: MASH,
14: it back. It's like a Yellowstone kind of feel, but Little
13: it?
14: House on the Prairie.
13: What, with the shooting and the killing and
14: scalping?
13: The...
14: Scalping? Not sure. No,
13: okay.
14: I still think it's family friendly.
13: Mm-hmm.
14: They're still churning butter.
13: I want to get back onto the new Yellowstone, the, what's the other one? With, you know, Rip and...
14: Newer Stone.
13: Ryan, what's that called?
15: What?
13: The new...
14: Ryan's like he's working with pensioners. We can't remember a single thing about
13: it. No,
14: anything.
13: I want to watch it. It's
15: trying to find an episode of Little House with
13: Oh, don't
15: scalps,
13: worry about it.
14: No.
13: It's got Rip and Beth in it.
14: Yeah.
15: Yellowstone prequel?
13: The new one. I want to watch it, but I wanted to watch the last one of Yellowstone.
14: And you thought I was being boring when I mentioned Little House on the Prairie.
15: Are there's prequels to Yellowstone, 1883.
13: No, I don't want to watch that.
15: 1923.
13: No, there's another one.
14: Oh.
13: Just the
14: prequels?
13: Last one. Oh, for God's sake.
14: It's like Muppet Babies.
13: Poor people are like going nuts at this because people are watching and I do want to watch it.
15: I don't know.
13: Oh, God.
14: Brendan.
13: Oh, we'll put that on a back burner, okay?
14: Unlike our careers right
13: we'll
14: now.
13: Put it on a back burner. Dutton Ranch. That's what it's called, Dutton Ranch. Thank you, brain. About time you came to the party.
14: You just point at your own head as you're talking. You came to the party.
13: There's an old mule up there just sitting there with flies around.
14: I can see the ass.
13: Suddenly gone bang. Action-packed show today. We've got cash aplenty. We are awash with cash. That's why we can waffle on like this at the start of the show.
14: Well,
13: we
14: how arrogant of us. But would you like to play the Fast Five? That's next.
13: Yep. It's Jonesy and Amanda driving you home for Jam Nation.
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0: Hello there. It's Jonesy and Amanda driving you home this Tuesday, the 11th of August. Happy Census Day. I'm so excited about the census tonight.
1: We're going to talk a bit about that.
0: I got new pencils. I got a little...
1: You do it on your phone, I think.
0: I like the old school paper.
1: I don't know if we get that.
0: Well, I'm just going to do my... I'm going to do a project book.
1: Oh, a diorama.
0: A diorama.
1: Just draw pictures of your family.
0: Everyone's coming around. We're going to have tacos.
1: Are you?
0: Yeah, I actually haven't thought much about the food. But anyway, yeah, it's going to be great.
1: But then what will they say happened in their house that night? It was empty. Because everyone has to fill it out.
0: Yeah, I know tonight. I'm aware of the census. Yeah, well, that's their problem, not my problem. Okay. Let's get into the Fast Five.
2: How fast can this thing go?
3: Faster than the speed of light.
4: Jonesy and Amanda.
3: Fast.
1: And you don't have to stay at home. If you're at a restaurant, say you're at a restaurant, they just want to have a snapshot of what's happening on the night.
0: Holly is in Mordialloc. Hello, Holly.
5: Hello, how are you?
0: Holly, what are you doing today?
5: I just finished work, picking up the kids from school, you know, the usual.
0: Yep.
5: I was going to say to you, I was yelling at the radio before going, Dutton Ranch, Dutton Ranch. Yeah.
0: Sorry, Holly. I was just having talked to my brain before. I said, come on, mate, be a bit quicker, will you?
1: Yeah.
0: But I want to watch it. Is it worth watching Dutton Ranch?
5: It is pretty good. It's not as good as Yellowstone, but we've gotten like 3 episodes in and given up for a week.
0: Because my problem with Yellowstone was it was going really good and then they had too many hoedowns. They were having all these hoedowns.
1: They had these fringe country stars
0: performing.
1: See,
0: so there wasn't the shooting and the killing.
1: I preferred the country stuff. I thought there was too much shooting and a killing. Where did you sit in the shooting and the killing, Holly?
5: I don't mind the shooting and the killing.
0: See, Holly, once more, shooting and the
1: Every
0: killing.
1: Every time someone gets taken out and just pushed over a cliff.
0: But what about that episode when Rip comes on and bashes up all those bikies? Yeah. How good was that episode?
1: He was sexy, wasn't he?
0: He is so cool.
5: They're pretty good.
1: Is he still sexy in the prequel, Dutton Ranch?
0: No, that's not a prequel.
5: Yeah,
1: spin-off.
0: But he's got a bit more sexy. He's sexier.
1: How about that spin-off with Deborah Hutton, Hutton Ranch?
0: Okay. Holly, let's get to the question.
1: Question number one. What event?
0: Clearly, Amanda's brain has taken the rest of the day off.
1: What event by the Australian Bureau of Statistics is happening today, Holly?
5: That would be census.
0: The census.
1: Do you know in 1966, the census said that 36 people worked as whalers?
0: Well, you could go back whaling back in those days. Now, look, we've got a whale proportion. We've got plague proportions of whales.
1: Plague proportions.
0: They're plague. But you see them all up and down the coast.
1: Oh, what a plague.
0: Let's get the whaling boats back out.
1: Write your letters to Brendan Jones if you have any complaints.
0: I'm joking,
1: Holly. Let's play Sing It Back.
6: You sing it for me. Sing it back.
7: Just sing it to me.
6: Sing it back to me.
1: I've looked at this one. Ryan is trying to bring out the worst in everybody. You're going to have to sing the next line of this Sia song, Holly. Good luck.
0: Go.
5: Oh, it's so high. I want to swing from the chandelier. The chandelier.
1: Actually, you did a good job. Yes. Nicely done.
0: You did. Technically, it's gonna swing from the chandeliers, but we like you, Holly. In order to relieve stress during the intense early days of Apple, Steve Jobs reportedly did what? A, sit in a bath of ice during meetings. B, make his employees play hide and seek for hours on end. Or C, soaked his bare feet in office toilet water. One of those is true, Holly.
5: Gross. Maybe B?
1: No, he didn't make his employees play hide and seek for hours on end.
0: I could see Jobs doing that. He's that sort of guy.
1: That's so Jobs.
0: Do you know the answer to this? It's Jonesy and Amanda driving you home for Jam Nation.
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4: Fast Five.
0: Happy Census Day. Scott is in Torella.
5: Hi, Scott. Hello, Scott.
6: Hello.
5: Hello. We're up to question number three.
0: Got any census plans, Scott?
6: No. Probably enjoy dinner, but I had one for you guys. Do you know what the connection between Little House on the Prairie and Yellowstone is?
0: No.
5: Let me see if I can think. I've got a couple of horn bags playing the older men. That's as far as I've got.
6: Close. Mm. Yeah, Teeter. You know the character Teeter?
0: Teeter.
6: Yeah, Teeter. That's Michael Landon's daughter.
0: It is too.
5: Oh, wow.
0: It is too. Teeter is Michael Landon's daughter. I forgot about that.
5: Oh, wow, thank you, Scott. I wish we'd give you a point
6: pleasure.
5: For that.
6: Mm.
0: You don't see as many chores on Yellowstone, though.
5: No, that is true.
0: Just the shooting and the killing.
5: Yeah, that's true. Just shooting and killing and do you...
0: And the odd hoedown.
5: Question number three. We've already ruled out one of these. The question is, in order to relieve stress during the intense early days of Apple, Steve Jobs reportedly did what? A, sit in a bath of ice during meetings, or C, soak his bare feet in the office toilet water.
6: Absurd enough. I would go with C.
5: It is, and that's true, apparently. According to his authorised biography, Jobs was put on the night shift when he worked at Atari in his early years because he wouldn't bathe and he'd walk around the office in his bare feet, particularly after he'd had them in the loo.
0: So why would he soak his feet in toilet water?
5: Ask Ryan. What? Ryan wrote this question.
7: He just believed that it would calm him down.
5: So he wouldn't put the toilet water into a bowl. He put his feet in the toilet bowl.
7: That's my understanding, yeah.
0: Why don't you just get a bucket?
7: I don't know. I'm not Steve Jobs.
5: He wanted his feet to be a toilet duck.
0: You certainly aren't. Paul Hewson and David Howell Evans, Adam Clayton and Larry Mullen Jr. are the members of which band, Scott?
6: Oh, that sounds like you too.
0: There it is.
5: Question five. This is where it all comes home for you,
0: Scott.
5: Here
0: we go.
5: Which Australian actor plays Thor in the Marvel Cinematic Universe?
6: Oh, Mr. Hemsworth.
5: And this is which one? Which one?
6: I don't know. How many are there?
5: Well, there's a
0: four.
5: Few. Two of them are famous.
0: There's four for Thor.
6: Oh, God. Oh, do they have first names?
0: Yeah. No, come on, Scott.
5: They're not Osmonds. Come
0: Scott,
5: on.
0: Think
5: you
0: about
5: can
0: it.
5: Do it. Which one?
6: Yep. No idea.
5: Oh, Scott. You got so close.
0: And Hemsy, he'll be listening to this at his bunker in Byron Bay.
5: So will all his many brothers.
0: And it's his birthday today. Simone is in Seaford.
5: Hi, Simone. How are you?
8: I'm good. How are you?
5: Very
0: great.
5: Well. So we know it's a Hemsworth. Who plays Thor in the Marvel Cinematic Universe?
8: That would definitely be Chris Hemsworth.
0: Chris Hemsworth.
5: 43 years old today.
0: So I met Hemsy when he was 21.
5: Yeah.
0: We did a few projects
5: together. He talks
0: about
5: Little Else.
0: We did a few TV shows together.
5: So, and where's he now?
0: What's he doing now? You know what I did? I did say to him, I said, you are going to be bigger than Eric Banner. You are going to be great. And he said, really? I said, you will be bigger than Eric Banner.
5: And what did he say back to you?
0: He said, thanks, Jonesy. Thanks for the support. I said, when you get there, buy me a jet ski. Still waiting for the jet ski. I know it's your birthday today, Chris, but, you know. Congratulations to you, Simone. You have won the Jam Pack $250 fuel card for you.
8: Thank you very much, guys.
5: Simone,
0: well done.
5: You are welcome. Well, coming up, I just saw online before my phone decided to fart itself, I saw the most exciting on-the-seas adventure you could possibly have.
0: Okay.
5: I'm going to talk you through it because I want to do it.
0: Also, $2,000 could be yours with Total Recall. We'll give you some details about that next. It's Jonesy and Amanda driving you home for Jam Nation.
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7: Ready for a surprise?
0: $2,000 cash to give away each day. So easy.
8: How do you win, Brendan? Tell us.
0: Each day, one of us will give you five keywords that you'll need to remember in that order.
8: Then later in the show, we'll ask you to call and tell us those five words in that same order. We only say them once. We do not repeat them.
0: We don't repeat ourselves.
8: So yesterday, you came up with five
0: words. I came up with some words that would led to your Logies win on this Sunday night.
8: Oh, okay.
0: I'm manifesting for
8: okay,
0: you, friend.
8: Thank you. Well, I've come up with some words today that these are words that you love.
0: Oh, okay. I love words.
8: Yeah, okay.
0: Rightio.
8: So here's today's five words. Write them down. Are you ready? Love.
0: I love love.
8: Feelings.
0: Feelings.
8: Kind.
0: I love kind.
8: Empathy.
0: I love empathy.
8: And the final word, kumbaya.
0: It's the only thing I sing around a fireplace.
8: Those are today's five words. Later in the show, we will ask you to repeat them. If you can, $2,000.
0: If you can.
8: Well, you might give them to us in the wrong order.
0: No, you got to get them in that order.
8: Yeah, I know. Okay, don't threaten people. Coming up next, I'm so excited.
0: Kumbaya.
8: I have been reading about something, as I said, that's happening on the high seas, and I seize me something I like.
0: Right.
8: Talk about it next.
0: I'm intrigued. That's coming up. It's Jonesy and Amanda driving you home for Jam Nation.
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0: Hello there, it's Jonesy DeMatta driving you home this Tuesday, the 11th of August.
1: You know what's big at the moment is yacht rock.
0: Everyone's loving it.
1: What's the actual definition, Ryan?
0: Christopher Cross.
1: Rock. But there's not a definition. What's the definition?
2: So yacht rock, we're looking at like jazz-infused chords, R&B grooves, pristine studio production.
1: What?
0: Yep.
1: No, it's more, I was thinking more, it's the feel of the coast.
0: The canvas can do miracles.
1: It is Christopher Cross. It's all those kind of cruisy kind of Michael McDonald from Doobie
0: Seals and
1: Brothers
0: Crofts
1: kind of stuff.
0: I summer love
1: it.
0: Breeze.
1: It is my favourite genre, but it's really big at the moment. Remember you and I went to see the tribute band Yachtly Crew?
0: Yeah.
1: And there's another one called Some Like It Yacht.
0: Yeah.
1: I love a yacht tribute band. But what about this? The Yacht Rock Cruise is going to set sail in September 2027. I've been reading about this today. Mm-hmm. This is from, it's called Celebrity Summit. We have no affiliation with this. I just read about it and thought, how great does this sound?
0: And you're a cruiser.
1: It's next year in September, thank you. 6 smooth days of sailing to the iconic 70s and 80s West Coast sound performed for the fans who made it. It doesn't mention here about the production values, Ryan, that you seem so enamoured of. It leaves from Vancouver and ends up in Los Angeles.
0: Okay.
1: Amazing. Can I tell you who's going to... It's not just going to be tribute bands and fans.
0: The actual people.
1: I'll tell you who's going to be performing. I'm going to give you a list. Kenny Loggins. This guy, he's going to be on the cruise.
0: Wow. Well, that'd be pretty cool.
1: Want someone else?
0: Yeah.
1: This guy. Boz Scaggs. It's over now. I'm not really. Wow. Do you want more?
0: I do.
1: These guys. In some configuration.
0: Yeah.
1: Little River Band.
0: You're on the cruise. The Albatross and the Whales.
1: They are your brothers.
0: Hard to buy for a Christmas.
1: How about this guy? Ray Parker Jr.
0: Yep. I'd go to the Dunny when he's doing Ghostbusters because I just don't need to hear that song.
1: You'd ghost him. There's also someone called Elliot Lurie. I don't know who he is.
0: Elliot Lurie.
1: Do you know who Elliot Lurie is?
0: I'm surprised you don't know Elliot Lurie.
1: Are you mocking me? I don't know who he is. I know all the other
0: ones. Do you know of the band Looking Glass?
1: Sounds familiar.
0: Okay. Ryan? It's funny, I was on a cruise one time to Vanuatu and the cover band was playing this while I was drinking an unfeasibly large drink and I was loving my life.
1: Yeah. I love this song. Brandy, you know, where's a Brady? Could this cruise be any better?
0: Apropos of
1: that
0: Brandy,
1: song has become a mega hit because of TikTok.
0: Yeah, well, would if you thought that the Red Hot Chili Peppers would have covered that?
1: No.
0: 2004, Hyde Park, London, they did.
1: Ooh. Chili Peppers.
0: Red Hot Chili Peppers.

0: Wow.
1: Yeah.
0: We've played more of that than of any of the bands that are actually on that cruise.
1: And they were wearing nothing but socks on their privates when they played it.
0: Well,
1: look, smooth sailing for you, friend.
0: Look, that's September next year. I'm saving
1: up. Hope you don't hit a maelstrom.
0: A what?
1: A maelstrom.
0: Okay.
1: That's a sea term.
0: Or maybe an iceberg.
1: Coming up, Tin Hat Tuesday.
0: Oh, yes.
1: There's some big stuff coming our way.
0: I tell you what, I have found some fantastic ones this week. You're going to love them.
1: Okay. Alfoil at the ready. That's coming up. It's Jonesy and Amanda driving you home for Jam Nation.
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0: 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River 1467 weather. For Good Deal Tyres, 504 to 510 Benetook Avenue, Mildura.
1: For the Mallee and Low Eastern District today, mostly sunny 16. Tomorrow, chance of morning fog, then sunny 16. And Friday, mostly cloudy 17. Overnight for Serasia, a low of 7.
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4: 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Bad, bad Amanda.
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1: And the virile Jonesy.
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9: Yeah, okay.
10: Out of the way, Dobie.
11: Jonesy and Amanda, those are names that you would never forget.
12: It's showtime!
13: Happy Census Day.
14: That's right. And I know we've got Tin Hat Tuesday coming up.
13: Yeah.
14: Let this be reminded.
13: I do not
14: don't
13: want,
14: muck around.
13: I don't want the colours to bleed, okay?
14: You know, in 1996,
13: mm-hmm.
14: 133 people say they spoke an invented language at home. Remember people said that they
13: yep.
14: were, what's that thing from Star Trek?
13: Vulcans?
14: They were Vulcans. Remember
13: right.
14: all that?
13: Fair enough.
14: Yeah.
13: Yep. Are you sure you're not confusing Star Trek with Star Wars? Because people said they were Jedi.
14: Jedi.
13: They identified as Jedi.
14: That's yeah.
13: Jeremiah Ryan's, look at him, he obviously.
15: Isn't Klingon the language?
13: Yeah, Klingon.
14: Klingon,
13: yeah,
14: okay.
13: Buddy, I think.
14: You and I have got everything wrong today that we've gone and attempted to talk about.
13: Ryan's got a girlfriend, by the way.
14: What's that mean?
13: Just, you know.
14: Oh, you think because of Klingons?
13: Yeah. Yeah. Anyway.
14: He doesn't have Klingons. You saw a doctor.
13: You didn't
14: about
13: mention
14: it.
13: 1966.
14: What happened
13: we
14: in 1966?
13: We had 38 whalers in this country.
14: Yeah.
13: So now it's a good time to get on the ground full of whaling. Because have you seen how many whales are around the coast
14: we don't.
13: Now?
14: It's illegal, Brendan, to be a whaler right now.
13: I'm hankering for some scrimshaw. That was ancient whaling art.
14: I know. We don't do that anymore.
13: Good.
14: You've been to a whale sushi train that's enormous.
13: It's like big, the Southern Aurora's dragging that thing around.
14: Coming up next, 600,000 Australians went to see Taylor Swift perform in major stadiums all around the country.
13: Mm-hmm.
14: But a whole lot of people are also choosing to see smaller, quirkier shows.
13: Ooh.
14: Talk about that.
13: It's Jonesy and Amanda driving you home for Jam Nation.
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0: Righto. Hello there. It's Jonesy Demander driving you home.
1: I was mentioning earlier that something like 600,000 Australians went to see Taylor Swift in these huge stadiums when she came out here. But in times where people don't want to spend that big money and in times where people want something smaller, more subversive, I'm finding that they're turning some unusual entertainments. This man put a sign on a telegraph pole in the UK and he said, I'm going to fold a fitted sheet up Carlton Hill 6 p.m. on August the 5th. I've got a picture here. Looks like 250 people turned up.
0: Wow.
1: Looks like hundreds of people have turned up to watch him fold a fitted sheet. And so there he is. He's dressed in a black tie, he's got sunglasses on, in a white shirt, you know, in formal clothes, looking very, very smart. And he's folding a single fitted sheet in the wind, which isn't an easy thing to do.
0: I would be curious to see that.
1: But people were cheering and as he sort of put his hands in one end, they go, whoa, amazing. And then he folded, whoa. The whole crowd was out there. His Instagram handle is foldsasheetuk and has racked up 4,500 followers. People are into it.
0: I'd like to see him put a doona inside the doona cover.
1: Oh, come on. He's not Superman. And then how about this guy? This is a guy who's got an event coming up in Perth this weekend on Saturday.
0: Let's get on the ground floor of this.
1: He goes by the name or the handle Kickflip Skateboard.
0: Okay.
1: He said, come to Wellington Square Park in Perth, 12:57 p.m., very specific.
0: Yep.
1: Watch me eat an entire Woolies mud cake. That's what he's going to do.
0: Oh, that's
1: great. In my ignorance, 12:57 p.m.
0: Yep.
1: That's just around lunchtime, isn't it? That's not in the middle of the night. I get my AMs and PMs confused.
0: It's 1 o'clock in the afternoon.
1: Okay. No, it's not. It's 12:57.
0: Oh, okay.
1: Friend.
0: So he's a showman.
1: Yeah, he's a showman. And participation is encouraged, he said, but you have to bring your own mud cake.
0: Oh, hang on. Is everyone eating mud cakes?
1: No, he's not.
0: He's not made of mud cake.
1: No, he's going to, but in front of everyone, he's going to eat an entire Woolies mud cake. This Saturday, 12:57 at Wellington Square Park.
0: You know,
1: the comments are amazing. Someone said, I wish I could come. I live on the other side of the continent. Someone tell me how it goes.
0: Yeah, how do we get a part of this?
1: Someone here has said, the flight prices might actually be worth it for this, as someone has said.
0: Well, you know, people of Perth should go along and check this out.
1: This guy.
0: Why don't we get Rove down there?
1: I don't think he lives in Perth, does he?
0: Rove lives in Perth. Rove owns Perth.
1: Well, he owns Perth. I don't know if he lives in Perth.
0: Johnny, if that's your real name, actually it is, get down there and watch this cake. We should go there this weekend. What are you doing?
1: I'm going to the Logies, Brendan.
0: Yeah, well, we'll be back in time. We'll get the red eye.
1: Okay.
0: We'll be back.
1: If you want to see this guy, he's going to be eating an entire Woolies mud cake.
0: Do you think he can do it? Because those Woolies mud cakes, they're not big, but they're dense.
1: Of course you can do it.
0: What, you reckon you could eat a whole mud cake?
1: I'm not going to. No, don't.
0: Maybe we should have like a simulcast mud cake on the West Coast. Mud cake on the east.
1: I'm already struggling to fit into my Logies clothes. I do not need to eat an entire mud cake beforehand.
0: In simulcast. You, this guy, kickflip, you eating mud cake at the same time.
1: No. Kickflip skateboard, you do this with our... You're doing it with our the world looking at you.
0: Remember Cheeseball Man in New York City?
1: That's right.
0: He became a worldwide entity.
2: Who is and what is Cheeseball Man?
3: They hold a simple message from a masked man wishing to remain anonymous.
4: He is anonymous. He doesn't want you to know who... You know how superheroes are always anonymous?
3: Come see me eat this entire jar of cheese balls on April 27th.
5: If you cheese ball, they will come.
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1: That would have burned his mouth. Ooh. One of those whole things of cheese balls. Ow.
0: I like it. Simulcast. I think we should do it. Don't worry about your outfit.
1: Don't worry about my Logies outfit that when I had my latest try on was a little bit tight around
0: we'll
1: the middle.
0: We'll get you on the red eye and some Eno.
1: From the red eye straight to the red carpet.
0: And push your hat on stage.
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0: Hi there, it's Jonesy and Amanda driving you home. Today is Tuesday, the 11th of August.
1: Hats, please, Brendan.
0: Yes, hats at the ready because...
2: Do you believe in that the world is flat? I don't know, eh?
1: I don't know, eh? Well, let's see, eh?
0: It's Tin Hat Tuesday.
1: And as per usual, a couple of very interesting ones have come across my timeline. Is that what we call it? I don't know. This first one is ridiculous.
0: Well, but I'm since they tell took you away your desk...
1: Well, also, my phone's not working. Oh, hang on a minute for Tin Hat Tuesday. Mm. Intriguing.
0: Yeah.
1: What about this one? The City to Surf was run in Sydney this weekend.
0: Yep.
1: People are saying that the chemtrails over Bondi were massive and saying chemtrails over Bondi on the busiest day of the year, we're supposed to believe it's a coincidence. Now, this chemtrail business, the chemtrail conspiracy theory,
0: yes,
1: is the erroneous belief. Let's just put that out there. That long-lasting condensation trails left in the sky behind high-flying aircraft are chemtrails consisting of chemical or biological agents to change our bodies, change our brains, seed clouds with weather formulations, etc.
0: Sure.
1: And they're saying, I don't understand the connection. Chemtrails over Bondi, the busiest day of the year. Mm. And we're supposed to believe it's a coincidence. Thank you. I don't even know what that coincidence would be, meaning that there'd be more people there, therefore their bodies would be
0: what
1: modified
0: would you be
1: more
0: inhaling?
1: Than the others. Who knows?
0: Okay.
1: How about this one?
0: Well, I have no further questions.
1: No, well, that's the thing. I mean, we're not here to justify them. We're just saying this is what's going on. This one is a rumour that apparently has been around for a long time and it's become a bigger conspiracy theory because someone has commented on this. So, this is the theory that Justin Trudeau, you know, Justin Trudeau, his dad was the Prime Minister of Canada. Then he was the Prime Minister of Canada. He was married to Margaret Trudeau, very attractive woman who has spoken quite openly about having it off with Mick Jagger and all kinds of interesting people. There's a claim that she had an affair with Fidel Castro and that she, in fact, hang on, let me get this right. That she had it off with Fidel Castro and Justin Trudeau's father is actually Fidel Castro. This question was put to Fidel Castro's daughter recently, and here's what she said.
3: Fidel Castro's daughter, Alina Fernandez, was asked whether or not Justin Trudeau is her brother.
4: For years, we've heard rumors that Justin Trudeau, the former Prime Minister of Canada, could be your half-brother. What do you think of that?
5: The only thing I can say is that his mother used to visit the country very often.
0: Oh.
1: That's it.
0: You got some explaining to do.
1: And have a look at the picture here.
0: Wow.
1: There's Justin and his actual father, or the proposed father.
0: Yeah.
1: His father, Pierre Trudeau.
0: Yeah, yes.
1: Here's Justin side by side.
0: It's like
1: Fidel Castro.
0: A split screen. It's exactly the same man.
1: Fascinating.
0: Extraordinary.
1: Let's get on to my conspiracy theory number three.
0: Wow.
1: Usher is 47 years old. You know the performer Usher?
0: He's the one recently that chucked the woman off stage because she wasn't salivating all over him.
1: Yeah, she didn't gyrate enough for his liking. So he has been performing with Chris Brown doing a tour. But it's gone viral.
0: Not Dr. Chris Brown.
1: No, not
0: bad Chris Brown.
1: Bad Chris Brown. But this vision has gone viral for people saying that Usher is using a clone. When we say clone, meaning a stand-in.
0: Mm-hmm.
1: So there's someone here. Millions have now seen this clip of Usher performing, and people are strongly believing it's not him. Fake Usher is the hashtag that's garnered millions of views.
0: A fusher.
1: And when you look at the footage, he's a much younger man. He's got a cap pulled low over his face, dark glasses on. Mm-hmm. All you can see pretty much is the jawline. And people are saying that is not Usher. You know who on the tooth, what are we calling them, detectives on our team.
0: Yeah.
1: You know this stuff. Jenna and Megan, do you know who they think it is? And I think they're onto something. They think it's Tim-O-Matic.
0: Tim-O-Matic?
1: Our Tim-O-Matic. And now that you know that, it looks like Tim-O-Matic. They Googled it and found out Tim-O-Matic is currently on tour in what looks like the States.
0: Yeah.
1: And Tim-O-Matic in the past has released a cover of one of Usher's songs, Crash. Would you mind if I still hold you? We know we can dance. We know we can sing.
0: Yeah.
1: I think we have something brewing. I often poo-poo and mostly poo-poo these, but this one,
0: wow,
1: I'm not poo-pooing.
0: Well, there you've heard it.
1: Tim O'Matic has been filling in for Usher and pretending to be Usher.
0: Makes perfect sense.
1: Well, they are our tin hat theories for the week. What have you got for
0: us? I think they're
1: your
0: tin hat. I've had nothing here. We are in session for Tin Hat Tuesday. It's Jonesy and Amanda driving you home for Jam Nation.
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0: Hello there, it's Jonesy and Amanda driving you home this Tuesday. 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
1: Do you believe in that the world is flat? I don't know, eh?
2: Maybe not, but I think I might believe that Tim-O-Matic is filling in for Usher at his shows.
0: I didn't see a picture. Have you got a picture? Because we know Tim-O-Matic. We've worked with Tim-O-Matic.
2: This is the Usher picture here.
0: And that's Tim-O-Matic at the bottom.
2: No, that's Usher.
0: Okay, where's Tim-O-Matic?
2: Stop it. That's what we're saying is the person who isn't Usher and might be Tim-O-Matic.
0: Give me a look. That's not. I know Tim-O-Matic's chin anyway.
2: Oh, okay. And do you think that's him?
0: Oh, hang on a minute. He's grown a bit of a beard. Tim-O-Matic has a softer chin than Usher, I'll say that.
2: No, Usher's 47. He's got a soft jaw.
0: No. Tim-O-Matic has a soft, almost feminine jaw compared to Usher.
2: Okay. Okay, you weirdo.
0: We've spent some time together. Anyway, I don't know, but he's grown that little
2: goat. It's interesting, isn't it?
0: Anyway.
2: Let's hear what your conspiracy theories are this week. James of Collaroy, hello.
0: James.
3: Hey, Amanda. Hey, Jonesy.
0: James.
2: What have you got for us?
3: So I'm a firm believer that when you go into a lift and you're waiting for the doors to close and you get a bit impatient and you're consistently tapping away at the door close button, that button doesn't work. It's like it's a placebo button that just makes us feel good about ourselves that we're closing the door quickly on the lift. Doesn't work.
2: And so do you have any information or you just feel this?
3: I've got a friend who's a lift technician and he says most lifts these days are just, the button's just there just to help humans satisfy themselves that they're closing the door.
2: Wow.
0: Control.
2: So it's going to take that long whether you close it or not.
0: Yeah.
3: Yep.
0: Because with the open door, the open one works though.
2: Who presses an open one from inside?
0: Not you. Whenever I've seen you in the lift and someone's running towards the lift and you go, oh, try, and you're actually pressing nothing, pretending to open.
2: Well, it is the same button. The open and close is the same button.
0: No, it's not.
2: Yes, it is.
0: No. One is open, one is close.
2: But it's the same thing.
0: No, it's not.
2: James, are you saying does the open one work?
3: No, the open one... I don't know, actually. That's a good question.
0: James, the open one works.
2: Why would the open one work?
0: Because I'm the sort of person, when people are coming onto the lift,
2: one works but the closed doesn't?
0: The closed one, I agree with James. I don't think the closed one does anything because when I see you coming towards the lift, I'm trying to speed it up.
2: I don't know why the open one would work then.
0: The open one works. Thank you, James.
2: Thank you, James.
0: Cameron has joined us.
2: Hello, Cameron. What's your tin hat theory today?
4: Hello, Jonesy. Hello, Amanda. Before I begin... You got my vote, Amanda, for the gold Logie.
2: I'm not actually up for the gold, but I appreciate it. I'm happy for the silver.
0: Where were you all those years ago, Cameron?
2: Oh, look, thank you, Cameron. I appreciate it. What's your tin hat theory?
4: My tin hat theory is the movie RoboCop is an adult version of Inspector Gadget.
2: I think we need more details, Cameron.
4: Right. Okay, you've got two police officers who are reassembled in the line of duty. One started as a cartoon for children. They both had sidekicks at women. One was a niece, one was his partner. They both fought crime. However, the twist is one became a major motion picture with Matthew Broderick and one became a cartoon. That's where the twist is.
2: Cameron. Brendan, over to you, because I don't know RoboCop and I don't know much about Inspector Gadget.
0: You know, I'll buy that for a dollar.
2: Yeah?
0: That's what they said in RoboCop. You idiot. Cameron, this has a bit of merit. So what you're saying is the Inspector Gadget, the RoboCop people. No, but RoboCop was before Inspector Gadget, I'm pretty sure.
2: Inspector Gadget movie, but not the cartoon.
4: Yeah. They've seen it doing that an adult version. Don't think of RoboCop was the T-shirts going around saying, remember RoboCop shot the guy in the D1CK?
0: Yes.
4: The T-shirts floating around, yes. But it's an adult version of Inspector Gadget, but they're both fighting crime. One's on a higher level, one's on a fun level, and you both learn not to mess with crime, otherwise you'll lose.
0: Cameron.
2: Cameron's a wise man. I haven't understood a word until that last bit.
0: Cameron, you and I are in sync. And I'm glad you're voting for Amanda. That's very nice.
2: Thank you, Cameron. Thank you. All right.
0: Tin Hat Tuesday. It's Jonesy and Amanda driving you home for Jam Nation.
5: Feeling good. River 1467.

0: Hello there, it's Jonesy Demander driving you home. It's Tin Hat Tuesday.
1: Do you believe in that the world is flat? I don't know, eh?
2: One of the other Tin Hats we've had today is the idea that Justin Trudeau isn't the child of Pierre Trudeau, former Canadian Prime Minister, but the son of Fidel Castro. And his mother, Margaret Trudeau, apparently people have looked at the conception window. And yes, Pierre Trudeau and Margaret were on a Caribbean 10-day trip at that time.
0: Here you go.
2: Here you go, into Cuba and Havana, good time.
0: Our next contributor is no stranger to Tin Hat Tuesday.
2: Oh, we got Rob.
0: He comes with his own intro.
3: To do what? To go where? To do what? To go where? To go where? To go where?
0: Oh. Rob is in Melbourne. Hello, Rob.
2: Hello, Rob.
4: Hello, guys.
0: How are you?
2: Going well.
0: Rob, can we ask a couple of things? If you have,
4: yeah,
0: you will be voting for Amanda for the Logies on Sunday night.
4: Oh, no, how do you do that?
0: Well,
2: I'll tell you how you do that. You go to tvweeklogieawards.com.au and follow the prompts and you can vote for me for best presenter.
4: Okay.
2: Rob, you're sounding so convincing,
0: Rob,
2: and that's okay.
0: You've got to do it. You won't leave any sort of footprint behind. No, it'll be okay.
2: The feds won't be knocking at your door. Yeah. What have you got for us today, Rob?
4: All right. Elvis Presley. He's been around for over 2,300 years.
2: In what capacity?
4: In many capacities. All right. I want you to do something for me, right? Even if you don't do it right now, do it later.
0: Yep.
4: Look up pictures of the statues of Alexander the Great.
0: Yep.
4: All right, write this down.
2: I am.
4: All right. Antiochus the First Soter, S-O-T-E-R.
2: Mm-hmm.
0: Yep.
4: Statue of David.
0: Yep.
4: Which is actually the Statue of David. All right. 1948 Statue of Lucifer.
0: Okay. It's a hell of a list, Rob.
2: And this is a guy who can't find TV Week Logie.
0: Yeah, hang on. You know all this stuff.
2: Yeah.
4: And also the Statue of Liberty.
0: Okay. Right. Okay. Now I see what's happening here.
2: And are you saying they all have the same face?
0: They all have the same kind of profile.
2: Nudity.
4: They all look exactly alike, right? Yeah. Because it's the same entity that's come down through the ages.
0: Okay.
2: I don't know what we're just here looking at all the statues.
0: Do you think Elvis had very bold features, though, Rob? Do you think it was just easier for Michelangelo to chisel out these things over the years so sculptors all do the same thing?
4: No, it's because all those depictions are depictions of Lucifer.
0: Yep.
4: Okay. Elvis Presley was a fallen angel. It was the ultimate angel, Lucifer, in a meat suit.
2: In a meat suit.
0: Well, I'm looking at I'm looking at David there. That's quite the genitalia.
2: No, not you think?
0: Well, it's not too bad.
2: Let's not debate that.
0: Rob, you always
2: Rob, bring, thank you, and I Rob, like the term meat suit.
0: Rob, what's going on in your house tonight for census night?
4: Nothing.
0: Are you going to fill out the census?
4: I don't do that.
0: Oh, come on.
2: Okay,
0: Rob.
2: Well, I'm going to tell you next.
4: I'm going to fill out the census form.
0: You've never filled out a census.
2: Well, you'll be fined.
0: You get fined.
2: $364 a day that you don't fill it out. I'm going to give you those details after 5 o'clock. It's not like you can just ignore it. You will be fined per day.
0: Rob, you'll have Albo around at your house.
4: They said that to me five years ago and I still haven't copped the fine.
0: Really?
2: Not until you try and get on a plane and you find you don't have a passport anymore.
0: Well, imagine that. Rob fills out all the details for your TV Week Logie tilt and then gets fined posthumously for not voting.
2: Posthumously?
0: Well, you know, from the past. Not from Rob. Rob, thank you.
4: No worries.
2: Thank you, Rob. What a confusing day we're having.
0: Tin Hat Tuesday.
2: Can I take my hat off now?
0: Yeah, I know. Your brain's a bit cooked.
2: Yeah, I think so.
0: Coming up, Total Recall, your chance to win $2,000 and Instagram, another $2,000. It's Jonesy Demander driving you home for Jam Nation. River.

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6: For the Valley and Low Eastern District today, mostly sunny 16. Tomorrow, chance of morning fog, then sunny 16. And Friday, mostly cloudy 17. Overnight for Sunraysia, a low of 7.
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13: I'm excited about Senses Night tonight. I know Rob on Tin Hat Tuesday, Rob of Milton, he was one that doesn't really support the census. Well, how's tonight for Senses Night?
14: Nothing.
13: Are you going to fill out the census?
14: I don't do that.
13: Oh, come on.
15: Okay,
13: Rob.
15: Well, I'm going to tell you. No, well, thanks for chopping me off. He's going to have to pay $364 per day.
13: That doesn't really? Really?
15: He's at home bottling his own urine for the evening, but everyone, you've got to fill out the census or else dip out of what, if you can't then complain that there aren't enough services for you and that no one recognises how you live.
13: Like in 1966, there were 38 commercial whalers.
15: Yeah.
13: Now we have none.
15: Everyone else was an amateur. Well, coming
13: amateur whalers these days.
15: I'm just a social whaler.
13: I just go out. I got a hankering for some blubber.
15: Well, look, coming up next, did you pay attention to the five words that I gave you at the beginning of our show today?
13: Yep.
15: If you can recite them to us in their exact order, you'll get $2,000.
13: It's Jonesy and Amanda driving you home for Jam Nation.
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0: across Australia. 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
2: How real does it seem?
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7: Ready for a surprise?
0: $2,000. How do you win? Each day, one of us will give you five key words that you will need to remember in that order.
8: Yes, so earlier in the show, we gave you five words that I've come up with today, words that Brendan just loves, that trip off his tongue. And if you know those words in their order and can tell us right now, you get $2,000.
0: Louisa is in Wollongong. Hello, Louisa.
9: Hi, Jonesy and Amanda.
8: Hello. So what were the five words and in
0: what order? Are you going to make some small talk first?
8: All right, do small talk first, Louisa.
0: Okay.
8: Over to you, Brendan, for the charming small talk.
0: We're going to go back to the... Okay. Louisa, what are you doing for census night?
9: Filling out my census.
0: Good on you, Louisa.
9: Yep. With the family.
0: You were never a commercial whaler or aspiring to be one?
9: No, never.
0: Okay, good. Okay, yep. Louisa.
8: Can we get to it now, Brendan? Okay, Louisa. Well, now comes the serious
0: enough
8: music.
0: Enough of the foreplay for Amanda.
8: Oh, what were the five words and in what order were they that we said earlier in the show? Over to you.
9: Love, feelings, kind, empathy, and kumbaya.
8: You've done it, Louisa.
3: As real as any memory in your head.
4: An hour we could have total recall.
0: Good on you, Louisa.
8: Congratulations, Louisa. $2,000 for you.
9: Thank you so much. Thank you. That's amazing. Thank you.
8: You have to tell the census you're a big Richie.
9: Yep, I sure will.
0: No, you don't have to tell them. You don't have to tell them.
8: No, you don't. Actually, speaking of what's in and what isn't in the census, we'll talk about it next.
0: Yes. And if you'd like to register to play, jonesyandamanda.com.au. 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
1: Cheers to those moments in music you just have to crank up. Born to be alive, born to be alive. Better music and more of it.

stay.

0: hello there. It's Jonesy Demander driving you home this Census Tuesday.
1: It is. It's Census Tuesday. And as we said earlier, we're saying this to Rob, who calls for our conspiracies every week. He says, no, I'm not. I've never filled out those forms. Here's the thing. A census, I just need to say this to you. A census is compulsory by law. If you don't complete and submit your form, you'll be issued a fine of up to $364 per day.
0: Sure. But it's fun.
1: Well, not only that. If you don't fill it out, you can't then say, oh, there's not enough resources in my area for the stuff I'm interested in or for my needs, because this is how the government finds out that stuff.
0: Yeah, when you're building a, say, underground motorway, you've got to know how
1: for the elites.
0: Yes, for the elites, but they need a ventilation shaft for their vehicles to pump the carbon monoxide out of said tunnel.
1: Out of said tunnel?
0: Yeah. So how many cars will be using this particular motorway?
1: And also, if you purposefully provide false or misleading answers, that's also an offence and can lead to fines of up to $3,500.
0: Like what sort of misleading?
1: Oh, I don't know. You tell me, Brendan.
0: Well, you know, you might want to be in for some good stuff.
1: If they say that your job is as a Daryl Summers impersonator, and that's not the case, but close some days.
0: And that's one person.
1: I like this. This someone
0: and it's Daryl Summers.
1: This is from 1880. From 1880, this 15-year-old Catherine Cudson in 1880 at the census. Yep. When asked her occupation, she said, "It just says does as she pleases" in this beautiful cursive writing. I'm going to fill that out tonight.
0: That could be your answer. Sure. But it's good though. Like, you know, if you're a motorcyclist, like I am, for example, you say you ride a motorcycle, and then the government can actually work out how many people have motorcycles.
1: And also you're asked your sexual, if you're over 16, you're asked your sexual orientation. It says that you prefer not to answer if you don't have to answer that one.
0: What if you say, I'm up for it all the time? Okay, then asking for a friend.
1: Well, then your wife says, who's filled this out?
0: Who has it?
1: After your cultural background, your education, your health, your work, your income, who's living at home, what kind of home you're in, all that kind of stuff, just to get it. And this is, as we've been saying, is to get a snapshot of who we are so we can look back and see who we were. And so the people, the powers that be, can see what services we need.

0: need.
1: Mm. And how many Jedis are among us?
0: How many Jedis and who's up for it at any given moment?
1: Coming up, Instagram is on the way. Would you like to play? It's Jonesy and Amanda driving you home for Jam Nation.
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0: Here it is, 10 questions, 60 seconds on the clock. You can pass if you don't know an answer. We'll come back to that question if time permits. You get all the questions right, $1,000.
3: You can make it $2,000 by answering a bonus question, but there is some jeopardy because it's double or nothing.
0: Adam's in Oatley.
3: Hi, Adam.
4: Hi.
3: Jones, are you going to ask Adam what he's going to be doing for Census Night tonight?
0: What are you doing
3: tonight?
0: For Census Night tonight, Adam?
4: Well, actually, we're going to a Kingsgrove pub for a steak tale.
3: Oh, so.
5: Yum.
3: I hope they ask those sort of details about what.
0: Yeah,
3: how you like
0: getting
3: the steak.
0: Yeah.
3: Well, let's see if we can give you $2,000.
0: Man,
3: Adam.
0: Now you've got me wanting. I want that.
3: I know, it does sound nice, doesn't it?
0: Abandon my family and just go out to the pub.
3: With Adam.
0: Have a steak.
3: Well, if Adam's going to win $2,000, we might all come along.
0: Stakes are on. The stakes are high, Adam.
3: First of all, Adam, we need to get you $1,000 here. Got to answer 10 questions in 60 seconds. If you're not sure, say pass. We might have time to come back, Adam, okay?
4: All righty.
3: Here we go. Question number one. How do you say hello in English?
4: Hello.
3: Question two. Our $2 coin is what colour?
4: Gold.
3: Question three. Which animal features on the Porsche logo?
4: Horse.
3: Question four. What's Australia's longest river?
4: Murray.
3: Question five. Which ship sank in 1912 after hitting an iceberg?
4: The Titanic.
3: Question six. What nut is used to make marzipan?
4: Pass.
3: Question seven. Siamese is a breed of what animal?
4: Cat.
3: Question eight. Miranda Priestley is a character in which movie?
4: Devil Wears Prada.
3: Question nine. Bintang is a brand of beer from which country?
4: Indonesia.
3: Question 10. ANZ, Commonwealth and St. George are all types of what?
4: Thanks.
3: Question six. What nut is used to make marzipan?
4: Almonds?
3: Yes!
0: There it is.
3: Oh, Adam, yes!
0: The stakes are on, Adam.
4: Oh, thank you.
3: Wow, you powered through that. Oh, Adam.
6: Not to even get the tempting pants out.
3: What's your partner saying to you? Tempting pants or no tempting pants?
4: That's my mother, actually. Oh, She's a very big fan of your show.
0: Oh, well, Adam, what's your mum's name?
4: Her name's Alison.
0: Alison.
3: Well, does Alison say...
0: I'll put Alison on for a minute. Let me talk to your mum.
6: Hi, Jonesy.
0: Alison, I'm putting on the pants for you.
6: No.
3: Alison, do you think Adam should not risk it or should he risk it?
6: No. Come on, Josie. What's the question like? You said to people before, we could have a chance. Come on.
0: I've led people astray before, but Adam is a smart cookie. That's all I'm saying. He's a smart cookie. But I can't be the one. You're his mother. You know him better than anyone.
3: And maybe Adam knows himself better than anyone. So maybe, Adam, you have to decide.
0: Yeah.
3: Let me run through the rules here. If you do this, you'll have 6 seconds to answer a bonus question. If you get it wrong, you get nothing. If you get it right, you get $2,000.
6: Dude, take the $1,000, please.
4: I hate to disappoint you guys, but look, $1,000 would be pretty fun to have just quietly.
0: Sure.
3: All right.
0: Sure.
3: All right, Adam.
0: Adam.
3: We're going to leave
0: Alison.
3: It there. But Adam, don't go yet because we're going to torture you.
0: You won $1,000, mate.
3: Adam, congratulations. You
0: Good
3: have
0: work.
3: Won $1,000. Expensive
4: Thank you very
3: too.
4: Much.
0: And is this sage advice from your mum?
3: Because let's see how you would have gone with this
0: Because quite
3: question.
0: Frankly, Adam, I reckon you would have got this all day.
3: I think you might too.
4: Oh. All right, go on, hear me.
3: Here we go. You have 6 seconds for this one. Which UK celebrity is known as the Naked Chef?
6: I wouldn't have a clue.
3: Oh.
4: Not a single idea.
3: Really?
0: No way.
3: I thought this was an easy one.
4: The Naked Chef. Who's that?
3: Not
4: Jamie Oliver.
3: Yeah, it's Jamie Oliver.
0: Oliver.
6: Oh, you're kidding.
0: Oh.
6: You're the only UK chef I know, I think.
3: Luckily, you did not go for that bonus question.
0: Alison.
6: Oh, hallelujah.
3: Hallelujah. You have
0: $1,000,
3: Adam.
0: Adam. Congratulations, Alison.
4: Thank you very much.
0: It was your mum's wise advice.
3: Yes, wow.
0: Adam, always listen to your mum and not me.
3: Always listen to your mum.
0: A man in tempting pants.
6: Actually, Jonesy, I taught your youngest son.
0: Oh, really?
6: I don't know whether he ever took any of my advice, but, you know,
0: well,
6: I can live in hope.
0: If that is on gaming and sitting in front of a computer for 9 hours a day, then he's doing very
6: not
0: well.
6: Not part of any curriculum I've been a part of.
0: No. Alison, no, he's doing very, very well. He's doing AI at university, so he'll be fine. Thank you, Alison.
6: He was very, very good at technology.
0: Yes.
6: Yeah.
0: No, he is.
3: Anything else you'd like to say, Brendan? Want to cop this, end this conversation
0: in case
3: we get into dangerous waters.
0: Talk about it, I know. I'll get home to a cranky face. Adam Allison, thank you.
3: Thank you.
0: What Instagram's about.
3: Congratulations, $1,000.
0: Oh, what a great game. If you'd like to register for it, wherever you are, jonesyandamanda.com.au, and it will be back again tomorrow. It's Jonesy and Amanda driving you home for Jam Nation.
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0: It's Jonesy and Amanda driving you home this Tuesday afternoon. And at last, a conclusion to the Burwood Birdman on ACA last night.
1: I thought, let me bring myself up to speed.
0: Yes.
1: I thought we had a conclusion.
0: No, for those that don't know, this guy has been spreading bird seed around the Sydney suburb of Burwood.
1: Very early in the morning, isn't it?
0: Causing all sorts of trouble.
2: What's on the menu today? Do you have any idea the drama you've caused for the residents here? Why do you like feeding the birds so much? Don't you want to stick around and see them eat the food you've provided? You're causing poo explosions. People have poo all over their balconies, all over their cars. Do you want people to be pooed on all the time?
1: They could use that promo for anything.
0: That's one of the census questions. But it was revealed last night who the BBM is.
3: Well, the mystery is now over. The Burwood Birdman finally has a face. Vikram Jaggi. By day, he manages money, working remotely as a financial services consultant with Lismore City Council on the New South Wales North Coast.
2: What does a financial services consultant have to say about spending all that money on birdseed?
3: Oh. We caught Vikram after his daily, or should we say nightly, raid, clutching empty cat food cans. For a man responsible for so much noise, it was crickets from Vikram.
2: Why do you want to keep getting up before sparrows fart, Vikram?
3: The bird man flew the coop.
0: He did, but then she tracked him down to where he lives in his nest.
3: Speaking of coop, at Vikram's home, hundreds of birds circle. They even fly around inside the house.
1: Oh.
3: Birdman lives amongst them.
1: Oh.
3: This is Birdman's lair.
1: They put in the noise of a cat.
0: You know, you never saw Batman on ACA, did you? Because he was living in a cave surrounded by bats.
1: Yeah, people would have thought that was a little unusual as well.
0: Holy
1: bat. Do you like to see people poo everywhere?
0: Holy bat stench, Batman. Anyway, why, Birdman, why?
2: Well, after all that mystery, turns out Birdman just really loves birds.
0: That's it. Nothing to see here.
1: So, you put something similar on your census, I know.
0: ACA can go back to normal programming.
4: It started over a light. Now it's all out war between neighbours.
0: That's tonight's story.
5: Righto, you two. That's enough.
1: Well, we'll be back again tomorrow.
0: Indeed, we will.
1: TikTok Tucker is back. Last week we did Kingston Biscuits with the Peaches. Remember that? That was a absolute success.
0: Mm-hmm.
1: What will we do tomorrow?
0: Well, thanks to our very good friends at Skippy Peanut Butter, a chance to win $500 and a big supply of Skippy Peanut Butter.
1: Mm-hmm.
0: Is it a lifetime supply?
1: I think so. It's a stack of
0: things. Because I could eat a ton of that stuff.
1: Someone's going to win that tomorrow.
0: If you would like to hear more, jonesydemanda.com.au. 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
6: For the Mallee and Low Eastern District today, mostly sunny 16. Tomorrow, chance of morning fog, then sunny 16. And Friday, mostly cloudy 17. Overnight for Serasia, a low of 7.
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cheers to those moments in music you just have to crank up. 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
0: River 1467 weather for Good Deal Tyres. 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
2: And a good morning to you. Partly cloudy for the Valley today. There's a medium chance of showers becoming less likely this afternoon. Mildura heading for 16. Robert Vale and Oyen 15. The Lower Western, a partly cloudy day. High chance of showers in the Far East. Medium chance elsewhere. Chance for thunderstorm the Far East late morning and afternoon. Wentworth and Pooncarry heading for 16. Broken Hill 14. And the Riverland partly cloudy. Slight chance of a shower becoming less likely this morning. Renmark 16. The 3-day forecast for Sunraysia tomorrow, partly cloudy, 17. Friday, cloudy, 17. And Saturday, a cloudy day, a top of 17. Currently in Mildura, 7.
0: Feeling good in Sunraysia. 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

0: Hoover, 14:67 on a Wednesday morning. How you doing? It's Breakfast with Dave Burrows and Cheap Trick there, the Flame. Yes, Wednesday morning. Hey, have you got your census? Did you complete your census form yesterday or last night? Well, if you haven't received your instructions, you've still got time to complete the census. As I understand, you complete the census online by visiting census.abs.gov.au as soon as possible after last night. You just click the continue to census form button on the website, then select get a census number button. I do believe if you haven't had if you haven't received instructions now, that'll prompt you to enter your mobile number and assign you a census number. Look, if you'd like to complete using a paper form, you can request one online or call the Census Contact Centre 1800 181 227. Look, I'll put those details up on the website. Again, census.abs.gov.au. Now, myself, I went to do the census last night and couldn't get the internet to work at home, believe it or not. I think it was probably an issue at my place. But eventually got the internet and to work, and it's like, I'm just going home. Just couldn't even get the Census website to load. So as soon as you can. As soon as possible after census night. 11th of August is what they're saying. So dive in, get your census done. It is all about last night. Just remember that. Anyway, all the details there on the website. On the way, some Leonard Skinner. We'll open up the community file for Choices Flooring as well. Hey, Mill
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0: River, 1467 on a Wednesday morning. It is Dave with you through until 8:30. Leonard Skinner, that's Sweet Home Alabama. 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Got to say, 139th Wentworth Show coming up the 29th and 30th of August. Some big major attractions, the Kumiela Memorial Sporting Club, South Australian Axemen's Association, RZ Resources presenting Sandstorm events, Vertex and Nessa New Edge Solutions presenting the Light Horse, Lake Victoria Wind Farm presenting Canago Whipcrackers, and Wentworth Show Society and Squadron Renewable Energy presenting the Furals. Now, also, the Wentworth Show Society and Southern Cross Business Advisors, Frank Finger, Series 1 winner, Muster Dogs, of course, the Community Bank, Wentworth and District Food and Wine Marquee will be there, the Animal Nursery, sponsored by Nutrigen Ag Solutions as well. 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All the details at river1467.com.au. The 139th Wentworth Show, 29th and 30th of this month. That snuck up quick, didn't it?
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Nova, 1467, your feel-good station. Ronan Keating, when you say nothing at all, it is Breakfast with Dave Burrows right through until 8.30. We are out and about this weekend. You know we are, right? We're heading along to the Great Australian Vanilla Slice Triumph. We'll be there from 9 on Saturday morning through until midday. The Vanilla Slice going through until 2.30, right in the heart of Commercial Street, Mervine. New sport and weather's on the way.

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1: Good morning with your local news. I'm Andrew Johnston. A man's been charged with firearms offences after police seized a gun in Wentworth. Officers spoke to a man on Darling Street on Saturday night following welfare concerns. They allegedly seized a firearm with a shortened barrel and a single round of ammunition along with cannabis. The 44-year-old man has been charged with offences including possession of an unauthorised firearm and a drug possession. Police investigating the supply of drugs around Broken Hill have arrested and charged a man. They pulled over a 40-year-old on Monday afternoon, seizing cash from the vehicle while a search of a motel room in the town allegedly found cannabis worth around $3,800. Officers say the man's facing charges including drug possession and dealing with the proceeds of crime. Federal MP David Farley has made his maiden speech in Parliament after claiming the seat of Farah in the May by-election. The One Nation member won the seat after former Liberal leader Susan Lee resigned from politics earlier this year. Australia's richest private school parents have been revealed, with several local schools on the list. The Herald Sun shows the median family income of those at St Joseph's College in Redcliffs was $125,000 last year, up 66% on 2024. Sacred Heart College, St Paul's Primary and Mildura Christian College were also on the list. And expressions are open for this year's Amplify Shorts, which is a youth film festival. Mildura's Deputy Mayor Helen Healy says it's open for those aged 12 to 25.
2: To make a short film between now and the 9th of October, and then this festival will be on Sunday the 8th of November. Now there's prizes across three age categories between 12 and 25.
1: More information can be found on the Council's website or Facebook page. And that's the latest in local news.
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3: Humphrey. The Reserve Bank is warning of more pain to come after leaving the cash rate steady at yesterday's board meeting. Michelle Bullock isn't expecting inflation to be contained until late next year and won't rule out more hikes.
4: The board will raise interest rates further if that is what is required to bring inflation down in a timely way.
3: The Coalition will today unveil plans to lower net overseas migration to their lowest levels since the Howard era. Shadow Housing Minister Andrew Bragg wants to cut the number to 180,000 people a year, claiming this will ease pressure on the housing shortage. A number of servos are closed across the country today after a national crackdown on the selling of illegal tobacco. More than 100 Metro Petroleum servos were raided yesterday. Close to 3,000 people remain missing in Colombia after a 7.4 magnitude earthquake. The death toll has risen to at least 224. And two Aussies have split a $40 million jackpot, a Tassie man and a mystery ticket holder in Harvey Bay, the winners of last night's Oz Lotto Prize.
5: Sport for Anne Webster, your member for Mallee, authorised A. Webster Mildura.
3: In sport, after weeks of speculation, Josh Fraser has now officially entered the race for the Carlton coaching job. James Hurd, who's currently in the mix for the Essendon coaching role, has told Nine Fraser is a shoo-in.
6: It's hard enough to win 10 games in a season when you play the whole season, let alone in half a season to win 10. So he's done an incredible job, but I would think that, yeah, he's got the job. And I think there's been a, do you think I'm going to get the job? Probably, well, I'll put my hand up.
3: And Code Sports is reporting the Chiefs are eyeing Canberra's Hudson Young ahead of their inaugural 2028 season. That's the latest news and sport.
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7: The Mallee today, a partly cloudy day. There is a medium chance of showers becoming less likely this afternoon. Mildura heading for top of 16, Robert Vale and Oyen 15. The lower west and a partly cloudy day, high chance of showers in the far east, medium chance elsewhere. Chance of a thunderstorm in the far east, late morning and afternoon, Wentworth and Pooncarie 16, Broken Hill 14 and the Riverland. A partly cloudy day, slight chance of a shower becoming less likely this morning, Renmark 16. The 3-day forecast for Sunraysia tomorrow, partly cloudy 17, Friday cloudy 17, and Saturday cloudy 17, currently at 5 past 6 in Mildura 8.
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7: On the way at 20 past 6, the first lifetime bans issued under the NDIS watchdog's expanded powers. Yes, we know that the NDIS has had somewhat of an issue over the last few years since its inception. We'll talk about that 20 past 6. We'll check the weather around the country. And next, it was just in the news, and I want to recap it. A man's been charged after a firearm was seized in Wentworth. I'll explain what that's all about next if you missed it in the news. Dave Burrows with you for breakfast right through until 8:30 on this Wednesday, the 12th of August.

0: Paul Chisholm with Flame Trees. It is 10 past 6 on Razor's Own River, 1467. The monthly draw for the $100 voucher for Muldara Kitchen and Bar is the prize for the Early Bird Challenge. It is on the way. And today, what have I got? A bit of entertainment trivia, I think, today. It's thanks to the team at Geronimo Labour Hire. Yes, the Early Bird Challenge is very, very soon. It's in around half an hour's time now. Look, a man has faced court charged with alleged firearm offences after police seized a weapon in Dayton, in Wentworth, I should say. It was local police in this area spoke to a man near the town hall and Dayton in Wentworth. I'm going to try that again. It's because it says Darling Street in front of me here, and I've read this story over and over again, but I still say Dayton. It was about 9:30 on Saturday night, following a concern for welfare. Look, following inquiries, police allegedly seized a 22 calibre bolt-action firearm with a short and barrel single round of ammunition from a bag in the man's possession, as well as an amount of cannabis. The 44-year-old man assessed on site by New South Wales Ambulance paramedics as a precaution before being taken to the Dayton Police Station. He was charged with possess unauthorised firearm, not keep firearm, safely prohibited firearm. That's, possess ammunition without holding a licence, permit or authority, short and firearm, not pistol, unless authorised by permit, use unauthorised firearm and possess prohibited drug. He was refused bail. And he appeared before court on Sunday, formally refused bail to reappear before Broken Hill Court, and haven't heard what how he went yesterday. But anyway, that all went down on Saturday evening out at Wentworth, and we'll have the details for you on the website very, very soon. We'll check the weather around the country next.
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0: Having a quick look around the country, right around the country, partly cloudy for Sydney today, heading for top of 20 in Sydney. For Brisbane, a possible shower and 25 today. Up in Darwin, expecting a partly cloudy day and a top of 31. Across in Perth, mostly sunny and 19 today, all the way down south. Hobart, a shower or two and 14. For Canberra, a share or two. And 13 today down in Melbourne, a share or two in the top of 15. And our closest capital city, Adelaide, showers and heading for a top of 15. Here locally, a partly cloudy day. There is the chance of showers becoming less likely as the day progresses. 14, 15 or 16, the expected tops, depending on exactly where you are. Currently at 6:15 in Arupal. It's sitting on 8.

0: Got the music in you, that is You Get What You Give, New Radicals. It is 20 past 6, Sunraise Your Zone, River 1467, Breakfast with Dave Burrows. Great to have your company on this Wednesday morning. Look, two people who allegedly colluded to wrongfully register more than 200 NEIS providers have been banned from the scheme for life. And essentially, there was an investigation by the regulator. As a result, the registration of 40 providers have been revoked. An additional 195 providers have had their registration refused by the NDIS Commission. Now, the pair that were investigated, they were banned under expanded powers given to the Commission in April after the passing of the National Disability Insurance Scheme Amendment, Integrity and Safeguarding Act of 2026. Prior to these changes, the watchdog could ban providers and workers, but did not have the explicit powers to ban other actors despite being aware of reports of collusion between consultants and auditors. So, yes, controversial changes they were. So they've since been subject to a parliamentary inquiry extended to 8 weeks after the Labor team struck a deal with the Greens to allow for extra scrutiny in exchange for support for government's tax overhaul. The proposed NDIS reforms being criticised by disability advocates. Sweeping changes is what I'm talking about here. Sweeping changes to the NDIS as part of efforts to target rorting in the scheme and contain the program's unsustainable pressure on the federal budget. Yes, it's going to cull, is what they're looking at, $38 billion, wipe out 160,000 people off the scheme. That's the sweeping changes. We'll just watch this space. But good to see some people who are rorting the system getting the flick. It's like, nah, that's it, you're banned. About as simple as that. Hey, look, Aaron Stevens is on the way on this day. It is August 12, and Thomas Edison made the first sound recording on this day a lot of years ago. Aaron will be talking about that next.
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2: 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Can Oripple stop Redcliffe's winning run in the finals? All the action from two Saturdays.
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8: Hi, we're turning back the clock on August 12. Incredible day in history when Thomas Edison made the very first sound recording on his phonograph in 1877.
9: Mary had a little lamb, its feet were white as snow, and everywhere that Mary went, the lamb was sure to go.
8: The first Model T Ford rolled off the production line in 1908.
10: The Model Ts were simple, they were rugged, they were cheap, and as Henry Ford used to say, you can have any color you want as long as it's black.
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11: East German soldiers sealed off the line dividing the eastern sector of Berlin, and the notorious Berlin Wall began to take shape.
8: One of the longest running TV shows of all time premiered in Australia in 1968.
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8: Special one for horse trainer Lee Friedman, the first to win the Caulfield Cup, Melbourne Cup, Cox Plate and Golden Slipper all in one season, is 70.
16: I've won a race that I'd only dreamed about participating in.
8: League great Kerry Boustead is 67. In the late 70s, he set the mark as the youngest player to play for Australia. US tennis champion Pistol Pete Sampras is 55.
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8: Former Today host and Gold Logie winner Karl Stefanovic's 52.
18: I thought things were going to go very awry there for a second.
8: St Kilda and Collingwood great Shane Wakelin is also 52. And three-time premiership winner with Richmond, Toby Nankervis, turns 32.
19: Nankervis has got his first ever AFL goal.
8: Finally, it's the anniversary of the death of one of the legends of the golden years of Hollywood, Lauren Bacall. Died on this day in 2014, aged 89.
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$100 voucher for Mildara Kitchen and Bar at Moorabbin, thanks to the team at Geronimo Labour Hire. Entertainment trivia question for you today. And very soon, Gabriel Hobson in the Victorian Rural Newsroom saying Australia is going to soon roll out H5 bird flu vaccines for wildlife in captivity. Okay, well, details with Gabriel about that very, very soon. Local news is next. Frankie Valli, Greece.

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2: Good morning with your local news. I'm Andrew Johnston. A man accused of having a gun in his bag in Wentworth has been charged. Police called to a welfare concern spoke to a man on Darling Street on Saturday night, allegedly seizing a gun, a single round of ammunition and cannabis. A 44-year-old was assessed by paramedics before being taken to the Denton Police Station and charged with various offences. There are calls for Victorian and federal governments to commit to passing lanes on the Sturt Highway between Mildura and the South Australian border. Federal Member for Mallee Ann Webster raising the issue on social media.
3: This is a major trucking route. We have road trains through here. We have caravans through here. This is a dangerous road. When is Labor going to step up?
2: One Nation's newest member of federal parliament has made his maiden speech in Canberra. David Farley won the seat of Farrer in May's by-election after former Liberal leader Susan Lee quit politics. Potential road safety issues are the focus of traffic and pedestrian movement surveys are being conducted across Victoria. Councils are working with the Department of Transport with temporary cameras installed at some local intersections over the coming days. They include the corner of George and Kennedy Streets in Robinvale and

0: Lawndale and Wattle in Menangatang. Swan Hill Council says it's only to detect movements and not identify the pedestrians or those in cars. And budding young filmmakers are being encouraged to get involved in this year's Amplify Shorts. The Mildura Youth Film Festival will be open for those age 12 to 25, with three categories and entries to be in by October 9. Deputy Mayor Helen Healy says there will be special screenings in November.
1: It's a great opportunity to see your work on the big screen. And to enter, it's mildura.vic.gov.au/amplify2026. So I encourage all young people to get involved.
0: And that's the latest in local news.
2: Swine and dine at Hog's Breath Cafe. Much more than a family steakhouse. River 1467. 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
3: I'm free. The coalition is calling for a federal police investigation into a leaked diplomatic note regarding the PM's Mallon comments. Several media outlets published parts of the note sent from Tokyo to Canberra following Anthony Albanese's podcast appearance. The opposition writing to the AFP commissioner claiming it's possibly unlawful disclosure of confidential or sensitive information. New South Wales police are expected to drop domestic violence charges against Bondi terror attack hero Ahmed Al-Ahmed. The 44-year-old has been accused of assaulting and stalking his dad, allegations that he's always denied. The matter returns to a Sydney court today. We'll have to wait until next year to know the results of the latest census. Millions of Aussies sat down last night to complete the national survey. Results will be rolled out in phases starting in June 2027. And the Aussie box office is tipped to break the $1 billion barrier for the first time since COVID. It follows record numbers turning out for blockbusters like The Odyssey, the latest Spider-Man flick, and Toy Story 5.
4: Sport for Anne Webster, your member for Mallee, authorised A. Webster Mildura.
3: In sport, Geelong's Jake Colajasny will not be available for selection this week. The Cats say the defender's well-being remains the club's priority after he was revealed as the player at the centre of the club's secret concussion deal. Meantime, Carlton's Lila Keck has successfully had her one-match ban for a dangerous tackle overturned at the AFLW tribunal. And to NRL, the Roosters have recalled James Tedesco for Thursday night's clash with the Panthers. He missed Friday night's win over the Bulldogs. That's the latest news in sport.
2: Rural News Now. Presto's Hunting and Shooting, corner of 10th Street and Andrisky Court.
5: Good morning, I'm Gabriel Hodson. Australia will soon roll out H5 bird flu vaccines for wildlife in captivity. State and territory governments will decide which species are the most vulnerable over the next few days. The national tally is now heading towards 250, with more than half of reported positive cases in South Australia. Federal Environment Minister Murray Watt says our wildlife is unique and needs protection.
6: Where it's possible to vaccinate wild birds, we will do so. But the priority here is to vaccinate birds that are in captivity. And of course, in our zoos and various other institutions, we've been taking steps to ensure that we do have populations of our most vulnerable bird species. And they're going to be the priority when it comes to vaccinations.
5: The shearing industry is worried about an exodus of workers after a quiet winter. Kate Carlisle reports.
7: The nation's shearing industry may be short of workers come spring, with fears younger and more inexperienced staff may have given up and gained jobs in other industries. The Shearing Contractors Association has told the Weekly Times continuity of work is a major worry, and they're losing shearers they've taken a lot of time and effort to train. The association also says sourcing experienced shed staff is a big concern. During the pandemic, labour shortages meant shearers were able to get the equivalent of $5 a sheep in Victoria and the Riverina. That's now dropped to $4.10. Kate Carlisle, National Rural News.
5: More signs of an El Nino. The Bureau's released its seasonal streamflow forecasts until the end of October. High flows are expected at 7% of sites across southeastern and northern Australia. Around 20% will get median flows, and 53% of sites are forecast to get low flows, mostly in the south of the country. The New South Wales Energy Minister has headed to the Renewables in Agriculture Conference in Orange, where Penny Sharp has announced $1.4 million towards grants for agricultural technology. Eligible farmers will be able to get money to cover 70% of the cost of their tech. That's up to $35,000 towards things like drones, sensors, fencing systems, security, and equipment for livestock and crop monitoring. The National Environment Protection Agency has released a new guide to help landowners comply with federal laws regarding protected species and ecological communities. The guide includes recent reforms that mean that continuous use of the land may no longer be an exemption to compliance. The agency says these changes bring agriculture in line with other industries. And living on the land is front and centre this year at ECCA, the Royal Queensland Show. Young Cotton Farmer of the Year, Reece Herbert, is part of a team taking kids through the basics at the Ag Education Hall. Cotton Australia's Paul Sloman says Reece is blazing a trail for the next generation.
8: Absolute excellence across his operation, but also contribution to industry. So in his operation, you look at sustainability and also yield is part of that, but also the reduction in fertiliser use and 97% reduction in pesticide use.
5: And that's the state of the country. I'm Gabriel Hodson. Good morning.
2: 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For Good Deal Tyres. 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
9: For the Mallee today, a partly cloudy day. There is a medium chance of showers becoming less likely this afternoon. Mildura heading for a top of 16. Robert Vale and Oyen 15. Lower western, partly cloudy. There's a high chance of showers in the far east. Medium chance elsewhere. Chance of a thunderstorm in the far east late morning and afternoon. Wentworth and Pooncarry 16. Broken Hill 14. And for the Riverland, a partly cloudy day. Slight chance of a shower becoming less likely this morning. Renmark 16. The 3-day forecast for Sunraysia. Tomorrow, partly cloudy 17. Friday, cloudy 17. And Saturday, cloudy the top of 17, currently at 21-7 in Piringi. It's sitting on 8.
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9: On the way at 10-7, we'll open up the community file as we always do for choices. Flooring the floor that you've been searching for is in 15th Street, Mildura. It's also in Rowanvale. What do you think of the Mildura Airport? Your chance to have your say right the way through this month. And very soon, we'll play the Early Bird Challenge for the Mildura Kitchen and Bar $100 voucher. We'll go into the monthly draw thanks to a Geronimo Labour Hybrid of Entertainment Trivia for you this morning for the Early Bird Challenge. Yeah.

0: 14:67 on a Wednesday morning. Fleetwood Mac, Rhiannon, it is 16:07. You feel good work days back this afternoon from midday with the 80s lunch for SMGT. You've got the two ups at two. You've got the key at three. All sort of plenty of things happening with Damo this afternoon from midday here on River 14:67. Now, the early bird challenge yesterday, I was asking a bit of movie trivia with Liam Hemsworth, celebrating a birthday yesterday. Well, today, very, very similar question, I guess, in some regards. This will put you in the draw for the $100 voucher for Mildara Kitchen and Bar at Merbein for Geronimo Labour Hire. They are picking up the tab for you. And don't forget that if you are looking for your next job in mining, explorations or civil work, they're the ones to go to, geronimolabour.com.au. So this trivia today, Casey Affleck. He's an American actor. He's 51 today. Now, he's got all sorts of things. He's got an Academy Award. He's got a British Academy Film Award, Golden Globe Award. I want to know, who's his older brother? Casey Affleck. He's 51 today. Who is his older brother? He's pretty well known as well. 5023-1467. 5023-1467. It is time for the Early Bird Challenge.
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0: 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Now, the Early Bird Challenge for this morning, Casey Affleck is an American actor who's turning 51 today. And I wanted to know who his older brother is. Who's his older brother? I've got Mel Mulder on the line. Good morning to you.
17: Good morning, Dave.
0: Now, I've got to say that we just mentioned off air that you did actually ring up yesterday, but this is about movies. Is movies your thing? Actors your thing?
17: I don't mind watching a good flick every now and then, yeah.
0: Okay, then, fair call. Well, okay, Casey Affleck's older brother. What's his name? Who is he?
17: Ben Affleck.
0: Yeah, it is. In fact, Ben's 54 on Saturday, so favourite Ben Affleck movie?
17: Oh, gosh. What's the one where he's in the plane? What's that one? I can't think of it off the top of my head.
0: That was Some of All Fears or something like that, was it, maybe? I can't remember.
17: Yeah, something like that, yeah.
0: Yeah, no, honestly, and he was Batman, of course, at one stage. I just loved Good Will Hunting. I just thought that was absolutely nuts. But anyway, yes. You're in the drawer again. Like I said, movies, obviously a thing, Mel. Have yourself a great day. You're taking the young bloke to work again, right?
17: You too. Thanks, Dave.
0: Yeah, see ya. Yes, Mel ringing up again. Hey, look, we won't have some movie trivia, obviously. Tomorrow, just did it 2 days in a row because it is random. With the Early Bird Challenge, but it is that $100 voucher for Muldara Kitchen and Bar at Moorbean, the Geronimo Labour Hire, picking up the tab for. That's the monthly prize. The only way to get in the draw is to get through and answer the question. It's pretty much that simple, but it's not always that simple, is it? Phil Collins, hey, you can't hurry love.

0: River, 1467 on a Wednesday morning. Count our love. That's Phil Collins. It's coming up to 7 to 7. Download that free iHeart app and you can listen to us anywhere you go, pretty much. And, of course, sounds better on iHeart too. From the community file for choices, flooring the floor that you've been searching for. Very, very simple thing, Mildura Airport. It's more than just a gateway. It's part of our community and they're giving us the chance to help shape the community together. Have your say. There's a community survey at the Mildura Airport and about the Mildura Airport, and we do have information at the website river1467.com.au through until the end of this month. I think it's the 27th, technically. Have your say about the Mildura Airport. It's part of the community file for choices flooring, the floor that you've been searching for. In just minutes, the lucky $5 note worth $75. We'll check the number in about 2 minutes.
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2: 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That is Bravo Juliet 161047843. If you've got it, bring it into the radio station during business hours. All thanks to Simmons Scrap Metal, just 10 minutes from Redcliffs down the Miller Road. On the way, we will open up the community file. We've already done that. What am I saying? We'll open up the celebration book. News next.

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1: Good morning with your local news. I'm Andrew Johnston. A man's been charged in relation to a police investigation into drugs in Broken Hill. Officers stopped a car near the town on Monday afternoon, speaking to a 40-year-old man and searching the vehicle, seizing cash. They also searched a motel room in Broken Hill, allegedly finding cannabis worth $3,800. The man's facing various charges, including drug possession. Federal MP Anne Webster has raised what she's calling a serious safety problem on a busy stretch of road. The member for Mallee's taken to social media saying the Sturt Highway between Mildura and South Australia desperately needs passing lanes.
2: I want to call out the Federal Labor Government and the Victorian Labor Government who are refusing to commit to actually putting some passing lanes between the South Australian border and Mildura. There is not one.
1: A local school has been identified as having parents with the biggest income boost in 12 months. The Herald Sun shows that parents of students at St. Joseph's School in Redcliffs had a median family income of $125,000 last year. That's up $50,000 from 2024. The income of families at St. Paul's Primary and Mildura Christian School also rose around 10%, while it dropped 3% for those at Sacred Heart. Three intersections across the Swan Hill municipality have temporary cameras on them to monitor traffic and pedestrian movements. They include the corner of Laurendale and Wattle Streets in Menangatang and George and Kennedy in Robinvale. Swan Hill Council says it's about identifying potential road safety issues. The cameras will not be used to identify anyone. And a man accused of striking two children in Mildura's Langtree Mall is due back in court today. The 12-year-olds were injured when they were allegedly hit by a four-wheel drive ute late Thursday night, with one flown to hospital. A 57-year-old man charged over the collisions expected to apply for bail. And that's the latest in local news.
0: Sunraysia Bread and Butter Bakery. Two locations, Deakin Avenue and Irimpole. River 1467. National News Now.
3: Hi, I'm Phoebe Humphrey. The Coalition will today unveil a plan to cut net overseas migration to below 180,000 people a year, which would be the lowest level since the global financial crisis. Shadow Housing Minister Andrew Bragg says lower migration is needed to ease pressure on the housing market. Economists say another rate rise is a 50-50 bet, despite the Reserve Bank keeping the status quo at the end of its latest board meeting. Governor Michelle Bullock isn't expecting inflation to be contained until the end of next year and warns the war in the Middle East is only making things worse.
4: The longer it goes on, the more likely businesses are to embed cost increases into their prices.
3: It's feared the death toll from Colombia's devastating earthquake will soar further. It's risen above 220 overnight, with thousands unaccounted for. And Aussie researchers have created the world's most advanced lab-grown human heart valve tissue using stem cells. The team at the Murdoch Children's Research Institute says this could help unlock new treatments for people living with heart valve disease.
5: Sport for Anne Webster, your member for Mallee, authorised A. Webster Mildura.
3: In sport, Collingwood's Scott Pendlebury has knocked back an offer to join the Bombers. The Dons approaching the AFL's games record holder about joining the club in both a playing and coaching role. Team sheets for tomorrow night's NRL blockbuster between the Roosters and Panthers have been released. James Tedesco and Dylan Edwards have both been named, while Penrith will be without co-captain Isaiah Yeo due to a pec injury. And the Aussie cricketers are going through their final preparations with the opening test against Bangladesh getting underway tomorrow morning in Darwin. That's the latest news and sport.
0: River 1467 weather for Ontario General Store, 8th Street, Mildura.
6: For the Mallee today, a partly cloudy day. There is a medium chance of showers, becoming less likely this afternoon. Mildura top of 16, Robinvale and Oyen 15. The lower western partly cloudy, high chance of showers in the far east. Medium chance elsewhere, chance of a thunderstorm in the far east late morning and afternoon. Wentworth and Pooncarry 16, Broken Hill 14. And for the Riverland, partly cloudy, slight chance of a shower, becoming less likely this morning. Renmark 16. The 3-day forecast for Sunraysia tomorrow, partly cloudy 17. And Friday and Saturday, both cloudy and 17. Currently at 5 past 7 in Mildura, still sitting on 8.
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6: On the way, the celebration book for today. It is August 12th. Of course, if you know someone celebrating, as always, give me a call or head to river1467.com.au for the team at Banjo's Bakery Cafe City Hard, just down the street from us. The virtual river runner will check in with that as well, thanks to Harvey Norman Muldura. And it's always a great prize for the river runner. The month of August is no different. Just checking local news too. In fact, this is out of Broken Hill, so it's a little while away. A man's been charged after drugs were seized in Broken Hill. And I will have details in just minutes about that.

0: Baker Street, that's Jerry Rafferty. It is coming up to 10 past 7. Sunraysers Own River, 1467. We're back at it with the footy on Saturday. SFNL Round 18. Redcliffs are taking on a Ripple at Quandong Park. It is the last round of the home and away season. Can a Ripple stop Redcliffs winning a run into the finals? They've had such a winning run too. We've got all the action from two on Saturday. For the Gateway, the G, the place to be. Some crazy amount of wins they've had on a row, in a row, Redcliffs. It was something like seven. We were counting them up yesterday, I think it was. Anyway, all the action from two on Saturday for the Gateway, the G, the place to be. River 1467, live footy, local voices and big moments in 2026. Now, look, a man has faced court following a drug seizure in Broken Hill. This month, police officers, we've commenced an investigation into the supply of prohibited drugs in and around Broken Hill. Following inquiries at about 1.30 on Monday, police stopped a sedan on Silverton Road just north of Broken Hill. They spoke to the driver, 40-year-old man, searched the vehicle, seizing cash. He was arrested, then taken to Broken Hill Police Station. And further following inquiries at about 3 p.m. on the same day, this was Monday, police executed a search warrant at a motel room at the Barrier Highway, Broken Hill. And during the search of that room, they seized cannabis with an estimated potential street value of $3,800. He was charged with five offences, possessed prohibited drug, two counts, recklessly deal with proceeds of crime less than or equal to $5,000, supply prohibited plants greater than, small and less than or equal to indictable quality, and never licensed person driving a vehicle on the road. Seriously. And that was the first step right there. Oh, this driver doesn't have a license. We'll continue this further. That's not quite how it went. Anyway, he was refused bail. And he was to face court yesterday. I haven't found out exactly what happened with him yesterday, but yes, a drug seizure in Broken Hill, and that happened on Monday. Plenty of police activity, plenty of police news happening at the moment, isn't there? Just a ton of it. It's good when there's no police news. Well, there's still things happening in the community, of course, isn't there?
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1: Coming into the celebration book today, it is, incidentally, the 12th of August. Kevin Nolan. Dear Kevin, happy birthday to my dear son. Have a wonderful day. Love from Mum. Congratulations to you, Kevin. Good on you, Mum. Look, Kevin, you're celebrating along with actor George Hamilton. He's 87 today. Dire Straits vocalist and guitarist Mark Knopfler is 77 today. Tennis great Pete Sampras is 55. And former Today host Karl Stefanovic, who continues to be in the news somehow, turning 52 today. Of course, everyone in the celebration book, you do have the chance to have a win throughout the week. The hot pastry platter or cup and slice for two, thanks to Banjo's, does have to go to someone. If you know someone celebrating, you let us know and we'll tell the whole, well, pretty much, head to river1467.com.au. We'll open the celebration book again tomorrow morning around the same time.
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River. 1467, your feel good station, 26 past 7, with Dave Burrows taking you through breakfast. 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And if you don't know how all that works, head to the website, name the business and the photo, and you fill out the form. It is really that simple. And this month up for grabs, it's all about security. There's an August security prize, an Arlo Pro 5 2K pack of cameras, a 4-pack there with a recommended retail price of $648. And Norton 360 Platinum Device Security, 5-user license for 24 months. 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It really is pretty much that simple. Now, look, we're out and about the Vanilla Slice Triumph this Saturday. I'm really looking forward to that. Really looking forward to heading out to Murbean from 9 this Saturday morning. Plenty of things for the whole family out of the Vanilla Slice Drive 2026, the Great Australian Vanilla Slice Drive 2026 in Murbean. We'll have all the details for you. Reverse the Verse is on the way. A chance to go in and draw for the $100 voucher. Thanks to Harvey Norman Maltura. News to update you now.

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1: Good morning with your local news. I'm Andrew Johnston. A man is being accused of having a gun in his bag in Wentworth has now been charged by police. Police were initially called for a welfare concern about a man on Darling Street on Saturday night when they allegedly seized a gun as well as a single round of ammunition and cannabis. The 44-year-old had been assessed by paramedics and was then taken to the Dareton Police Station where charges were laid for several offences. Meanwhile, police investigating the supply of drugs into Broken Hill have made an arrest. They pulled over a 40-year-old man on Monday afternoon, then seized cash from the vehicle and also allegedly found cannabis in a motel room worth $3,800. The officers say that the man is facing charges including drug possession and dealing with the proceeds of crime. A local school has been identified as having a major boost in its parents' income in the past 12 months. The Herald Sun showing that parents of students at St. Joseph's School in Redcliffs had a median family income of $125,000 in the past year. That's up $50,000 from what it was in 2024. Income of families at schools including St. Paul's Primary and Mildura Christian School also saw rises of up to 10%. However, for parents at Sacred Heart, the income decreased by 3%. Over the year. Road safety issues are currently the focus of pedestrian movement surveys being conducted across the state. Councils working with the Department of Transport seeing temporary cameras installed at certain intersections across the region. That will include the corner of George and Kennedy Streets in Robinvale and Laurendale and Wattle in Monangatang. Swanhill Council says these cameras can only detect movement and will not be able to be used to identify pedestrians or people who are in cars. And expressions are open for this year's Amplify Shorts, which is a youth film festival. Mildura Deputy Helen Healy says the festival will be open for people aged between 12 and 25.
2: To make a short film between now and the 9th of October, and then this festival will be on Sunday the 8th of November. Now there's prizes across three age categories between 12 and 25.
1: You can find more information through Council's website and Facebook page. And that's the latest in local news.
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3: Humphrey. The coalition wants to slash migration to its lowest level in years. The opposition expected to announce today that under its watch, migration will be cut to 180,000 people on average. That's 45,000 fewer than Labor's plan. Nine servos will be closed across the country today after a nationwide illegal tobacco raid. Federal police swooped in on more than 100 Metro Petroleum servos yesterday, following allegations of selling illicit vapes and tobacco. Each store is run by an independent operator. A 12th person has been charged over the alleged kidnapping and murder of a Sydney granddad. Police say Chris Bagsarian was snatched in a case of mistaken identity earlier in the year. A 51-year-old woman will face court today. And Aussie taxpayers are forking out hundreds of millions on rent for public service offices, despite most of them sitting empty. 36% of Home Affairs public servants work at least 3 days a week from home. That

0: goes up to 61% for those in the health department.
1: Sport for Anne Webster, your member for Mallee, authorised A. Webster Mildura.
0: In sport, Geelong's Jake Colajasny won't be playing football at any level this weekend as the club's concussion waiver scandal drags on. It comes as the AFL appoints an independent KC to examine Geelong's response to the league's Please Explain. And a boost for the Roosters ahead of tomorrow night's NRL blockbuster against Penrith, with James Tedesco returning to the side. Teammate Victor Radley telling Fox they're stoked.
2: He's our leader, mate. He's our captain. He plays like it. The way he just lets everyone be themselves as well is a really strong thing.
0: That's the latest news and sport.
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4: For the Mallee today, partly cloudy day. There is a medium chance of showers becoming less likely this afternoon. Mildura heading for a top of 16, Robin Vale and Oyen 15. For the Lower Western, a partly cloudy day, a high chance of showers in the far east, medium chance elsewhere, chance of thunderstorm in the far east late morning and afternoon. Wentworth and Pooncarry 16, Broken Hill 14, and the Riverland a partly cloudy day, slight chance of a shower becoming less likely this morning. Renmark 16. The 3-day forecast for Sunrise tomorrow, partly cloudy 17, Friday and Saturday both cloudy and 17, currently at 25 to 8 in Cardross, it's 8.
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4: On the way 10 to 8, we'll open up the community file for Choices Flooring, the floor that you've been searching for. In particular, we're going to catch up with member for Mallee, Anne Webster, see what Anne's been up to. I've got a funny feeling she's been to field days. And fair call, too. Hey, next is Reverse the Verse. Speaking of fair call, going to the draw for a $100 voucher. Thanks to Harvey Norman Mildura. Have a listen. Tell us what you think. Do you know this song? If you know what that song is, tough one this morning.

0: Think you know your music backwards? Reverse the verse. For Harvey Norman, with every option to make your house a home.
1: All right, let's have a listen to it again and see if you can work it out at home. Now, I'm going to say, Kath from Nichols Point, pretty quick on the phone this morning.
2: Oh, I thought it was a pretty tricky one. I thought I was slow. I
1: had to
2: go through
1: it
2: my hand.
1: Okay, all right. Well, I did think it was a tricky one too. What's the song?
2: Is it Listen to Your Heart or Roxette?
1: A bit of a Roxette fan?
2: Yeah. Back in the day.
1: Yes, 100% correct. Look Sharp. How big was that album? That was a huge album back in the late 80s.
2: Huge. Yeah, I'm
1: going
2: to have to go and put it on, I think, now. So, yeah.
1: Okay, well, I was going to say apologies to them. No, not at all. Dude, immerse yourself in a bit of culture. Get back to some Roxette from the 80s. Look, in the draw, $100 voucher. Thanks to Harvey Norman and Muldura. Hey, how'd you go with the rain the other... didn't get flooded at your place by any chance?
2: Oh, it was pretty soggy. I was thinking about taking the boat instead of a caravan up to Monday next week. But
1: long as you didn't need the four-wheel drive to get out of the driveway is what I'm thinking.
2: No, I slid nicely back in.
1: Okay. Kath, you're in the draw. Thank you very much for playing. And again, could be a winner on Friday.
2: Yeah, hopefully. Thanks,
1: Davey.
2: Have a good day.
1: And you too. That's Kath from Nichols Point. Play Reverse the Verse again tomorrow morning around the same time. Slice,
0: baby. 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

0: Wednesday morning on River 1467 Breakfast with Dave Burrows. It is 13 to 8. I was going to say 13 to 7. And don't forget that iHeart does let you put River 1467 in your pocket. You can take us everywhere you go. Sounds better on iHeart. Now, joining me on the phone is member for Mallee, Anne Webster. Great to talk to you, Anne.
1: Great to talk to you, Dave.
0: Now, I do hear that you were at the Mallee Machinery Field Days last week. Had a good time catching up with farmers and others across the region, like well, you would expect that. It's always great at the Mallee Machinery Field Days.
1: It absolutely is. I was reflecting on it last night, actually. I don't go past my tent. I want to be available to people, so I just hang about at my tent other than trying to find my car later. We won't talk about that. And lots of people. I mean, it's just non-stop people wanting to talk about what's going on, or even the thank yous for the work you're doing, which is really lovely.
0: Nice.
1: Makes up for some of the emails that you get. But anyway, look, we'll put that aside as well. It's all part of the job. And, no, it's great to talk to people face-to-face and, you know, catch up with people that I don't get to see every day. And it's always good to hear their stories, hear their perspectives, and bring it to Canberra, which is where I am right now.
0: Okay, then, all right. I don't want to ask about the car, but I will point out that the field days are in a round formation, so maybe the car park's the same. No, I don't want to go into the car. But yes, it's fascinating that it's like that.
1: I'm actually the person that when I go to Meijer and I get off the escalator, I have to look at the back of the shop and the front of the shop and work out which way I'm supposed to be going, and I inevitably get it wrong. So when I park my car at the field days, you can imagine. As I'm walking toward where I hope the tent is, I'm looking back to see what it'll look like when I go back to my car, because I just need those hints. What can I say?
0: I got to give you a bit of a hint here live on air, Anne. I think you can use maps in your phone and actually tag your car in the phone.
1: No, the internet is shocking at the field days.
0: Is it still? That was the first time I saw Telstra bring in a mobile internet service on a trailer, actually, was there.
1: Well, they do.
0: Yeah,
1: they do. And others have got Starlink. And if you can find a Starlink to hook into, someone will let you do that. It's better, but you absolutely can't rely on it, no.
0: Okay, then. Well, you've said about mobile phone coverage, and the ACCC inquiry into regional mobile coverage. Oh, such a great thing, isn't it?
1: It is a really good thing because Gina Kath-Gottliebson, I think that is Gottlieb, she is the chair of ACCC, and she has acknowledged that the previous studies into mandatory domestic roaming, we weren't at that stage in a position where it could be something that we really need to push. But now we're in a position where too many people out in the regions cannot access communications, and that is a huge problem. We've had multiple 000 faults. We've had Telstra fall over. We've had Optus fall over. You know, there needs to be in the regions, that's our focus, in the regions, there needs to be a camp on, camp off from tower to tower because we don't have enough towers. There are lots of arguments that are inevitably going to come out through the inquiry, but the Coalition absolutely welcomes the inquiry. We've been pushing for it. The last one was 2017, and this is extremely timely. And we know Telstra aren't particularly enamored, but honestly, it's not about Telstra. It's about Australians.
0: Yeah. I'm going to be honest with you. I actually set up a mobile hotspot in my car, a Wi-Fi system in my car, but it's still on my mobile wireless broadband anyway. It's just an aerial, so you get that just to squeeze every single little kilometre, even 100 metres out of that signal while I'm away.
1: Well, I've now put a Starlink on my car, then we could talk about this for half an hour. I mean, now I find out that Starlink and Apple CarPlay won't connect together. So Telstra very kindly have given me, try this, and we'll see if we can actually make it work. But I tell you what, it's not easy. And these telcos, not the telcos, the digital providers need to work together. I know Apple don't care, but, you know, for those of us who want to actually access services while we're out roaming, We need to have it all function. And they, I don't know what game they're playing by not having it all work together.
0: Well,
1: Toyota needs to do something about it.
0: Well, thank you for letting me know about that because I've got Apple and I was looking at Starlink, so you've just saved me quite a few dollars there. But
1: Well, yeah, this is a point, isn't it? I mean,
0: you don't know until you try it.
1: Who would have thought that between a major car manufacturer, Toyota, and Starlink, Elon Musk, and Apple, that there might be an issue with comms?
0: Good crazy. Point. Absolutely crazy. Yeah. Hey, look, let's move on to this. I noticed there was like 1,100 shares on this the other day. Was it a split screen with you and was it Chris Bowen?
1: Chris Bowen is the gift that keeps on giving. We love Chris Bowen for conservative politics because people are so damn mad with him and all of his harm to regional communities while he chases off into the blue yonder to follow an ideology that has not proven successful anywhere in the world. Meanwhile, he's making Australia broke. Economically, we are going down the toilet. We cannot manufacture. This is a dire situation. So I will use him every time he opens his mouth and says something that is incredibly irritating because people need to know the stupidity of the Labor government and what they have imposed on Australia.
0: Energy policies. We could be talking about that for half an hour as well, but I did want to get your take on the mass homelessness food drive on Friday as well, because I did see you out there. What, such a great thing, isn't it?
1: Look, absolutely. Our charity services, and there are many in Mildura alone, let alone across Mallee, and I won't start naming them other than the one you've named, MASP, but there are many charities who do an incredible job to help those live their lives and manage what is a cost of living crisis, homelessness, you name it. People are doing it tough, and it's just so imperative that all of our charities are supported, and they are not all supported by this government.
0: True.
1: Who has a great fetish for centralisation to larger city providers. That is another topic for another day, Dave, but it irritates me, I can tell you.
0: That's probably longer than the half an hour conversation, Anne. Well, look, keep the conversation going in Canberra. Let's just leave it at that, hey? I'll let you get back to it in Canberra, but thanks for talking to us, Anne.
1: No worries at all. Thanks,
0: Dave. That's a member for Mallee, Anne Webster. Been out and about and happy about that heads up with Starlink too, to be honest. Oh, look, telecommunications, just wow. The ACCC inquiry. It is actually big news in our region, especially if you get in the car and you drive pretty much anywhere from Mildura.
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0: 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It's 2 to 8. Fuel watches on the way for the professionals. 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
3: Good morning with your local news. I'm Andrew Johnston. A man has been charged as part of a police investigation into the drug trade in Broken Hill. Officers stopping a car on Monday afternoon where a 40-year-old man was spoken to and cash was seized from a vehicle. Police also searching a motel room in Broken Hill, allegedly finding cannabis worth $3,800. The man is now facing various charges, including drug possession. Calls for the Victorian and federal governments to make passing lanes on the Sturt Highway between Mildura and the South Australian border a priority. Federal member for Mallee Ann Webster is taking to social media over the issue.
4: This is a major trucking route. We have road trains through here. We have caravans through here. This is a dangerous road. When is Labor going to step up?
3: The region's newest Member of Parliament has made his maiden speech in Canberra. One Nation's David Farley took the seat of Farah in May during a by-election following the retirement of former Liberal leader Susan Lee. Three intersections across Swan Hill will have temporary cameras added that will monitor traffic and pedestrian movements. That includes on Laurendale and Wattle Streets in Menangatang and George and Kennedy Streets in Robinvale. Council says these cameras cannot be used to identify anyone in terms of pedestrians or people who are in cars and are simply there to identify potential road safety issues. Budding young filmmakers are being encouraged to get involved in the Amplify Shorts event for this year. The Mildura Youth Film Festival is open for anyone aged between 12 and 25 with three categories as part of the festival and entries closing on October 9. Deputy Mayor Helen Healy says there'll be a special screening in November for the films.
5: It's a great opportunity to see your work on the big screen. And to enter, it's mildura.vic.gov.au/amplify2026. So I encourage all young people to get involved.
3: And that's the latest in local news.
2: Swine and dine at Hog's Breath Cafe. Much more than a family steakhouse.
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6: Humphrey. The coalition has written to the AFP calling for a probe into the sharing of a diplomatic note over Mallengate. Parts of the note sent to Canberra from Tokyo were published by several media outlets following Anthony Albanese's podcast appearance talking about the Japanese PM's gifts. James Patterson and Ted O'Brien claim it could possibly be a criminal offence and that it could damage our national interest. A recent drop in house prices across Australia has been welcomed by the Greens. Senator Nick McKim telling Nine it's a much needed correction and says it's a good thing the market is declining.
7: Oh, absolutely, they're a good thing. I mean, Australia's housing market is probably the most unaffordable housing market anywhere in the world, and an entire generation of young Australians have been watching the great Australian dream of owning their own home evaporate into thin air.
6: And we'll have to wait until next year to know the results of the latest census. Millions of Aussies sat down last night to complete the national survey. Results will be rolled out in phases starting in June 2027.
8: Sport for Ann Webster, your member for Mallee. Authorise A. Webster Mildura.
6: In sport, after weeks of speculation, Josh Fraser has now officially entered the race for the Carlton coaching job. James Hurd, who's currently in the mix for the Essendon coaching role, has told Nine Fraser is a shoo-in after his 10 wins in 12 matches.
9: I think so. It's hard enough to win 10 games in a season when you play the whole season, let alone in half a season to win 10. So he's done an incredible job.
6: And to NRL, Code Sports is reporting the PNG Chiefs are eyeing Canberra's Hudson Young ahead of their inaugural 2028 season. That's the latest news on sport.
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10: For the Mallee today, a partly cloudy day. There is a medium chance of showers becoming less likely this afternoon. Mildura top of 16, Robinvale and Oyen 15. The lower western, partly cloudy areas of, the chance of showers in the far east. Medium chance elsewhere. Chance of a thunderstorm in the far east, late morning and afternoon. Wentworth and Perncarry expecting 16, Broken Hill 14. And for the Riverland, a partly cloudy day, slight chance of a shower becoming less likely this morning, and Renmark expecting a top of 16. The three-day forecast for Sunraysia tomorrow, partly cloudy 17, and Friday and Saturday both cloudy 17. Currently at 6 past 8 in Mildura 8.
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10: 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And look, I was talking about this earlier, the fact that I couldn't do my census last night, snuck off and caught up with some friends, got home, and I'll do the census here, couldn't get the internet to work, and eventually the internet did start working. It's like, no, I've had it, but if you haven't done your census, there is still time to complete your census. I do understand. Should have been done yesterday. Dive in as soon as you can today. I'll explain that next year on River 1467. It's Madonna. Like a prayer.

0: River, 14:67 on a Wednesday morning with Madonna, 11 past 8 on breakfast. Great to have your company. The Vanilla Slice Triumph on this Saturday here in Sunraysia, out at Wentworth, out at Merbein. It just comes alive, Wentworth. It comes alive at Merbein for the Great Australian Vanilla Slice Triumph. It's on from 9 through until 2:30 Commercial Street. You can't miss it. Huge last year, bigger than Ben-Hur this year. It's going to be bigger this year. You can taste the competition, enjoy live music, extensive market stalls, vintage car displays. The kids will be entertained, plenty of family activities. We'll be out there from 9 through to 12 as well at the Great Australian Vanilla Slice Triumph at Merbein. Really looking forward to it. And if you are at the Vanilla Slice Triumph on Saturday, drop in and say hello. Hey, look, be counted. That's pretty much what I'm saying to you. And that's what the census is all about. The census is about being counted too. So look, I was talking about census a little bit earlier on in the morning. And if you haven't filled out your census form, there is still time to complete it. I understand the Australian Bureau of Statistics says you can complete the census online by visiting census.abs.gov.au now or as soon as possible after census night, which was last night, the 11th of August. Select the continued census form button and then select get a census number button. If you don't have a number, it will prompt you to enter your mobile phone number and assign you a census number pretty much. Now, I don't know if you can still get a paper form or not, but I did have a look at the census website and the link is still active at least to get yourself a paper form to fill out the census, or there is a phone number as well. Now, if you don't complete the Australian census, the ABS will first remind you, then issue a formal written direction. Ignoring that direction can lead to prosecution and fines of up to $364 per day, and providing false information can incur fines of $3,640. Look, more details, census.abs.gov.au. If you didn't complete your census last night, I understand there's still time to complete it. It's not ideal, of course, but I had issues with the internet at my place last night. I went to do the census at it was later in the evening, and it's like, this is not going to work. Well, I'm kind of bad. Seriously, I'm not going to mess around with it. Well, I'll have to do that as soon as I get home. I have to do that as soon as I get home. You don't want that fine. That's I know that's a big thing, but I just don't like the idea of fines. Really don't. Hey, look, Secret Sound, $980. We've had some great answers with Secret Sound for the Euston Club Resort. Have a listen to it and see if you can work it out. 5023 1467 5023 1467, a chance to grab that $980 next.
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4: It's worth $980 today. Ooh. What do you think it is? 5023 1467. Got John from Redcliffe's on the line. John, what do you think?
5: I think you're sucking water up off the ground.
4: I'm not, but definitely needed that earlier in the week. Thank you very much for that, John. That's John in Redcliffe's. Gary from Coomiella's on the line. Gary, good morning.
6: Good morning. How you going?
4: Yeah, very, very good. Yourself?
6: Oh, pretty good, thank you.
4: Good, yeah. Good. How much rain did you get out there? Was it a decent downpour over the weekend out at Coomy?
6: We got 34 mil where we are.
4: Yep, okay, yeah, so that's about standard of what it was. A little bit higher than what it was official, I think. Hey, look, what do you think the sound was?
6: Well, I was just wondering whether it's the windscreen wipers on your ute going.
4: It is no. But thank you very much for that, Gary. Yeah, good. 5023 1467. We'll grab another call. Good morning, Secret Sound. Who's this?
7: Yeah, Alan.
4: Hello, Alan. How are you?
7: Good.
4: What do you think? What do you think the sound is?
7: Tearing a couple of sheets off of a paper towel roll.
4: It is not, no, but thank you very much for having a go, Alan. That's Alan. Give us a call, and we're going to make this one the final call. Good morning, Secret Sound. Who's this?
8: Sue from Carwell.
4: Hello, Sue. What do you think? $980. Could be yours.
8: Yeah, I'm saying about tearing some paper.
4: It's you doing what?
8: Tearing paper.
4: It's not, sorry. But thank you very much for the answer there. We're going to leave Secret Sound there. Ooh, again, $980. And Damien will give you a chance this afternoon to grab that cash at about 3:30. It's for the team at the Euston Club Resort. Interesting details about the dining at theeustonclub.com.au. Just head to the website.

0: Sunraise, your own River 1467 breakfast with Dave Burrows. Just about time to wrap it up. 22 past 8.
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1: Morning with your local news. I'm Andrew Johnston. A man has been charged over firearms offences after police seized a gun in Wentworth. Police called to speak to a man on Darling Street on Saturday night after concerns for his welfare were identified. They allegedly seized a firearm that had a shortened barrel, as well as a single round of ammunition and cannabis. The 44-year-old has been charged with a series of offences, including the unauthorised possession of a firearm and drug possession. Federal MP Anne Webster has raised what she's calling a serious safety issue over a busy stretch of road. The member for Mallet possession. Federal MP Anne Webster has raised what she's calling a serious safety issue over a busy stretch

0: speech in Parliament after he won the Farah by-election back in May. The One Nation member winning his seat after former Liberal leader Susan Lee stood down and retired from politics earlier this year. Australia's richest private school parents are being revealed, and data is showing several local schools appear on that list. The Herald Sun says the median family income of those at St Joseph's College in Redcliffs has gone up to $125,000 in the past year. That's up 66% on 2024. Sacred Heart College, St Paul's Primary and Mildura Christian College were also on the list. And a man accused of striking two children in Mildura's Langtree Mall will return to court today. The 12-year-olds were injured when they were allegedly hit by a four-wheel drive ute last Thursday night. One of the two children was flown to hospital. A 57-year-old man has been charged and is expected to face court today, where he is expected to apply for bail. And that's the latest in local news.
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2: 11 degrees in Melbourne, a shower or two atop today, 15, it's 8:30. Good morning. I'm David Armstrong. Less than 2% of motorists seeking compensation for pothole damage is receiving a payout. Is Kiara Parker.
3: Secret government data obtained only after a Freedom of Information request confirms 98% of pothole cases are rejected. The Herald Sun reports just 23 drivers from 1,809 cases were compensated. It comes after more than 30 cars were damaged after hitting a monster pothole on the Princes Highway between Bunyip and Narnagoon on Monday. The payout is 0.02% of the claimed $1 billion poured into the government's road maintenance blitz. Victorians can apply for compensation if their pothole repair bill exceeds the $1,681 threshold. Kiara Parker, Melbourne.
2: Commonwealth Bank's posted a $10.9 billion profit for the full financial year ending June 30. The lender has flagged a 15% decline in mortgage applications since the federal budget. Micro parties are facing electoral wipeout in November after legislation to scrap group voting passed Parliament. Group voting tickets allow micro party candidates to strike backroom deals, enabling them to secure upper house seats with only a small primary vote. Under the changes, which passed the upper house late last night, parties like the Animal Justice Party and Libertarian Party, which each have one MP in Parliament, face an uphill battle to retain their seats. The opposition's had to unveil plans to bring down migration. Shadow Housing Minister Andrew Bragg will use an address at the National Press Club to detail the coalition proposal. National's leader Matt Canavan says the plan will also focus on cutting visas for graduates, backpackers and students.
4: I don't think Australian citizenship should be for sale. I think our universities should be focused on teaching Australian students, doing Australian research.
2: 32-year-old man's been charged after up to 10 bins were deliberately set on fire at Southbank. No properties were damaged in the blazes. There were no injuries. In finance, our dollar's higher, 70.59 US.
5: Sport for Anne Webster, your member for Mallee, authorised A. Webster Mildura.
2: An independent KC will examine Geelong's response to the AFL's Please Explain in the concussion saga to determine if it has broken any AFL rules. The Cats have made Jake Colajasny unavailable for selection from all football this weekend. Ricky Ponting's pushing for private capital to be injected into the Big Bash, with Cricket Australia's board meeting today to discuss the league's future. And that's the latest news and sport.
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6: Partly cloudy with a slight chance of showers, Mildura and Wentworth heading for 16, Robin Vale 15, the 3-day forecast tomorrow, partly cloudy 17, Friday and Saturday both cloudy 17.
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0: until noon. This is Mornings with Tom Elliott.
1: It is 25 to 9. Good morning. Well, we've had a lot of discussion about potholes in recent times because, you know, the government doesn't spend enough money or show enough will to fix them. And, you know, every time we get a few hours of rain, the roads just cave in. But today I want to look at the circumstances under which you get compensation for potholes. Now, I've always thought if the damage was more than about $1,200 or $1,300, you could get money back from the state government. So if you've, you know, destroyed a tyre and a wheel, that, you know, and the cost was more than, say, $1,200 or $1,300, they'd give you some money. Well, it turns out the threshold for compensation is actually $1,681, almost $1,700. Now, we'll get some expert advice later on, but I have a funny feeling that for most modern cars, if you do destroy both a tyre and an alloy wheel, probably together they won't cost $1,700. So your chances of getting compensation aren't all that great. And as I said yesterday, as motorists, we are all required to drive roadworthy cars, yet somehow the government is not, absolutely locked in to provide us with car-worthy roads. Anyway, 133693, mornings at 3aw.com.au. But as David Armstrong said in the news minutes ago, only 2% of claimants, people who tried to get money back from the government for pothole damage, were actually successful. And I think it's because they've set the threshold for compensation so high that most people won't make it. Anyway, we'll have a look at that. Also, there are calls for Ben Carroll, the new Premier. He's still the new Premier. He's been in the job just over 2 weeks now. If in the upcoming Royal Commission, which he is going to put in place to look at corruption in the big build, if either or both of Dan Andrews and Jacinta Allen have adverse findings against them, could they have their generous pension stripped from them? Now, I'll speak to an expert later on. My sense is probably this won't happen. But remember, Jacinta Allen and Dan Andrews, between them, are getting, well, each getting between $300,000 and $400,000 a year for the rest of their lives, risk-free, and right now. They don't have to wait until they're retired. It's extraordinarily generous. They're one of the last cohort of MPs who were elected before 2004, and they get the super generous pension deal, unlike younger MPs who still get a generous pension deal, just not quite as generous as that. But if Daniel Andrews and or Jacinta Allen are found to have engaged in corrupt conduct, should they be stripped of their publicly funded pensions? 133693, mornings at 3aw.com.au. Also today, most of us would have done the census last night. How did it go? We sat down at about 7 o'clock and did it, and it was actually fine. I mean, some of the questions were a bit strange, like, what did you produce at work today? And I'm like, okay, well, what did I produce? Hot air? Advertising space? I don't know. They act like we all work in widget factories rather than, for many people, it's in services. But did you have any problems? I was ready for a repeat of the disaster of 2016 when the whole website crashed. That didn't happen last night, and we got the thing done in about 20 minutes, three people in our household. How did it go for you? 133693. Also today, every day we're seeing more and more cases of bird flu. We're going to speak to a representative of the chicken industry later on in the program, because it now seems if bird flu gets into chickens, then the price of the meat, chicken meat, and eggs could go up. And we love eating chicken in this country. It's probably the single most popular meat that we have. But if bird flu gets into our chicken population, then chickens and eggs will become a lot more expensive. 133693, mornings at 3aw.com.au. Also today, a survey has been done of 18 to 24-year-old Australians. So young people, just essentially asking them what they're worried about. Now, there's probably no surprises here. The things they're most worried about are the high price of housing and the likelihood that they'll get a decent job. They still obsess about both their mental health and climate change. Although, interestingly, concern about those latter two issues has dropped a little since the last time this survey was done. But a couple of the comments from the young people survey, one said we might have to live in tents because we can't afford a house. Another one said, I'll probably have to stay at home with mum and dad until I'm 50. 50. I can tell you what, if you're still living at home when you're 50, there's probably no point in leaving. Anyway, 133-693 mornings at 3aw.com.au. Let's go to a few calls. Catherine, hello.
2: Oh, g'day, Tom. Happy hump day.
1: Yes, it is Wednesday. Same to you.
2: Yeah, yeah. Look, I was going to call in yesterday. I'm out kind of in between Ararat and Stawell. So, you know, the major highway there is obviously the Western Highway.
1: Yeah.
2: So I'm not sure if you're aware that, you know, when they did the duplication of the highway before the birthing tree chucked the brakes on it.
1: That's right. That was that indigenous tree that couldn't be cut down.
2: Yes. Now, so that's actually probably killed more people than what it gave birth to, because this stretch of highway is so incredibly treacherous. And not to mention, I mean, I couldn't understand it. You were talking about potholes yesterday, and I'm driving my son to school, to Stawell, and we get up on one of the most dangerous parts of the Western Highway, multiple fatalities there, and no signs out, get up right on this bend, and who's there? Two trucks, Vic Roads guys, filling potholes, standing right on the bloody bend of the highway.
1: Yeah, well, I think they're panicking a bit about this because the government knows it's a huge election issue. Look, thank you, Catherine. We had several calls about the Western Highway yesterday and, in fact, the day before. I can't remember all the stretches, but there were various parts of the Western Highway which were in incredibly bad repair. And also we had a call on Monday about repairs being done in the driving rain. And advice we've received in the past says if you try and fill a pothole while it is raining, the repair will at best last only 24 to 48 hours. Thanks, Catherine, and good luck with the trip to school with your son. Patrick, hello.
3: Yeah, hi, Tom. I think we live in a world where we normally try and avoid high prices, and I wonder if we got to play a bit of a game here with this ridiculous government. Maybe I start a tyre shop and I charge exorbitant prices. You know, normally you would run from that, but I'm thinking that might be the thing. You know, if a tyre and a wheel normally costs, you know, quoted about $800 to fix, maybe I just quote people $2,000. We get them over the threshold. We put in these claims, and it's 100% strike rate.
1: Well, yeah, but the problem is the motorist has to pay the first $1,681 of the repair, and the government only compensates you for the amount above that. So I don't think people would like that. But look, Patrick, my feeling is that this threshold has been done in such a way as to avoid having to compensate many people. I mean, David Armstrong was saying in the news, only 2% of people who tried to claim under the pothole scheme actually received money. And that is because, and we'll get some advice on this after nine, that, you know, probably for most modern cars, it is the left-hand side front wheel which is most likely to be damaged in a pothole, because most potholes occur at the side of the road. And if you have to replace one tyre and one wheel, it probably doesn't cost $1,681. We'll find out. Thank you, Patrick. Mel, good morning. Simon, hello.
4: Hello?
1: Yep, go ahead. Hello, Simon. Yes, go ahead.
4: Oh, g'day, Tom. How are you going?
1: Yeah,
4: Tom,
1: good.
4: I was going to say, just in relation to corruption with Jacinda Allen and Dan Andrews, it's more so gross negligence that Jacinda Allen was still signing contracts up until a couple of months ago for multi-billions of dollars, which there's no funding for this project.
1: Well, that is, as you say, probably verging on incompetence and financial mismanagement, but it is another step. I mean, corruption is like a criminal issue. Incompetence is something we often associate with politicians. But look, I take your point. We're going to speak to an expert later on in the program. Like, is it legally possible to strip ex-politicians of their overly generous pensions if, when they were in office, they were later found to have done something criminal or corrupt? That is what Ben Carroll's being asked about. And I might add, he's just batting it away, saying, oh, well, let's let the Royal Commission do its job, because he knows that the Royal Commission will take the best part of 2 years to investigate corruption on the big build. And by that time, he'll either still be the Premier or he won't be, and the whole issue will be someone else's problem. 1-3-6-9-3-mornings@3aw.com.au. More calls and emails ahead. After 9 o'clock, we're going to speak to a tyre and wheel expert. How many pothole damage claims really will exceed the threshold of $1,681? And also, with avian flu spreading around Australia, is the era of the bachelor's handbag, the cheap roast chicken from the supermarket, coming to an end? That's all ahead at 8:45.
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0: It is 12 to 9. 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Regarding potholes, Ryan says, any damage suffered by a pothole or from a pothole should be subtracted from your annual vehicle rego. Well, you only have to go through one and suffer some damage. You wouldn't pay any rego, would you? But it's a good idea, Ryan. And on the price of eggs, Joe says, I work in food service. He said, egg prices have already been rising for the past 3 weeks. He said, 3 weeks ago, one box of 15 dozen eggs would sell for $42. The same box is now $68. So that's a more than 50% increase in price. Yeah, well, we're going to speak to the president of the Victorian Farmers Federation in about 45 minutes. I just think that, I mean, look, bird flu is obviously tragic for the birds, but in terms of how it affects us, it is largely chicken prices and egg prices. Rod, good morning.
1: Yeah, mate. I hit a pothole which was construction generated last year. I've been fighting Bringbank Council and the Vic Roads for the last 12 months, and it was over $6,000 worth of damage. I'd put an insurance claim in.
0: Right. And did you try and claim money, or did your insurance company try and claim money from the government, do you know?
1: Well, I'm just trying to claim my excess back because I've had to put in an official claim, and then we put it in with Bringbank Council. They said it's not their road. So they said it was a federal road. And now the federal road said no because it's a slip road on Ballarat Road that it's Springbank Council. They've accepted the claim now, but I still can't get any movement on either of them. So
0: and how long has this been? How long since the original damage happened?
1: Over 12 months.
0: Yeah.
1: Well over 12 months.
0: Well, you know what? I am sorry for you. I mean, I feel like the whole scheme has been set up not to pay people compensation. So, A, the threshold is set very high, $1,681, though yours well and truly exceeds that. But B, you know, the council says, oh, it's not our road, talk to the state government. The state government says, talk to the federal government. The federal government says, no, go back to the council. The handballing of these things is appalling. And again, I know I've said this before, but as a motorist, you are legally required at pain of a fine to always have or drive around in a roadworthy car. Is it too much to ask that the government therefore provides car-worthy roads? John, good morning.
2: Hello. I was just wondering that as Jacinta Allen is no longer Premier, has her salary been reduced? If it has, and she's working at a lesser salary, does that affect her overall superannuation?
0: Yes, she is still a serving MP, although I'm not sure if she's announced if she's stepping down from politics entirely or not, but I suspect she probably will. What happens is her pension is based on the highest job or the best pay that she had while she was an MP. So because she has been Premier for 8 years, the pension will be based as a proportion of a Premier's salary. And I might add, John, over time, it goes up. So future Premiers get pay rises, which politicians get almost every year. The pensions of Jacinta Allen and Dan Andrews and other retired politicians, they go up automatically as well. So anyway, do you think if she has or if she is found to have engaged in corrupt behaviour, do you think she should be stripped of her pension?
2: I think if there's criminal activity or it's proven to be criminal activity, yes.
0: Yeah, I agree. I mean, look at what happens in the Olympics. You know, you could win an Olympic gold medal. Several years later, you're found to have been a drug cheat. They take the gold medal off you and they give it to the second place getter and the silver goes to the third place getter and the lucky fourth place getter who got nothing suddenly gets a bronze in the mail. Alan joins us. What have you seen, Alan?
3: Oh, good morning, Tom. You've got a real hazard just where off the ring road you turn to go to Seymour in Sydney. Just there on the road verge, you've got 30 or 40 goats wandering unattended. They've obviously escaped from the paddock. Regular road users would see kangaroos come through that area, but there's goats. 40 goats wandering unattended this morning.
0: How close are they to the road?
3: Well, 20 metres.
0: Oh, dear. And so that's where, if you're heading sort of, I guess it's sort of northeast on the ring road, just where it sort of or turns onto the Hume.
3: Yes, that's right. You turn over the Hume, you're only going there on half a K, and here's this big mob of goats just wandering along beside the road.
0: Righto.
3: And a huge hazard.
0: Yeah, definitely. All right, Alan, look, stay on the line. We'll send the gizzard details and we'll get in touch with the authorities ASAP. So we've got a lot of goats on the loose where the ring road joins the Hume. Alan, thank you. The weekly word on the street prize, you can have a think about this, is a $1,000 voucher to spend at Imp Jewellery, the handmade and remodelling specialist. And if on Friday you win that prize, automatically you'll be in the running for this. $60,000 towards a Mercedes of your choice, thanks to Mercedes-Benz Brighton. Their three-day winter demonstrator event starts tomorrow with exceptional offers across premium demonstrator vehicles. Peter, good morning.
4: G'day, Tom. I might be wrong here, but I'm thinking these guys on these massive pensions, like Dan Andrews, not only do they make all this money, they can go out and earn whatever they want.
0: Oh, yes.
4: And it still doesn't affect their pension.
0: No, Daniel Andrews.
4: You know, you've got an average pensioner who makes over $100 a week. He gets slammed for it.
0: I know.
4: Dan Andrews can make $2-3 million extra.
0: Yep. Daniel Andrews set up a consultancy business when he retired as Premier back in 2023. And now I don't know exactly what he's making, but I've heard it's been very lucrative for him. I don't know, maybe he's brokering deals between Chinese business interests and Australian ones. I'm not sure. But yes, it doesn't affect his pension. Whereas, as you correctly point out, if you are on the age pension and you go and earn more than a very paltry amount of money, you actually lose some of your age pension. And how this scheme ever got up, I just don't know. It was actually former Labor leader, because that's what he was back then, Mark Latham, who brought the generous pension scheme to an end back in 2004. Chris, hello.
5: G'day, Tom. How are you going?
0: Yeah, good, Chris.
5: I just wanted to, I actually had a really good outcome with this pothole issue. I live out in South Gippsland and I used to drive a Golf R, which is, you know, low profile tyres on it, yeah, and everything like that. And I cracked a couple of rims. And so I thought, oh, well, this is going to keep happening. So I went out and brought a brand new set of wheels with a, you know, smaller rim and bigger profile on the tyre. But then I thought, oh, stuff this. I'm going to take this to the insurance company. So I put a claim through my insurance company and they kicked up and fuss about it and wanted me to pay the excess and everything like that. And I argued the point and said, look, it's not my fault.
0: And did you get money out of the government, though?
5: No. So what actually happened is that I then took them to AFCA. I lodged a complaint with AFCA.
0: And you were successful. Well, Chris, that's good. Good on you for pursuing that. But problem is most people just don't have the time or the inclination. Chris, thank you. At 5 to 9. Hey,
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0: The 9 o'clock news is next with David Armstrong. We're going to speak to a tyre and wheel expert about the threshold after which you can get compensation out of the state government. I suspect the threshold at $1,681 is far too high. We'll look at whether chicken and egg prices are about to rise because of bird flu and why are young people so negative about the future. That's all ahead and your calls. 133-693.
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2: 12 degrees in Melbourne, a shower or two atop today, 15, 9 o'clock. Good morning. I'm David Armstrong. Less than 2% of motorists seeking compensation for pothole damage are receiving payouts over the past 2 years. Just 23 drivers from 1,809 cases were compensated. The Shadow Roads Minister, Danny O'Brien, says voters would prefer the roads be fixed instead of chasing compo.
3: At the end of the day, people don't want compensation. They just want decent roads that are not damaging their cars. We all have to have roadworthy cars, but the government doesn't seem to be interested in providing car-worthy roads, and that's something that people are very frustrated with.
2: A Melbourne team's made a world-first breakthrough in growing a human heart valve in a laboratory. The Murdoch Children's Research Institute has used a patient's own cells to successfully grow human heart valve tissue. Researchers claim they've cracked the code and can create the first 3D version from stem cells. It's a step toward helping millions of patients with damaged or missing valves who face a lifetime of repeated heart surgery. Premier Ben Carroll's under pressure to strip Jacinta Allen and Dan Andrews of their government pensions if the Royal Commission into Corruption on the Big Build implicates them. The generous packages are believed to be upward of $300,000 per year. The Shadow Attorney General James Newbury says the Premier must review the rules. A children's mental health unit at a major Melbourne hospital has been closed and five staff are now under investigation. The Age is reporting they're facing allegations of bullying and the use of force against vulnerable young patients. Well, the opposition's accusing female Labor MPs of only condemning mistreatment of women when it's politically convenient. Appearing on a podcast, the Prime Minister made a grubby joke about melons he was gifted by his Japanese counterpart. The Coalition is calling on Anthony Albanese to apologise. National's MP Anne Webster claims women in the federal government should do the same.
4: Yet again, we heard yesterday, no apology and defence by the women of the ALP. Wow, who knew that it actually depends on who you are as to whether women would be respected.
2: A long-term study shows adults who do both aerobic and muscle-strengthening exercises are less likely to develop chronic illness. Australian researchers have tracked 8,000 adults over a period of 8 years. Well, they're making The Princess Diaries 3, and while it will star Anne Hathaway, Julie Andrews has passed on the project, but the screen legend says she is 100% behind it. In finance, the dollar, 70.59 US.
5: Sport for Anne Webster, your member for Mallee, authorised A. Webster Mildura.
2: Eddie Maguire admits people in the AFL industry have called him about joining the commission. The former Collingwood president has been linked with a move to league headquarters. He was asked about it on Footy Classified.
6: People always ring up.
7: Would you consider it?
6: No, not the chairman. I said tonight, Craig Drummond will be the chairman.
7: No, would you consider the AFL commission if the things got shook up?
6: I'd said this last time. We had this for the last 2 years when Richard Gorder was leaving. If I love football, if I was offered, if they thought that I had some skills to provide and help football, of course I'd give myself up.
2: Hawthorn has ruled out Connor Nash for the rest of the season. The midfielder set to have surgery in coming days to repair a complex nerve issue. Fremantle captain Alex Pearce has told the Dockers he is not interested in joining Tasmania, despite offers to be the Devils' first captain. All-rounder Bo Webster believes he has the runs on the board to be considered for a place in the Australian top order. The Aussies taking on Bangladesh in their first test in Darwin tomorrow. And that's the latest news and sport.
1: 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See the general for golden fried chicken.
8: Partly cloudy with a slight chance of showers. Mildura and Wentworth heading for 16. Robin Vale 15. The 3-day forecast tomorrow. Partly cloudy 17. Friday and Saturday both cloudy 17.
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1: 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BP cards are accepted. On 3AW and across Victoria, this is Tom Elliott.
0: 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And during the news, we had an off-air word on the street from Julie. Apparently, southbound on Eastlink at the Wellington Road exit ramp, there's been a multi-car and truck collision. That's all we know. Julie, we are checking that out, and you could well find yourself this Friday in the running for our yearly Word on the Street prize, 60 grand towards a Mercedes of your choice. Thanks to Mercedes-Benz Brighton. Their three-day winter demonstrator event starts tomorrow. How about that? Emails coming in on pensions. There's a debate or a push, if you like, for Ben Carroll to agree to scrap the pensions to Jacinta Allen and or Dan Andrews if either or both of them is found to have engaged in corrupt behaviour as part of the big builds. Ray says, as an aged pensioner, I had to wait for my pension. I suggest any politician who leaves office should also need to wait to get theirs. I agree, Ray. I mean, Jacinta Allen's 52, I think, or thereabouts. Dan Andrews, when he resigned as Premier, was also in his early 50s. I don't see why they get this generous pension straight away. Like, they're still of working age. No one else can qualify for a pension. Even if you have your own super fund, you can't start drawing a pension. Like, you can get a part pension as young as maybe 60, I think, is the limit. And yet, again, for politicians, the rules are just so different and so favourably weighted towards them. And on pothole compensation, Paul says, if I was a retailer or a manufacturer And I decided that a customer warranty would not be paid until $1,600. I wonder how the government might act. That's a very good point, Paul. Very good point. 133693, our next guest, owner and operator at A1 Tyre Power in Wangaratta, which we think is Pothole Central, Harrison Coatsworth. Good morning.
13: Morning. How are you?
0: Good. Has business been brisk recently?
13: Yeah, it's all been happening, that's for sure.
0: Now, tell me, the I only found out today the threshold for compensation for a pothole repair is a lot higher than what I thought it was. It's now $1,681. I'm guessing that the most common repair is a tyre and wheel damage on the left front-hand side of a car. Let's say I do that and I need both a new tyre and a new wheel for a late model car, like a Camry or something. Roughly, what would that cost?
13: Depending on if you're going genuine factory still or you're going aftermarket. But yeah, you'd definitely be up around that $1,200 or something like that, which is probably what I'm finding is that $1,600 is still pretty high. Like, we're finding a lot of our end users as around that maybe $850, $1,200. Yeah. So they're missing out completely on that opportunity to get a refund, even if still it's over $1,600. Most of the time, people aren't going to get a refund off that anyway, we're finding.
0: What if there's suspension or driveline damage, like if it's a front-wheel drive car? Does that push the damage bill up dramatically?
13: Oh, certainly would. Yeah, for sure.
0: Okay. So do you think it's set at this level to make compensation unlikely? I mean, we've heard today only 2% of people who seek compensation actually get it.
13: Yeah, it's ridiculous. It should be the compensation, I think, should be lower, because a lot of the time when we're not having that suspension trouble, it's purely just rim and tyre related. And if it's just one, it's not up around that $1,600, so people are missing out. But even if it was lower, the government's not going to refund it, as we're noticing now, with over that $600.
0: No. And Tommy, with modern-day alloy wheels, if they're dented, like if the damage goes through the tyre and actually smashes through the part of the wheel as well, can that be repaired, or is that just not possible?
13: Small buckles can be repaired, but 9 out of 10 times, these potholes are pretty relentless. It's replace the rim.
0: Right, so essentially, if you go for a factory brand-new rim, it's more expensive. If you go for an aftermarket one, which might look a bit different from the other three wheels on the car, it's less expensive, and then there's the cost of the tyre.
13: That's right, yeah. And a wheel alignment on top of it and all that jazz.
0: And do you think around Wangaratta, are the roads as bad as you've ever seen?
13: Yeah, they're shocking. They're really bad.
0: Is it just wet weather, or is it poor repairs or not well built in the first place, or what?
13: It's a combination of all of it.
0: Right. And I mean, yep. I suppose for you it's bittersweet, isn't it? Because it keeps your business, A1 Tyre Power, humming along.
13: Yeah, it's really frustrating, though. Like, it's the last thing. Being where we are, we've got the Hume Freeway right next to us. We've got people travelling to Melbourne for an international flight or a special medical appointment, and we're the bearer of the bad news. We're letting that person know that, hey, you're missing your flight, or you're not getting that medical appointment that you need to go to Melbourne for.
0: Yeah, well, that's true. And also, just going back to wheels and tyres, I mean, a lot of modern cars have very low-profile tyres, like they're skinny tyres on large wheels. Does that make damage more likely?
13: Yeah, 100% it does, yeah. So less tyre, more rim, you're much more vulnerable to getting a damaged rim as well as a tyre, for sure. And then as well, most modern cars don't have a spare wheel, so it's a tow truck job to us straight away.
0: Yeah. Okay. All right, look, thank you for your time. Harrison Coatsworth there, the very busy owner and operator of A1 Tyre Power in Wangaratta. So there's a few different things here. There is the wet weather, there's the poor repairs, there's the road not being built properly in the first place. There is the movement in modern cars to have very skinny, like when you look at the vertical height of the tyre, very skinny tyres and very large wheels. In the old days when the wheel was small and the tyre was thick, you know, that was like added to the suspension element. And if you do damage to your suspension, that's when the damage bill really goes up. Ray, good morning.
15: Good morning, Tom. I had a couple of points in regards to the threshold first off. I just wonder if you crashed your car, is there a threshold on the number of people that are killed before you get compensation?
0: Gee, I don't know, Ray. The compensation I've seen talks about damage to the car, but not damage to the person.
15: Yeah, another one, I had an attack from a group of guys in a car with, it was either stolen or fake plates, They damaged my car, throwing stuff at it for no reason, just being idiots. I think they might have been drunk. When the police tracked them down, the police officer had problems identifying who was driving and so on. And he said to me, go to Victims of Crime. There's no entitlement for Victims of Crime if someone damages my car. So my car is still damaged. I believe the police officer either was unaware or he just lied or deceived me.
0: And how much damage did your car suffer?
15: $600. I've been to a crash repair and they said $600, but, you know, it's hardly worth it.
0: Well, it isn't, is it? Because, I mean, $600, most insurance companies, the excess is north of $600, so there's no point going to them. And then there's your time and whether you want to pursue, you know, compensation through Victims of Crime. You know, you probably just think if you're a busy person, Ray, that you just spend the $600 and get it over and done with. Thank you. Alice, hello.
16: As I was travelling yesterday from on the Creswick Ballarat Road, I felt like I was 6 years old doing a dot to dot. I was going from number one pothole to number four, number six, number 17. I couldn't keep up counting, and so much so that when there was no oncoming traffic, I made the decision, I'm going to go over and drive on the opposite side of the road because there was no way to avoid one dodge two. It's almost like you're playing a pinball machine and you both bounce off.
0: There's a stretch of road I drive regularly on the Mornington Peninsula, which is like that. And I tend to often drive down the middle of the road, which is illegal in stretches because there's a double line. But it's either damage my wheels on the left or drive mainly in the middle and obviously get back in the left and hope there are no potholes when there's oncoming traffic. And it's just wrong, Alice, that's the choice. Drive in the wrong part of the road and avoid potholes, or drive in the correct part of the road and hit the potholes and then not get compensated for any damage. Thank you. 133693. Paul, hello.
17: Oh, good morning, Tom.
0: Yes,
17: we've
0: Paul.
17: Heard about... Tom, we've heard of Jacinda Ardern and her crew saying how much money has been spent on roads. I drive extensively around Victoria, and I haven't seen a gang of workers working on potholes for 2 years, even more. And
0: well,
17: I'm wondering, have you seen a gang at all, Tom?
0: I have, and it was on the Mornington Peninsula. In fact, it was reported in our traffic, I think, on Monday about a stretch between Balnarring and I think the Coolart Road, which has been particularly bad, and I drive down there, well, not a lot, but every now and then. And apparently there were road repairs going on all day. So I have seen it, but look, Paul, it's clearly not enough. I mean, that is the case. We had a report the other day of pothole repairs being done in the pouring rain, which is next to useless. The advice we got a couple of months ago was if you do that, the repair will last 24 to 48 hours, which means in a couple of days, someone's got to go back out, hopefully when the rain has stopped, and do the whole thing again. 133693, mornings at 3aw.com.au. Pothole compensation, bird flu, could the so-called bachelor's handbag, the cheap roast chicken at the supermarket, could we soon see the end of that because chicken prices seem set to rise? I want to look at this somewhat disturbing survey. Young people are relentlessly negative about the future. They worry about housing, even though house prices are now falling. They worry about jobs, even though they're the most qualified generation in pretty much in human history. They worry about climate change and they worry about mental health. I'll just say this as someone who's lived through the odd economic crisis in the past. Today has its problems, but it is not that bad. Like, take the early 90s, youth unemployment, Victoria pushing, I think it was close to 20% at one stage. It was really, really difficult to get a job. And also, we'll get some advice if either or both of Jacinta Allen and Daniel Andrews are found to have engaged in corrupt behaviour by this Royal Commission that's being set up. Are we allowed to strip them of their taxpayer-funded pensions? That's all ahead at 18 past nine.
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1: 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For Wright's Metal Recyclers, 741 Coolong Avenue, Irimple.

0: Right, it is 21 past nine. Now, a few minutes ago, we had an off-air word on the street from Julie about a multi-car collision possibly involving a truck southbound on Eastlink at the Wellington Road exit ramp. Off-air, the Department of Transport have told us tow trucks are on site. They're clearing up the scene. Minor delays are still in case on approach. Good news, no one seems to be injured. Emails coming in, mornings@3aw.com.au. Ian says, I heard Coles is planning to move 1,000 jobs offshore. That's true. My question is, how many of these jobs are work-from-home jobs? Well, we don't know, Ian, but the fact that they can be done offshore suggests that they were probably being done work-from-home here, and the company has decided that, well, if this job can be done full-time from a remote computer screen, then why don't we get someone at a quarter of the price overseas to do the job? But we're talking mid-level jobs, you know, in accounting and market research and customer service and things like that. Alan says, couldn't a hotshot law firm start a class action against the government for compensation for car damage from potholes? Yeah, they could, Alan, but a law firm will only do that if they have a real chance of success. And because the threshold for compensation is quite high at $1,681, they might say, well, only a small proportion of people suffer more damage than that. Therefore, the odds of a class action succeeding are very low. And Lynn points out that there's not just the damage to the car which costs you. She says, I'm 83. We struck a pothole which destroyed my tyre and rim. I didn't have RACV membership. We were stranded for more than 4 hours in freezing cold weather. And yes, that is another problem. You do not get compensated for the loss of your time. Steve joins us. Steve, good morning.
1: Good morning. How are you going?
0: Yeah, good, Steve. Now, you're a pothole repairer?
1: That's right.
0: Okay, and how's that going?
1: Busy. Really busy. Especially with the weather we've had, hard work.
0: Okay.
1: We deal with a lot of traffic, we deal with a lot of weather, and yeah, it's busy.
0: Do we fix potholes as quickly and cheaply as possible, or by and large do you try and fix them properly?
1: We fix them to the best of our ability with what we're given, and the time frame that we are given to do it. They're not willing to spend the big money to go and fix all these big roads and hold up traffic and shut down lanes and everything. So they send us out with the material that we've got, and yeah, we fix them to the best of our ability to last as long as possible.
0: Do you use a hot mix or a cold mix to fix them?
1: We use the hot mix. The cold mix stuff is just, they come in before us, they put the cold stuff to take away the hazard. We come in, take the cold stuff out, put the hot stuff in.
0: Do you fix potholes while it is raining, as in, it's essentially a hole full of water?
1: Hole full of water, you get all the water out of it, you use a blower, you use a gas torch, you heat the area up, you know, to the best of your ability, clean the hole out and then fill the hole in stages and compact it and then seal the edges and you fix the road.
0: But if it's raining heavily while you are doing that, does that sort of make the repair less efficient or less effective?
1: A little less effective.
0: Hmm. How long do you think the average repair lasts? I mean, given, you know, it's still being driven on soon after the repair is finished. I mean, do they last 6 months, a year? What do you think?
1: Well, where I'm working today, I was here 6 months ago and we repaired the whole road, and we're doing that again 6 months later.
0: And is that, again, because you've been given limited time, limited money and limited materials to do the road repair? Is that why you're back in 6 months?
1: Yes.
0: Right.
1: And the quality of the road that was originally done isn't up to standard. Obviously, it's sandy in spots. Whoever put the road in first didn't take the time to do it properly. Therefore, there's faults. And we go and, fix the faults.
0: Is that the fundamental problem we have, that we don't build the road properly in the first place, therefore it's more prone to getting potholes?
1: That's correct.
0: Right. And I suppose it's bittersweet for you. I mean, you're a busy man.
1: Yep.
0: Hmm.
1: Very.
0: If you were to go out and say, I repair potholes for a living, what sort of looks do you get from people?
1: Oh, well, we get the looks from all the people we hold up while we're doing it. They don't want to slow down or they don't want to go around us, but then also they want the hole fixed. So, you know, there's some people that congratulate us, very few, but the majority of people are annoyed that we're holding them up for the day.
0: And whereabouts are you working today?
1: We're on the peninsula today.
0: Okay. All right, look, thank you for calling in, Steve. I appreciate that. That is interesting. I remember years ago, it was in the 90s, I was at a dinner party at someone's house and I heard this guy, he was asked what he did. He said he was a ticket inspector. You know, turns out he wasn't. He just likes to say that to people instead of giving out parking tickets, how much he enjoyed it and how he didn't brook any arguments from people. And he gave them to everyone, old people, young mothers, you name it. He made the whole thing up, but it was interesting. Thank you, Steve. Well, good luck getting back to work fixing the potholes on the niche, the Mornington Peninsula. Now, I mentioned the census before. We had in our family at least, we had a hassle-free experience last night. Some of the questions I thought were a bit odd, like they kept asking you in your work, what did you produce? And if you work like in a service industry, or you do what I do, it's like, what have I produced? So I actually wrote hot air and I scrubbed it out and wrote something else. But Steve joins us. Dennis joins us. How did you go last night with the census, Dennis?
2: Well, I ended up not doing it, Tom, because I tried to log in on two different search engines and couldn't get in.
0: So you had that piece of paper with the login and the password?
2: Yes.
0: And it just didn't work?
2: No. And I tried for about an hour and I just don't know how they're going to get accurate results.
0: Yeah, well, the results are most accurate when everybody does it on the same night, which was last night. Is it because maybe your computer's a bit old or something?
2: No, it's a new Apple.
0: Right.
2: iPad.
0: Okay, and it just, what happened? It just, you'd log on and it would come back and say that's not right?
2: Yeah, it'd just come back and say unable to connect.
0: Have you tried ringing the census people today?
2: Well, I will ring them today and I'll give them a spray.
0: Okay. All right, let us know how you go, Dennis. I have no doubt there'd be a lot of people like you. And look, I mean, to be honest, last night, several million people around Australia, probably at the same time we did, from 6 to 8 or 9 o'clock, would have tried to do the census. I'm not sure there's a system invented that could have that many people trying to log on at the same time. Dennis, we'll also try and get in touch with the census on your behalf, and you could also be in the running for our yearly Word on the Street prize with that tip-off, 60 grand towards a Mercedes of your choice, thanks to... We'll also try and get in touch with the census on your behalf, and you could also be in the running for our yearly Word on the Street prize with that tip-off, 60 grand towards a Mercedes of your...

0: a pothole in the dark, and it was a massive pothole. It shredded my tyre in three places and bulged my back tyre. And so two tyres were damaged, and I went to the council because I found out that I thought it was a council road. They basically tried to palm it off to the other road, the Vic Roads, and then they sent me an email and saying, no, it's not our road, it's the council road's responsibility. So then I went back to them. Then they basically said to me, no, we're not going to help you with any, you know, compensation because it's not our responsibility. And I said, how can that be not your responsibility? They said it because it wasn't on their list, to-do list, basically. Mm. And I'm like, it was actually outstanding for more than 2 weeks. There's lots of people reporting it. So now I'm at the stage of going to get freedom of information from the council to take them to court because they put me onto an agency who were very, very rude to me. I was actually thinking of doing a class action myself.
1: If you don't mind me asking, how much repairing the damage, how much did that cost?
0: It was about $2,500
1: okay.
0: worth of damage. Back at that time, the threshold was $1,460, I believe.
1: Yes, now it's $1,681.
0: Yes, well,
1: Lisa,
0: that's right.
1: Stay in touch and let us know how you go with that. My guess is, without wanting to prejudge what the judge might say, is they'll probably award in your favour because, you know, the fact that you've been forced to go to court to get natural justice here is ridiculous. And we aren't talking about a huge amount of money, like probably $1,000 of compensation given the threshold at the time. And the fact that the council said, oh, no, it's a state government road, the state government road said, oh, well, no, it actually is a council road, and then the council has tried to deny it. If you can be bothered taking on the risk and the expense of going to court, good on you, and let us know how you go. 133-693-mornings@3aw.com.au. It's 9:30. News headlines now with David Armstrong. David, good morning.
2: Good morning. The news at 10 o'clock. The roads minister is called, do you know him?
1: No.
2: We've got a new one. His name's Paul Hamer. And Paul Hamer was questioned as he was entering Parliament this morning about potholes. Wouldn't that have been a gift when Ben Carroll was handing out cabinet portfolios?
1: Paul, you've been very good, and as a special present, you get to be the minister in charge of potholes. Lucky you.
2: Less than 2% of motorists seeking compensation for pothole damage have actually received a payout over, not 1 year, 2 years.
1: I know.
2: This has been going on.
1: Well, we spoke to a tyre and wheel guy before from Wangaratta who says he's very busy, and he said, look, most modern cars, if you do, you know, it's the left front wheel and rim which gets damaged in
2: yes.
1: potholes. He said if it's the tyre and the wheel, typically speaking, it would be rare, even if they both have to be replaced, you'd really spend more than $1,200.
2: No.
1: And so you're just not even going to qualify for the threshold here.
2: Well, Mr. Hamer says, my priority at the moment is fixing the roads, but he is going to look at the scheme. He's going to have a team review the scheme, the legislation, and if anything needs to change to make it fair and more equitable, he will endeavour to get that changed. I mentioned jokingly to you here a couple of days ago that the Prime Minister had an issue with the Japanese Prime Minister and her gift of a pair of royal melons, and you laughed and joked, and it has captured Canberra.
1: All has right. it?
2: The federal opposition has now called in the AFP to investigate for the leaking of diplomatic cables between Australia and Japan over this issue. Mr. Albanese is being asked why he hasn't put the melons on his register of gifts from overseas dignitaries when everybody else has got to. There was a news conference this morning with Claire O'Neill, Housing Minister, I think
1: housing
2: it is.
1: Housing Minister, yes.
2: She was there to discuss family and domestic violence and some emergency housing units going up, I think, in New South Wales. Every single question was about the melons and the need for the Prime Minister to apologise, and she lost it.
1: Well, the problem is, okay, so Penny Wong in the Senate has gone after conservative politicians who she, in the past, she's described as misogynist and anti-women.
2: Yes.
1: The Prime Minister made a very ill-judged remark about, you know, whether he preferred Kylie Minogue or Rhonda Birchmore or Nicole Kidman.
2: Yeah, golly, got out of that
1: he
2: one.
1: Should have, well, he didn't really. I mean, he made another ill-judged remark about these melons. And, you know, it's just boorish, sexist behaviour, which frankly is beneath the office of Prime Minister. And the likes of Penny Wong and Claire O'Neill just don't want to say anything about it. No, whereas if a conservative politician had made remarks like this, they'd be all over them like a rash.
2: An apology. They would simply say, make it a pick up the phone.
1: Yes.
2: Pick up the phone.
1: the primary

0: Minister has apologised. He misspoke. It was the wrong thing to do. Let's move on.
1: Correct. Melbourne has declared its interest in hosting the NRL Grand Final in 2028. Why? Because in Sydney in 2028 at Grand Final time, Pope Leo will be there.
0: Well, but he's a massive NRL fan.
1: I was about to say, get him for half tough time. Get him in a Rabbitohs jersey. And
0: he could sing that song that Sister Mary or whatever her name, you know.
1: Yeah.
0: Our Father who art in heaven, or hallowed be thy name.
1: Just half an hour of quiet contemplation.
0: Yes.
1: 84,000 screaming fans.
0: Just a sermon, possibly in Latin.
1: Brisbane, Auckland and Perth also want to do it. We could probably do a good job of it here, but
0: we could bid for it, and then at the last moment say, oh, no, it's too expensive, we can't do this now.
1: That's very good. That's there at 10.
0: Thank you, David. 133693 mornings at 3aw.com.au. Plenty of calls and emails ahead. We're going to speak to the president of the Victorian Farmers Federation. Our egg and chicken prices about to rise thanks to avian flu. That's coming up at 25 to 10.
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12: Partly cloudy with a slight chance of showers. Mildura and Wentworth heading for 16. Robinvale 15. The 3-day forecast tomorrow. Partly cloudy 17. Friday and Saturday both cloudy 17.
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0: It is 21 to 10 in a moment. Are egg and chicken prices set to rise because of avian flu? First, there's some emails. Mornings at 3aw.com.au. John says, do tradie trucks with knobbly tyres that are attractive to young blokes, do they cause more potholes? The answer is yes, they do, John. The heavier a vehicle it is, the more damage they do to the road. And those sorts of big wheels also damage the road. The problem is a lot of people would say, well, the road is already damaged, therefore that's the sort of vehicle I need to tackle the potholes. And Gil says, the question of former Premier's pensions is a moot point. We Victorians know that neither Dan Andrews or Jacinta Allen will be explicitly linked to corruption. Well, the IBAC report into the backroom deal with the United Firefighters Union 10 years ago, that criticised what Daniel Andrews and other MPs did, but it stopped short of accusing them of corruption. We will see. It is time to take a look at an OnDeck unsecured lightning loan. For fast-moving small businesses, go to ondeck.com.au. So every day there are more cases of avian flu reported around the country, including in this state. And if it gets into the chicken industry, you'd have to think that chicken and egg prices probably have to rise. Our next guest, President of the Victorian Farmers Federation Egg Group, Brian Ahmed. Good morning.
8: Good morning, Tom. How are you?
0: Good. I think Inghams have taken some steps to try and shield their chickens from avian flu, but is it almost certain that chicken farmers, if I can call them that, will end up having to deal with it?
8: Oh, yeah. Well, there's chicken farmers and there's egg farmers. I'm from the egg industry, but we're all fully aware of the situation. We've been watching it for some time now, and we knew that this day will come upon us, and we've been preparing the best we can. And we just hopefully we can mitigate the risks much as we can.
0: How do you do that?
8: Well, it's been recommended now by all the experts that we lock up all our chickens. It's the best way to protect them from mixing with wild birds.
0: Mm.
8: And so if we don't let them out and don't give them that opportunity, that's one way. Increased biosecurity on a farm is also the number one way of making sure of everything stopping from spreading either onto farm or from farm onto another farm. So there is a number of things that we've taken into place, but you know, everything we do reduces the risk. I think that day of it mixing onto a farm will come, but we've done a very good job up to now. And just so your listeners are clear, there is no impact to any farm in Australia at this stage.
0: At this stage, but if eventually there is, does it sort of follow that eventually chicken and egg prices have to increase because the number of chickens might have to be, well, slaughtered in great numbers to stop the spread of the avian flu?
8: Yeah, well, that's the unfortunate part. I mean, when you're in a commodity market, it's supply and demand, and we saw only 4 or 5 years ago when we were impacted with H7, a different strain, but we lost 2 million birds in Australia out of a flock of about 20 million, that's 10%, and you saw what happened to egg prices during that period.
0: So. Yeah, I remember that. And finally, I did read today that there is actually a vaccine, but is it cost-effective to try and, or even possible, to vaccinate a giant shed full of chickens?
8: At the moment, the experts have told us that that there are vaccines. They haven't been proven to be a long-term solution. They're only good for about a month. So it's not viable to be able to go out and vaccinate every bird every month, right? So it's not the way we want to go at this stage. And it would be very costly. And, of course, that impacts the cost of either chicken meat and eggs.
0: Mm. And weirdly, just going back to what you said, like keeping all the birds inside and away from wild birds, sort of what the opposite of how people like to buy their eggs. You know, they think free range, they can run around outside, but in this case, that's actually bad for them.
8: Yeah. If you remember, I came onto your show.
0: Yes, I do remember,
8: Tom, and I mentioned this, and as farmers, we want to assure food security and food affordability for Australian families. And the only way we can do that in the egg industry is have a percentage of cage, the percentage of barn, and a percentage of free-range eggs. We meet that diverse needs, but the free-range system was never designed for volume production, and that's where we fall in. The bigger the farms, the bigger the risk when they're outdoors. But if we keep our free-range farms small, 1,000 birds or 2,000. I don't know the exact number what that is, but the risk is minimal that way. And if it does impact a small farm, it won't impact supply that much.
0: Yeah, so you essentially decentralised the industry. All right, look, thank you so much for your time, Brian. Brian Ahmed there, President of the VFF, Victorian Farmers Federation Egg Group. It is interesting because, I mean, you know, my wife, if we buy eggs, says you got to buy free range, which means they run around outside and attempt to fly. But that type of chicken, you know, can interact with wild birds. Interaction with wild birds means potentially getting avian flu. 133693, mornings at 3aw.com.au. We will go back to calls and emails in a moment. After 10, I want to talk about this survey of the attitudes of young people. They're pessimistic about the future, it would seem. Worried about ever being able to buy a house, worried about getting a decent job, worried about their mental health, worried about climate change. Look, these things are all realistic things to worry about, but I would say this is not the worst time in human history. But, you know, when you're young, you live through the world that you live through, and that's how you tend to perceive things. Also, is it legally possible or even a good idea for us to threaten politicians found guilty of some sort of corruption with removal of their pensions, particularly Daniel Andrews and Jacinta Allen? We'll have a look at that as well. 133693 at 9:45.
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0: It is 11 to 10. 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Neil says, in the UK, potholes are repaired rapidly and correctly with a machine that is actually made here in Australia, in Brisbane. Yeah, I've seen pictures of it. So we actually have a machine to do it. We just don't use it enough. And Jeff says, I'm in my 70s. I've lived through many wet winters, but I cannot remember ever seeing potholes as bad as they are now. I don't think they're caused by rain, says Jeff. They're just caused by poor maintenance. Well, we had Steve Rangus before, who's actually fixing potholes in the Mornington Peninsula, as he called us, and that's what he does. And he said it's a combination of the roads not being built very well in the first place, and then his team being given limited time, limited money, and limited materials to effect repairs. So as a result, we do repairs, but they only last 6, maybe 12 months. Boyd joins us. Boyd, good morning.
20: Hey, good morning, Tom. How are you today?
0: You're good, Boyd. You're an egg farmer?
20: Yeah, I'm a free-range egg farmer out in Preston.
0: Yeah. You worried about the bird flu?
20: It is a concern, because we've seen what's happened in America and how it can go through a farm like wildfire and wipe most of the birds out.
0: So is there much you can do about it?
20: There is. We've currently got our birds locked up because we had about 80 mil of rain over the weekend, and most of our farms are about ankle deep in mud. But we built some new mobile houses over the last couple of years, ready for such an occasion.
0: Okay. And if you lock your birds up, can you still label the eggs as free range?
20: Yes, because under the free range, we don't label as free range, we label as open range, but under the free range regulations, you don't have to open your sheds every day. You can only open them when the outside weather or the ground is suitable for the birds to be outside. So most of your high-density free range label eggs, they're pretty well barn eggs most of the time anyway.
0: Yeah, I've often wondered about that. All right, thank you, Boyd. I think... Yeah, people who have no idea about farming, which is most of us, sort of have this somewhat romantic idea about free-range eggs, when it's a little farm with half a dozen chickens just sort of scratching around, running wild, and just laying eggs here, there and everywhere. It's not really like that. I have been to an egg farm. It was a long time ago. And it is, it is more like an industrial operation. Thanks, Boyd. Barry, hello.
21: Hello, Tom.
0: Yes, Barry.
21: Tom, I've just ringing a bit to support one of your previous callers about this darn census. I couldn't log in either.
0: So what happened? You had the letter with the username and the login, yes, but it just wouldn't work?
21: No, I reckon it's the password, because I've had another friend of mine had the same trouble. There was a W in the password, and you didn't know whether it was upper or lower case. It wasn't very obvious. And I started with lowercase, and it rejected it. And then I did it again with uppercase, and it still rejected it.
0: The password we had, Barry, was three lots of three characters with spaces between the first and second and the second and third. And it was my wife who logged in, so I don't... I wondered, do you have to put the space in as well when you do the login?
21: Well, there was no space in mine, but there was a number and then a W.
0: Okay. Well, look, I don't know what to say, Barry. We'll try and get the census people on again on the program later on today, or possibly tomorrow. I imagine they're very busy. Most of the reports we've had have been that it went off fairly well, as in, most people could log on and fill out the questions. I found some of the questions a bit strange. Like, regarding work, they keep saying, what did you produce? As though we all work in widget factories. And these days, we don't. Thanks, Barry. Tony, hello.
22: Hey, Tom. They were fixing potholes in Greenvale, and what they'd done was they... ate up about 100 metres of road, and you know how they leave that little lip, about 30 mil lip at the end of the road where they've eaten it up ready for the tar?
0: Yeah.
22: Well, they had one there, but it was about 60, 70 mil, and I hit that and blew a front tyre out and damaged my rim. Only $780 damage, but I rang the council and told them, and they put me on to the people doing the road. And they compensated me the $780. Now, this was 2 o'clock in the afternoon,
0: yeah,
22: but when it happened.
0: Yeah. And which council was that, Tony?
22: Hume Council.
0: Oh.
22: They put me onto the people doing the road, the contractors. And that happened at 2 o'clock. At 6 o'clock at night, my neighbour hit it as well. And he never got compensated because in the meantime, they came and put two cones up and go slow sign.
0: Ah, so I see. So you weren't warned, you got, even though you were below that $1,681 threshold, you did get compensation. But because your neighbour had the magic cones in place, he didn't. All right, well, thank you, Tony. Well, well done you, getting some money out of them. Look, and again, if we built the roads correctly in the first place, we'd be fine. We had a call yesterday from someone who lived in Canada, and you know, Canada has brutal winters, you know, minus 20, minus 30 degrees centigrade. And yet the roads do get damaged, but they seem to build them really well. And as soon as they get the spring thaw, they go out and fix cracks and so forth. And, you know, it can be done. And the ancient Romans knew how to do it. We just can't be bothered spending the money correctly. 1-3-6-9-3 at 5 to 10.
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0: It is almost 10 o'clock, so news at the moment with David Armstrong. Quick email from Norman. He said, on potholes, Jess Wilson should realise if she removed the threshold from pothole claims, she will definitely win the next election. That's probably true. Imagine the state government guaranteed that we'd have perfect roads everywhere. And if the roads were imperfect and your car was damaged, even if it was just a few hundred dollars, the state government would send you some money. It'd be very popular. Also, it would cost them a great deal of money. Coming up after the news, as well as your calls and your emails, we're going to speak to a researcher. This survey that's come out about the attitudes of young people aged 18 to 24, very negative about the world, negative about housing, negative about jobs, negative about their mental health, negative about climate change. Are they right to be this way? 133 693.
1: 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National news now.
2: 12 degrees in Melbourne, a shower or two at top today, 15, it's 10 o'clock. Good morning, I'm David Armstrong. The state's roads minister says he's asked his department to look into the existing compensation scheme for motorists after many failed to secure payouts on vehicles damaged by potholes. Less than 2% of motorists seeking compensation have been successful, just 23 drivers. Paul Hamer says his department will look at whether the settings in the legislation need to be changed.
3: So there is an existing compensation scheme, and that is under the Road Management Act of 2004. And that's why the Carroll Labor government is going to be looking into this legislation, and I've asked the department to look into this legislation to see if it remains fit for purpose in the current conditions.
2: The owner and operator of A1 Tyre Power in Wangaratta, Harrison Coatsworth, says he's been run off his feet, but he'd rather not be.
4: It's really frustrating, though. Like, it's the last thing. Being where we are, we've got the Hume Freeway right next to us. We've got people travelling to Melbourne for an international flight or a special medical appointment, and we're the bearer of the bad news. We're letting that person know that, hey, you're missing your flight or you're not getting that medical appointment that you need to go to Melbourne for.
2: A plan is in place to protect Victoria's penguins from bird flu. A vaccination program will begin down at Phillip Island and at St Kilda next week for the more than 5,000 little penguins. But vaccinating the wild birds will prove a challenge because each bird needs to be caught twice to receive two doses. Two Finks bikie members will face court today after being charged with affray and possessing steroids. Comes after two men armed with a handgun went to a Harkness address in June where victims were threatened before a fight broke out. The opposition leaders used Parliament to condemn comments made by the Prime Minister on a podcast. Anthony Albanese made a grubby gesture in front of his chest when discussing melons that he was gifted by his female Japanese counterpart. Angus Taylor says the comments were crass. He argues Mr. Albanese must apologise on the floor of Parliament. Mr. Taylor's also calling on the PM to explain whether his office leaked confidential correspondence between Japan to the media. Experts believe the Reserve Bank will lift rates again before the end of the year. Mortgage holders have been given some reprieve, the RBA holding the official cash rate at 4.35%. Governor Michelle Bullock warning of another increase if inflation shows no sign of easing. Mark Burris at Yellow Brick Road says any change likely come in November.
5: She's more than likely going to raise interest rates in the, I would say, the November meeting, which is the Melbourne Cup Day meeting, which every year seems to be a watershed day for the Reserve Bank. They either always put rates up or put rates down on that day.
2: Finance, the ordinary's down 50 points at the open, our dollar 70.59 US.
6: Sport for Anne Webster, your member for Mallee, authorised A. Webster Mildura.
2: Chris Scott has refused to speculate on if Jake Colajasny will play for Geelong again. The Cats have made their defender unavailable for selection from all football with no timeline for a return. The coach says he hasn't spoken with the defender about the decision not to play him.
7: Not about the decision, but I was aware our captain's run before the Essendon game was last Friday, and I was aware that he was unavailable at that point. So because the situation's a status quo, I haven't felt the need to get an update from him.
8: Do you think he'll play in Geelong again or out Geelong again?
7: I couldn't speculate on that.
2: Josh Fraser will present to Carlton officials by the end of the home and away season. He has decided to apply for the vacant coaching position. And that's the latest news and sport.
1: 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For Good Deal Tyres, 504 to 510 Benatook Avenue, Mildura.
9: Partly cloudy with a slight chance of showers. Mildura and Wentworth heading for 16. Robinvale 15. The 3-day forecast tomorrow. Partly cloudy 17. Friday and Saturday both cloudy 17.
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